0: over. Green has been wrestling with his future but has decided he wants to move back to Victoria for family reasons, and he wants to join Geelong, reuniting with former teammate Jeremy Cameron in the forward line. After missing out on Zach Butters, the Cats have reportedly increased their offer to Green, offering him a three-year deal worth an eye-watering $3 million. Kiara Parker, Melbourne.
1: A young woman's been stabbed during a brawl in Melbourne's West. It's understood the 18-year-old was found with serious injuries at Robert Bruce Reserve in Deer Park just after 7 last night. The other people involved in that brawl fled before police arrived. Detectives have spoken with several witnesses and scoured the area for evidence. Opposition leader Jess Wilson says she takes nothing for granted, but she is determined to form a majority government after new polling revealed Labor is on track to be turfed out of government. Fresh analysis this week by Redbridge showed the coalition could potentially pick up more than 50 seats and form government in its own right. Ms. Wilson's told Tom Elliott she will not be getting complacent.
2: We don't take anything for granted. That's why I spend every day out on the ground listening to Victorians and earning their trust. But what I will say is that I am running to form majority government.
1: The federal government has scrapped a plan to place a $5,000 cap on allied health treatments for veterans. Ex-servicemen and women rallied against the move, arguing it was unfair and would not go far enough to cover their health needs. In a statement, Labor says it will work with the veterans community on a new plan to ensure integrity of the system. The Home Affairs Minister has briefed his Labor colleagues on changes to the migration policy. Tony Burke will tighten various visa classes, including limits on overseas student intakes and subsequent family reunions. Working holiday visas will also be reined in. NBL players want cannabis exempt from the sports drug testing regime. CEO of the Medicinal Cannabis Council, Fiona Patton, says community standards are changing.
3: I think it's a reality, and I don't think anyone would think that it was a performance-enhancing substance. 30% of Australians under 30 use cannabis regularly.
1: In finance at the open, the All Ordinaries up 14 points, our dollar 70.84 US.
4: Sport for Anne Webster, your member for Mallee, authorised A. Webster Mildura.
1: The AFL remains intent on shortening quarters. Football boss Greg Swan says the league will consider shortening quarters to 18 or 19 minutes plus time on. Swan was asked about it on Fox Footy and the opinion of fans.
5: Supporters, our anecdotal evidence says the supporters will rail against it, but that's okay.
6: Yeah, they don't care. No. They're happy with the, as we said before, with the crowds and the viewership, everything's pretty good. Mm.
1: Sydney has its captain's run at the SCG this morning ahead of tomorrow's preliminary final against Fremantle. Eyes on selection with Justin McInerney and Joel Amati both available to be picked. There'll be a sprint race as part of April's Formula One Grand Prix. Aussie tennis star Alex de Minaur says he's using this weekend's Davis Cup tie against Poland to reboot his season after an early exit at the US Open. And that's the latest news and sport.
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8: A sunny day today. Mildura, Robin Vale and Wentworth all heading for a top of 19. The three-day forecast for Sunraysia tomorrow, sunny 25. Saturday, sunny 28. Sunday, sunny 33.
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19: It is 7 past 10, so Pete Ford on the Breakfast Show this morning confirmed that Sylvia Jeffries and Tom Steinfort, the new duo that are going to host Channel 9's Today Show, Sarah Arbo, who's just given birth, has been dumped. Was this the right decision? We'll find out in a moment. Adrian, on the legalisation of marijuana in basketball, professional basketball, says, I want to know if any team player or any of my team players is high on marijuana. What if I'm betting on them? I need to know. Well, it's a good point. But I think the broader issue is, like, the AFL's policy sort of treats it separates recreational drugs from performance-enhancing drugs. And interestingly, if you test positive for cocaine on match day, that's seen as a stimulant and performance-enhancing. Even though for most people, if they use it, it's seen as recreational. But the idea is they keep it secret, but the player's supposed to, they try and help the player get off drugs. I don't know if the basketball league is going to try and do that or not. This is interesting. We spoke to Barnaby Joyce, the sort of finance spokesperson for One Nation last week, and they've come up with this policy where if you're struggling to pay the rent or your mortgage, you might be able to take, I think, a quarter of your annual super contributions for 3 years and use them to pay down the mortgage or pay the rent. Margaret says via email that in Canberra, public servants getting the choice to take 3% of their super in cash as part of their salary. Now, I tell you a reason that could happen, Margaret. For most of us who live and work in the real world, our super is 12% of our pay. But for public servants up in Canberra, It's 15 or 16, which is what politicians get too. So maybe they're saying you could go back to just 12%, which is the mandated level of super, and you could have the remainder as cash. Again, one rule for them and another rule for us. And on breakfast television, Gary says, from what I hear, the Channel 7 breakfast show, which is Sunrise, significantly outrates the Channel 9 one. And then Gary points out, I almost never watch breakfast TV. Why would I when I can listen to Ross and Russell? Yeah, that's a good point. Julia, hello.
20: Oh, hey, Tom. Just in regards to the petrol pump dilemma that yes. you seem to have. So it's nothing to do with the price. I think what the man was suggesting was that when he presses the nozzle on, so the trigger on the nozzle, even before the petrol hits his petrol tank, he's being charged $2.50 or whatever the price
19: yes,
20: of the petrol
19: is. Yes, I think you're right. So, and I think what that means is that a litre of fuel has moved through the pump or through the hose, but it hasn't gone into your car yet, but that's why you're getting charged that. Does that make sense?
20: I think so. I think that's what he's saying.
19: Yeah. Yeah, I just got confused. I thought he meant that was it a higher price, and no, it's the fact that you're sort of straight away hit with a minimum of $2.50, even though nothing has gone into your car. Thank you, Julia. Our next guest, media analyst and co-creator of TV Black Box, Rob McKnight, good morning.
21: Good morning, sir.
19: Well, just broadly, why is breakfast TV so important? And I'm going to say this because, for example, like my radio show each day just in Melbourne has more listeners than some of those breakfast TV shows do across the entire country. So they're not, it's not like billions of people are tuning into them. Why are they seen as so important?
0: They are big revenue raisers, but you do have to remember that TV ratings are calculated differently to radio ratings. Radio ratings rely on QM, whereas TV ratings usually go by an average audience over 2 hours.
19: Right.
0: And so if you were to look at the QM numbers, TV is more on par with radio. Not to say you're not a big rater, Tom. We all know you are. But there, it is a little bit of apples and oranges when it comes to the way the ratings
19: are. That's a fair point. And to be honest, I struggle to understand the radio ratings and how they work, even though they determine my future. So we'll put that to one side. All right. So, and it really seems to be a battle between 7 and 9 because 10's sort of given up the ghost a bit. But why is breakfast TV so important to them?
0: Because it's about revenue. It's a big revenue driver, and you can do advertising integrations. So you not only get the commercial breaks, but you get the integrations of advertisers. You get sponsored segments. So there's many ways to make money. The weather presenter can go somewhere that is being paid for, and they get paid to be there. So that's another revenue chaser for the networks. What is interesting here about this big change between Tom and Sylvia, Tom Steinfort, the 6 p.m. 9 newsreader in Melbourne, is going to be relocating to Sydney, presumably because he is the new co-host of Today. It has been announced, him alongside Sylvia Jeffries. This is a very safe bet. And these are two great performers behind the scenes, lovely people, great on air, but I don't think they would move the needle when it comes to ratings. I think they are very brand safe, but they don't have those big personalities like Carl.
19: Okay, well, what about their opposite numbers, though, at Channel 7, Matt Shervington and Natalie Barr? I mean, do they have the personalities to sort of deal with them?
0: Well, what they have is that Nat and Shervo have inherited a long-running number one breakfast show. And the show has evolved, but it's pretty much the same show that Adam Bolan redesigned in the noughties. He was the executive director of morning TV for Channel 7. And when Sunrise changed over to Brekkie Central and all that kind of stuff. And so they've had a steady firm on the tiller. Now, think about this. When someone at Sunrise leaves, like Natalie Barr or Melissa Doyle or David Koch, what happens? There's a big on-air party. There's lots of lovely clips. What we saw this morning was Tom and Sylvia make an announcement that Sarah Arbo had gone. They did run a package clips of her highlights, but no big farewell for her, no getting people back to say congratulations. And this has happened time and time again with 9 and 7. And this is the big difference. 7 have a level of consistency, which viewers like. Today, you don't know what you're getting from one moment to the next. And that's why there is one interesting element of this. In the press release that came out today, 9 said that they would be looking at changing the format, making it faster, a faster pace, and having commercial integrations. Now, Today does need a big format change because it has been a direct copy of Sunrise for almost 20 years. It has not done anything different, except you had Carl and Lisa, which were the big personalities that did move the dial.
19: I perhaps unfairly think of Tom Steinfort as a newsreader. I've never really thought of Carl Stefanovic as a newsreader. You know, he can go off topic a bit. He can be a bit of a maverick, as we know. So, again, if people like that about Carl, they're probably not going to get that with Tom Steinfort. So, again, will he be constantly compared to Carl Stefanovic?
0: No, of course he will. He's the replacement, and you're right. He doesn't have that big personality of Carl where anything could happen. You know, do you see Tom interviewing the Dalai Lama and doing a pizza joke with him? No, those viral moments that Carl created are not going to exist with the Today Show. And if you're trying to get social media clicks, and have things on social media to go viral, I don't think they're going to get that with this team.
19: Now, you said how Seven's, I'll interpret as like a sort of a big family and it's, you know, no one's pinching anybody's job. It's just I'm giving you my job and thank you for the lovely time together. Will Nine pay a price for axing Sarah Arbo, who's just been on maternity leave and just gave birth not that long ago?
0: Look, I don't think there'll be a big backlash to it because Sarah was a great performer, but she wasn't the reason people were tuning in. What people will notice is, geez, no, the outtake will be, geez, you don't want to go on maternity leave at Channel 9. Jessica Rowe got fired, Sarah Arbo, you know, there is a perception that 9 don't treat its talent with any respect. And if you look at Sarah Arbo, they've just spent 7 years building her up as a performer, 60 Minutes, The Today Show, and all of a sudden she's not good enough to be on the network at all. I mean, what does that say about the value 9 places on its talent? Well, it doesn't place any value at all.
19: No, and when they work that out, you get the axe and that's it.
0: That's right. And the viewers, I don't think at the moment, have any loyalty to the Today Show. Some will, obviously. But there was a point in around 2016 where the Today Show was firing. It was a challenger to Sunrise, and it was very watchable. And that's when Carl and Lisa were hosting and they were doing things behind the scenes. But it's sort of just a pale copycat of Sunrise at the moment.
19: All right, we will see. Look, thank you for your time. Rob McKnight there, media analyst and co-creator of TV Black Box. Now, I'll be honest, I don't really get to watch breakfast TV much, although I used to be a regular guest on Sunrise back in the day up until, I think, for about 5 years, once a week, up until 2019. And I got along well with Koshy and initially I think it was Melissa Doyle and then it was Samantha Armitage, of course. But, well, look, it is popular and it does rate and it seems to set up the day. So what do you reckon? Tom Steinfort to me comes across from what I do see of him as more of a newsreader, a straight man. And Sylvia Jeffries is also a newsreader. So do they have enough personality between the two of them to shift the dial, as they say? We will see. 133693 mornings at 3aw.com.au. We'll go back to calls tomorrow. Anything you'd like to talk about? The National Basketball League wants players not to face a penalty if they test positive for cannabis. I'll go back to that. Petrol and diesel prices. There's a rumour emerging out of Canberra that a plan to ration diesel is being worked upon. If you're listening earlier on in the program, you would have heard our interview with Jess Wilson. Wants to tackle crime. Didn't really want to talk about working from home. Doesn't really want to talk about One Nation and doing a preference deal, but a preference deal has to be done. And later on this hour, Dr. Gail Iles joins us, your science questions answered. And speaking of science, I read earlier this morning that News Corp is now using AI to write newspaper articles. Do you care? I mean, if the article is well written, I guess it doesn't matter. I had an email from someone a few days ago, and they pointed out that an ad that we were playing on this station was almost certainly voiced by AI. And the person who sent me the email was incensed by this. He said, look, I listen to the radio to listen to real people, not to robots. And I said, well, look, it's the advertiser's decision. I mean, a lot of them make their own ads and we just play them. But anyway, I mean, do you care? Do you care if AI writes articles in the newspaper or voices in advertisements, AI rather than a person? 133693, that's all ahead at 18 past 10.
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0: Well, there you go. Dr. Gale, you said Stonehenge was all about telling the time, but it's about a heavy metal group called Spinal Tap.
1: Oh, turn it up to 11, Tom.
0: Yes, these ones go up to 11. Weather now for Roth Newton. Their 20% off lounge suite sale is on now. 20% off Lazy Boy, IMG, and Australian-made lounge suites. It is still 12 degrees. Our forecast top remains 16. Pamela, good morning.
2: Good morning, both of you. I have a question, which I should have done years ago. My husband and I, when he was alive, we did a lot of tripping through mountains, Great Dividing Range and so forth. Now, we saw a rainbow, and it hit the ground, and we went straight through the ground, straight through the rainbow, and everything was quiet and still. What caused that?
0: Well, it was
2: In fact, it's the first time. Everybody doesn't believe that we went through a rainbow, but we did.
0: Was there a leprechaun with a pot of gold?
2: No, don't be jokey.
0: So, well, would it be quiet? Well, I suppose, would it be quiet and still at the base of a rainbow? Is there something about the atmospheric conditions that lends itself towards that?
1: I can't speak about that, but I'm sure that it was a kind of a very moving moment, Pamela, by all means. It's certainly possible to walk past it, as it were, because it depends where you are in relation to the rain that's causing it.
0: Yes, but if you try and go through it, you sort of lack the perspective to then see it. Is that right? Or
1: yeah, so it's there's an angle between where you're standing, where the rain cloud is, and where the sunlight's coming in and refracting off of those droplets. So as you were walking, Pamela, so you were moving, which was constantly changing how you were seeing that rainbow.
0: All right. Thank you, Pamela, which is probably the reason they can make things up about what's at the bottom of rainbows, because no one can ever get there. Wayne, hello.
3: Good morning, crew. How are you going? Just a question regarding the vacuum of space. What is the barrier between our atmosphere and the vacuum space?
0: Okay, well, as I understand it, there's sort of like our atmosphere gets thinner and thinner and thinner, and there's different names for the layers, but there is a point where we go from some air to no air, isn't there?
1: Yeah, and I mean, there's no definitive clear line. There isn't a physical barrier that you push through. There's molecules in the atmosphere. There's oxygen, you know, that we breathe. There's nitrogen, and then higher up, there's you know, atoms rather than molecules.
0: But so when the shuttle back in the day, or you know, spaceships coming back in, once they start hitting the atmosphere to re-entry, they start heating up, don't they?
1: Yes, and that's because they're travelling at great speed. So As we head out into space and just kind of see the blackness of space, then we're pretty much past most of the oxygen and nitrogen that's in our atmosphere. That's when you'd say, I'm in space. Now, if I put a satellite into orbit at, say, 100 kilometres, which is what we define as the edge of space, and it doesn't have any power and we just leave it, it will eventually spiral back down to Earth.
0: Because there's just enough resistance from bits of air to slow it down.
1: Exactly right.
0: It's generating drag
1: and the satellites will come back. At what point is there no longer any drag? Well, you'd have to go to geostationary orbit for that, which is 36,000 kilometres away.
0: Right.
1: So it's a long way away.
0: So what, for things like Starlink, like how high up are those satellites? Because they're low Earth orbit, aren't they?
1: They are low Earth orbit. So they have a parking orbit of about 250 kilometres, and then they're up at, say, anything between 400 and 500 kilometres.
0: Right, so 250 to 500 k's. There's probably not enough molecules of air to cause them to crash back to Earth. They're comfortable staying up there.
1: They are, but we actually had a geomagnetic storm at the exact same time that a bunch of Starlinks were launched, and they had put them in their normal standard parking orbit, the 250 kilometres, and the storm was strong enough and had enough particles in it that they actually couldn't get up to their end orbit.
0: So what, actually, did they crash back?
1: They came back down and crashed through
0: expensive.
1: The atmosphere. Yeah.
0: Gary, hello. Hello, Gary.
4: Good morning, guys. If it starts raining, could the wind blow it all up, stored in the clouds?
0: So I think what Gary's saying is, can wind blow rain back up into the clouds? I mean, I went to the footy this year. It was Carlton versus Hawthorn, and the rain was horizontal. And it blew, you know, we were sitting undercover at the MCG. The Blues were getting smashed. And I remember the rain was coming in and hitting me in the face, even though we were undercover, because it was coming in. So wind, is a tornado sort of wind sucking things back up?
1: The tornadoes are more, that's like air being moved around very, very fast.
0: But if there was rain, it could probably... I mean, a water spout sucks water out of the ocean up into the air.
1: So like a normal rain, the rain pretty much has been formed once and falls and comes down. If we've got a storm brewing, then inside those cumulus clouds, you can absolutely get rain being taken back up again. It ends up being recycled, so it'll go up, fall back down, be taken back up, and then might even form into hail.
0: All right. There you go. Look, we better leave it there. Dr. Gale, good as always to see you.
1: You too, Tom. Until next time.
0: Gale Isles back in a fortnight at 5:20.
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7: 1989. I had my HQ. In excess were everywhere. The Hawks won the grand final by one goal. And Hog's Breath Cafe were born. Right here in Australia. The haircuts had changed, but Hog's Breath Cafe's iconic 18-hour slow-cooked prime rib, curly fries and atmosphere unlike anywhere else remain. The home of Hogspitality, an Aussie icon since 89, Hog's Breath Cafe.
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0: The 11 o'clock news with David Armstrong coming up in a moment. Straight after the news, it's been reported today that parts of the Herald Sun and other News Corp papers are now written by AI. I have a sneaking suspicion that a lot of the authors I read, their more recent books are also being largely written by AI. Do you care? A lot of our ads, for example, have AI voices. I'm actually going to play you a bit of something. I think it's a Brazilian YouTuber has put up, and he's used AI to perform an Australian accent. We'll find out how well that is done. Also, with David the Ox Schwartz, what are the best or worst sporting names and nicknames? I mean, the Ox's one is, I think, absolutely fantastic. Anything else you'd like to discuss, just give us a call. 133-693.
19: 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River 1467. National News now.
20: 13 degrees in Melbourne, a cloudy day, a top of 16. It's 11 o'clock. Good morning. I'm David Armstrong. It has been a horror night on the roads. Three people killed in the space of just 5 hours. Two others are fighting for their life. Is Madeleine Burke.
21: Two women in a Toyota Corolla died after their car collided with a Porsche Macan in Point Cork around 9:30 last night. Earlier, a man was killed when a car rolled down an embankment at Tremont in Melbourne's outer east. Four teenagers were seriously injured in a crash at Epping, while yesterday afternoon a 77-year-old woman was taken to hospital with critical injuries after she was hit by a car at Delahaye. A 43-year-old cyclist also fighting for life after colliding with a vehicle in Templestowe. And this morning, a man has been taken to hospital with serious injuries after he was hit by a truck in Essendon North. Madeleine Burke, Melbourne.
20: The widow of racing rich Lister Colin McKenna has launched legal action against his $365 million estate. The self-made businessman and philanthropist, who also built a racing empire from Victoria's Western Districts, died last year after a short battle with illness. His second wife, Janice McKenna, has filed a claim against the executors of the estate, seeking a larger slice of the fortune he left behind. Jess Wilson says she's confident she will be able to navigate her fractured upper house if she wins government in November. Current polling shows a rise in the One Nation vote and independence. The opposition leader says she's focused on winning government in her own right. She believes the upper house will fall into line.
22: The upper house is always a place where you need to negotiate. And I have a team in the upper house now that does a lot of work around negotiating with the crossbench. And I'm confident we can continue to do this. But to guarantee a change of government, we need a majority in the lower house. And that's what I'm focused on.
20: Veterans are welcoming the federal government's decision to scrap its planned cap on allied health services. Former Navy clearance diver John Armfield says he's delighted, says there's still work to do.
23: If we could go back to fixing the problems within the Australian Defence Force and not creating new ones, and we fix that, then we don't have service personnel becoming veterans. We don't have a burden on Department of Veterans Affairs, and we don't have budgetary measures that require a cap to be introduced.
20: It's been revealed Meghan Markle's private phone number was leaked online after she joined a school WhatsApp group. Parents have been criticised for leaking screenshots of the group messages. The Sussexes have since withdrawn their children from the school after just 2 days. In finance, the All Ordinaries up 26 points, our dollar 70.84 US.
24: Sport for Anne Webster, your member for Mallee, authorised A. Webster Mildura.
20: Hawthorn coach Sam Mitchell's confident his small forwards will fire in Saturday's preliminary final against Brisbane. Nick Watson has kicked just one goal in four games against the Lions, while Jack Ginnivan has averaged a goal a game since joining the Hawks. Mitchell says his side's ready.
25: When you win, generally more people play well. Chicken or the egg, do you win because they played well, or do you play well because they win and they get on the end of it a bit more? So we've had a bit of extra time. We're very well prepared for every part of the game, whether that's the forward line, back line or midfield.
20: GWS captain Toby Green has told the club he intends to move back to Victoria. Club says Green is moving back for family reasons in order to join the Geelong Football Club. PGA Tour will not roll out the red carpet for Australian Cameron Smith and other LIV members who wish to return in 2027. They'll instead have to play a year on the DP World Tour. That's the latest news and sport.
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1: A sunny day today, Mildura, Robin Vale and Wentworth all heading for a top of 19. The three-day forecast for Sunraysia tomorrow, sunny 25, Saturday sunny 28, Sunday sunny 33.
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19: On River 1467. You're saying now with Tom Elliott. For Wright's Metal Recyclers, 741 Coolong Avenue, Arimple.
0: Moments that, you know, my job might soon disappear or I'll be replaced by AI. And it was reported this morning that parts of the Herald Sun and other News Corp newspapers are now written using AI. Now, I don't think they do like opinion pieces and things, but basic news articles are being crafted by AI. Now, News Corp says it's done with human supervision. Maybe. First, there's some emails. Kathy says, it seems to me that the Greens have been very quiet in the lead up to the state election. I was wondering why. Yeah, Kathy, that is a very good point. We've heard a lot from One Nation, quite a bit from the Liberals, a lot from Labor, nothing from the Greens. And the Greens, you know, typically poll about 12% of the vote, so they are a force to be reckoned with. In inner Melbourne, you see a lot of green things around. By green, I mean posters and call flutes and that sort of thing. Less so out in the burbs. On the breakfast TV wars, Stephen says, Channel 7 and Sunrise have managed the transition from Koshy to Matt Shervington very well. I agree, Stephen. Again, what you always look for in commercial TV and radio is ratings. Okay, we've changed a host. You know, did the ratings drop or did they go up or do they stay the same? And as far as I can tell, in Channel 7, Koshy left, Shervo came in, and it was all, things were absolutely smooth and they were fine, which doesn't always happen, by the way. And that's true for radio as well as TV. And on fuel prices, Macca says, Tom, you've got to buy fuel shortly. Yes, I do. I've got to get some this afternoon. And Macca points out that, you know, death, taxes and paying through the nose for petrol are the only certainties in life. Yeah, I agree. The thing is, we've got plenty of supply of fuel. We've got more days of petrol and diesel and jet fuel on hand than we had 6 months ago. And yet the price just keeps going up. 133693, mornings at 3aw.com.au. So look, AI, you know, is evolving dramatically. Like, I think it's almost 4 years since ChatGPT appeared, or 3.5 years. And it's gone from being a sort of like a toy to something that can do a lot of things that we thought were the preserve of humans. I think AI is writing books. I know it's writing student essays. It's being used in a lot of ads that we have. You know, we might have got an individual, a person to do voiceovers. Now a lot of people are saying, oh, we'll just get AI to do that. It's a lot cheaper. We've come across a YouTube account. Now, it's a bit weird. It's by a Brazilian, but he puts up, we think it's a he, puts up a lot of stuff about One Nation because that seems to attract viewers. And this is using AI to produce an Australian accent.
7: G'day. Good to see you. Pull up a chair. Grab a cold one if you've got it, because we need to have a serious yarn about what's been going on down in Canberra this week. If you've been watching the news, you'd reckon Pauline Hanson had personally set fire to the Parliament House curtains.
0: Well, if that's AI, I think that's not a bad job. That's done an Australian accent pretty well. Our next guest, media ethics researcher at Melbourne University and former assistant editor at the Sydney Morning Herald and The Age, Dennis Mueller, good morning.
8: Good morning, Tom.
0: What did you think about AI's cracking an Australian accent just then?
8: That's a lot better than a lot of POMs have done, isn't it, over the years?
0: Absolutely. Absolutely. Like, we can, generally speaking, tell a Kiwi from an Australian, but see, most English people cannot. To them, we all just sound the same. I thought that was pretty good, and that says that AI is getting quite capable, doesn't it?
8: Sure does, and that's, of course, both an advantage for those who are relying on AI to replace human beings, but it's also at the same time, of course, just sort of heightens the risk for the rest of us because it's really, really hard now to tell one from the other.
0: Now, you're a former editor at both The Age and the Sydney Morning Herald, and it's been reported this morning that the News Corp papers are now using AI to write sort of basic news articles. Is that a good step or a bad step, do you think?
8: I think it's a bad step, but it's an inevitable one. It's not the new normal, but I think it's going to be part of the new normal. I was a former associate editor of The Age, and I was a former chief sub-editor of the Sydney Morning Herald. And when I look at stories like this, I think back, now, what did I do as a sub-editor? And what I did as a sub-editor when I got a piece of copy was I went at it in a frame of mind to challenge it. I didn't disbelieve it, but I went with an open mind to say, now, is this actually going to be right? Is this consistent with what we said the other day? Is this consistent with what we already know about this sort of thing? Now, AI is being used, they say, to check the copy. Well, exactly what does that checking entail? Because AI can't ask itself those sort of questions. It'll look back at its own stuff. So in a sense, you get AI sub-editing AI stuff. And so you get this circle. Now, I don't know exactly what procedures the Herald Sun have got in place for checking. And it says then it's checked by a human being. Well, what does that checking entail?
0: Yeah.
8: Is that just saying, well, that sort of looks right or it's close enough? Or does it mean I'm doing the job that an old sub would do and say, let's go and have a look and see whether that's true? So that's the problem.
0: You see, my stepfather was one of the last sub-editors at the Herald Sun. And I've noticed now that a lot, because I used to write for the Herald Sun, a lot of copy, you know, is just submitted directly now because you see spelling mistakes and missing words and apostrophes in the wrong place. So I'm not certain that they still have sub-editors checking things anymore. So I worry that AI will just write something, they'll slot it into the spot in the paper where they want it, and that's it.
8: Yeah, well, that is a problem. And it's not just confined to news because, I mean, the Herald Sun just, what was it, 2 weeks ago? Soon after Ben Carroll took over as the Premier, they had a cartoon that was drawn by AI, and it showed Ben Carroll drifting along on a raft beside a rather battered-looking sailing ship, and he's scraping barnacles off
0: That's
8: the
0: right.
8: side.
0: Yeah.
8: But remember that?
0: Yep.
8: That was an AI cartoon. Now, in the past, this brings us to the question of accountability. In the past, a cartoon would be signed by somebody. You'd know whose cartoon it was. It's not signed by AI. So this question of, well, all right, whose commentary actually is that? It's the commentary of the newspaper, obviously, but you know, this you get down to this problem of accountability and yeah. transparency, you know, and trust.
0: Because it's interesting, I got an aggrieved email from a listener to this station a week or so ago, and he was upset that he said this ad for, I won't say the ad, for XYZ, the voiceover is AI, it's got an American accent, I'm pretty sure it is AI. And he said, why are you doing this? I listen to you, you know, I want to hear real human voices. And I replied to him, and I don't reply to all emails, and I said, well, look, you know, I mean, the client who pays for the ad, if they can save money and they want to use an AI rather than an actual person, you know, that we're not going to argue with that. But he did. But the point he made, I thought, was an interesting one. He said, I want to hear real human voices and opinions, which is sort of the same as what you're saying about a cartoon that has, you know, a signature like, you know, Tandberg back in the day. You knew this was his yeah. work, and now you don't know anymore.
8: Yeah, and I think it's a natural human impulse to want to have you know, communications with a human being. You know, at the University of Melbourne, they've clearly got an AI person answering the phone. I mean, it's got a terrible sing-songy voice with yeah. all the emphasis on the wrong place. And it's a kind of irritation. And it does run up against, I think, our natural impulse to want to deal with people, not deal with machines. So, yeah, I understand where your guy's coming from.
0: I mean, and on that, I mean, I see a future where grunt work is done by machines, or in this case by AI, you know, so writing boring things and reports and whatever that, you know, something like, I have a friend who's a barrister and he said he writes affidavits to the court. He says it's the most boring work that a barrister does. He uses AI to do that now, but he checks it first. But his concern is that younger lawyers, because he's got, you know, 30 years of practice behind him, or almost 40 years now, his concern is that younger lawyers won't develop that sort of that sort of careful eye to see when AI gets it wrong, and yeah. you know, it doesn't have a solution for it. But that is the problem.
8: Yeah, that's a problem in the law. In journalism, I think the problem is just as pressing but different. I mean, in the piece today in the Age about the Herald Sun's use of AI, it says that stories appear to draw on information from recent council meeting minutes. Well, just regurgitating council minutes is not journalism. That's stenography. There's, you know, journalism involves challenging, questioning, seeking what lies behind the surface. And so just creating stories out of the council minutes is not what we would really regard as journalism.
0: Yeah.
8: And so, you know, you can't really present that as the product of journalism, as the product of just a machine reading the minutes.
0: Yeah. But, I mean, we look at how far AI has come in just a few short years. Now, you know, one of the reasons people listen to talk radio like this program is that they want to hear opinions. They want to hear, you know, in this case, my opinion, your opinion, people who ring up, their opinions. Do you think in a few years AI will start developing its own opinions on things? And this is just being speculative.
8: I'm sure it will. There's no reason to suppose it won't. And then the question becomes, well, what's the opinion based on? And evidently, the opinion will be based on stuff that AI has already accumulated. Now, AI, we know, makes a lot of mistakes.
0: Mm.
8: There's a great euphemism for them, and the euphemism is hallucinations, but in fact they're mistakes. And so are we going to have opinions based on AI-generated mistakes? And anyway, whose opinion is it? How do you hold that opinion holder to account? So I come back to these two fundamental problems. The problem of transparency, how do we know what AI is being used for and when, and accountability. How do we, in the end, hold the AI-generated stuff to account?
0: Well, finally, though, I mean, you say that, you know, if AI gives an opinion in the future, that's based on what it has seen. But, I mean, is that any difference? I mean, my opinions are perhaps largely based on my life experience, which is not the same as other people's life experiences. So is the AI opinion in that sense any different to, say, my opinion or your opinion?
8: No, it's not. But I can nail you for it. I can say, now, Tom, that might be your opinion, but you're wrong, mate. Here are the facts over here.
0: Yeah.
8: Now, you can't do that with AI because you don't know who it is who's actually generated the thing. I mean, you can, if it's published in the Herald Sun, you can go to the Herald Sun editor and say that's all nonsense. But that's not the same thing. We are in a completely different relationship to the content generated by AI than we are with the material generated by a named human being.
0: All right, thank you so much for your time. Dennis Mueller there, media ethics researcher at Melbourne Uni, former assistant editor at both the Sydney Morning Herald and The Age. One of the 3693 mornings at 3aw.com.au. So look, I know this is a very broad, in some ways, existential question, but it is real. You know, if you read the Herald Sun, for example, some of it is now being written by AI. When you hear voiceovers and things on certain ads, again, that is AI. Now, you know that when you listen to me, what you get is my opinion, and you're welcome to disagree with it. And in fact, I prefer it when people disagree with me, because there's an old saying that if two people always agree, one of them is not necessary. But there is no doubt in my mind that AI is going to change things. And who knows? Maybe one day it will start developing its own opinions. So you'll be wondering, what does Claude think about this? Or what does ChatGPT think about this? Anyway, back to calls at the moment. 1-3-6-9-3 mornings at 3aw.com.au. David the Ox Schwartz is not far away. What are some of the best names and nicknames in sport at 20 past 11?
9: 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Hear River 1467 Fuel Watch after the weather weekday mornings at 6 and 8 and again in the afternoons at 12 and 3. 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

0: It is 12 to midday. We're talking great names and nicknames in sport. Do you remember Les Fong, who used to play for West Perth in the West Australian Football League?
1: Yes, yes.
0: And he was a Chinese father, Australian mother, and his nickname was Chopsticks, which he revealed on the front part. He thought it was very funny. And I use his name as rhyming slang for, you know, the footwear we wear in summer. You know, you put on your Les Fongs, your thongs.
1: Yeah, there you go, your Les Fongs. There's a guy that used to play basketball, and his name was God Shangod.
0: God Shangod.
1: Yep, so that's got a little bit of weight behind you, haven't you, when you're God Shangod. And then there's, of course, Coco Crisp.
0: Yes.
1: You play baseball.
0: Yes, that's right. Got another person to say, you know, I've got the body of a god. The problem is the god is Buddha, so didn't work.
1: And another alpine skier. Peekaboo Street.
0: That's right.
1: she won a gold medal for the American side. So Peekaboo Street.
0: Cam joins us. Go ahead, Cam.
2: Yeah, good morning, boys. Thanks for taking my call.
0: Pleasure.
2: Mine is an old VFL footballer, Vinny Cartoggio.
0: Yes, the cat. I'll tell you, Cam, that the last footy game I ever attended with my dad, it was Carlton versus St Kilda in 2019, last round, neither team making finals. And I bumped into Vinny Cartoggio, and he's a lovely guy. He, sadly, I don't think he ever played in a Carlton premiership. The teams were so hard to break into back when he was playing. But he was from, I think he was West Australian too back in the day. But he works as a house painter here in Melbourne now, yeah. Cam.
1: Very good painter.
0: Yes. Andre, hello.
3: How you going, guys?
0: Good.
3: I've got two. One is Anthony Jerome Spud Webb.
1: Yes. Yeah.
3: From
1: right.
3: And the other one was one of Rex Hunt's favourites, the Chrome Motorbike in Tom Harley.
0: That's right. Well, Rex Hunt had a few. I loved Trent Crowd. He called him Yellow Brick Crowd, which I thought was very funny.
1: Yep. what did he call Millhammer?
0: The Chrome Dome or...
1: Chrome Dome, yeah. That's right, Chrome Dome.
0: I call him the Human Vortex, don't know why.
1: And the G-Train was good.
0: That's right, that was the St Kilda Ford. What was his
1: Fraser.
0: Name?
1: Fraser
0: Garrick. Yep.
1: Yep.
0: Or sometimes called Lou.
1: What?
0: Rob's got a good one. Go ahead, Rob.
4: Yeah, good morning, boys. Courtesy of the great Lou Richards, The Arden Street Oval had a huge gasometer across the road from the ground, and North Melbourne had a big rotund, heavy set ruckman McNolan, and Lou called him the galloping gasometer.
0: Yes, McNolan was one of the last players from an era when fitness was not necessarily required to play football.
1: He's a very big man.
0: He's a huge
1: man. What about Wow Jones?
0: Yeah, Wow Jones. And he will never confirm or deny why he's called Wow. And the allegation is he has a W tattooed on each of his bum cheeks, but I've never seen it.
1: What about the two St Kilda champions, the Fords? Where did Plugger get his nickname? Plugger get Plugger?
0: I assume it was just because he always had a go or something, you know, plugging away. But there might be something perhaps somewhat untoward, like. Wayne Johnson was called the Dominator, but it was more because he dominated in the nightclubs, not so much on the football fields.
1: Yeah, and then there was the other centre forward for St Kilda named Buckets, Stuart Lowe.
0: Yeah, massive hands. With a quick look ahead to the afternoon's program, Tony Moakley, good morning.
5: Mel Hannah, the restaurateur of Fitzroy.
0: Well, he used to be, he sold it.
5: Oh, did he? Yes. Sold the Fitz? The Cranium.
0: Yeah.
5: Eleanor Bailey does a podcast on F1. We're talking about the expensive paywall now that you've got to get through. If you'd like some good seats at the F1, are you being priced out? Uber Eats turns 10. We'll talk about that. Neil Mitchell has a reality check. Politicised teachers and ASIO are in his sights today. We'll talk about the art of the drop-in. Kev Poulton is teaching his daughter how to drive, which is a white-knuckle experience. And travel with Jammo, amongst other things.
0: Tony Moakley, you'll be confronted by him straight after the midday news. Ian, good morning.
6: Yeah, hi, guys. Paul Deer, who won the Norm Smith in the 91 Grand Final, pumpkin head.
0: Yes. I used to live with a guy, he's an old friend from uni. He was a good amateur footballer, and he had a pumpkin head as well. He used to openly acknowledge that.
6: Pumpkin.
1: Yeah, pumpkin. I love it. I love Pumpkinhead. It just says one thing, doesn't it? It's just, you're just a Pumpkinhead.
0: We'll squeeze in one or two more. Ben, hello.
7: Morning, guys. Thanks for taking the call.
0: Pleasure. Go ahead.
7: One that I was getting called for quite a bit, given my heritage with Half Italian. I was working on a stable at the time, and I earned the nickname quite proudly of the Italian Stallion.
0: Well,
1: nice.
0: The thing is, that I don't know if people know quite the origin of that. I mean, it's obviously associated with the character of Rocky Balboa, but in the early 70s, when Sylvester Stallone was not gainfully employed, he apparently appeared in a couple of adult movies, and that's where he got the nickname Italian Stallion, which transferred over to the Rocky series.
1: And now he's the Tulsa King.
0: That's right. We'll take one more. Peter, hello.
8: Tom, Ox, how you going? All good?
0: Good.
8: Well. Mill Hanna was actually called the Cranium.
0: The Cranium, yeah, you're right.
1: That's right, yep.
8: And James Morris, Morris from Hawthorne, the Freak.
0: Yes.
1: Yeah, good one. Number 35, yep.
8: Yeah, and Rene King, the Hulk.
0: Yeah, the Incredible Hulk.
1: I love the Hulk.
0: Yeah, and he was a big guy. We'll leave it there.
1: What was yours, Tom?
0: A couple of people on my school team called me Thug. I've told you that before. there was a lot of biffo and footy back then, and we got it from the VFL, and we carried it through to our schools. Thanks, Ox. Good to talk with you. We'll do it again same time next week at 5 to 12.
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0: It is just on midday. News at the moment with Jordan Tunbridge, following that afternoon starring Tony Moclair. In the running for the weekly Word of the Street prize is Yilmaz, who rang us on the first hour of the program about a man who was, we now found out, struck by a truck in Essendon North, in Keilor Road to be precise. That man has now been taken to hospital with serious but non-life-threatening injuries. What on Yilmaz? You are in the running for the weekly prize, the $1,000 voucher to spend at Imp Jewellery, the handmade and remodelling specialist. And you could also find yourself in the running for the yearly prize, $60,000 towards a Mercedes of your choice, thanks to our great friends at Mercedes-Benz Brighton. Enjoy the afternoon. Talk to you again tomorrow morning at 8:30. Bye for now.
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20: Morning with your local news. I'm Andrew Johnston. Danny O'Brien says concerns of Victorians on the state of roads isn't being heard. A new RACV survey saw 71% of people say that potholes is now their biggest concern. The Shadow Roads and Road Safety Minister says the regions continue to be sick of the state of their roads.
21: It's not a joke, but the easiest way to start a fight in regional Victoria is to say that our roads are worse than someone else's. Everyone has their own issues. They all know that that their roads are poor.
20: The report names the Murray Valley Highway between Swan Hill and Robinvale the 18th worst road in the state. Police north of the Murray have taken part in an interstate heavy vehicle compliance operation. New South Wales and South Australian officers conducted checks relating to fatigue, vehicle standards and drug and alcohol testing. 40 drivers were charged with heavy vehicle offences, while 15 defect notices were also issued and two vehicles grounded. Facade improvement grants have been endorsed across the Swan Hill municipality. Councillors approving more than $40,000 in funding for 12 businesses in towns including Robinvale. Council says it's working with local businesses to improve the presentation and appeal of shopping and business areas. Historic vehicles will be in Wentworth this weekend for the pre-05 Pioneers Rally. 28 vehicles built before 1905 will be at Stroh the Park on Saturday morning from 9:45. Wentworth Council says owners will be on hand to answer questions and share the stories behind their vehicles. And entries are still open for Mildura's Youth Film Festival. Mayor Ali Kappa says it's open for locals aged 12 and 25 to submit a short film.
22: We want to engage our young people. That's always super important. We've got lots of really talented artistic young people in our community, and it's great to be able to plug them into these sorts of opportunities.
20: Entries close on October 9th. And that's the latest in local news.
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23: Hi, I'm Phoebe Humphrey. Labor will lift the lid on its long-awaited migration policy this afternoon, with the Home Affairs Minister already flagging a focus on the families of student visa holders and visa overstayers. However, the crackdown has been met with caution by one of the party's former leaders, Bill Shorten, who's now a Vice-Chancellor at the University of Canberra, has told the ABC, "We need to look after our international students."
24: It's international students whose fees cross-subsidise us being able to support Aussie kids. It's international students' fees who allow us to be able to fund research which the nation wouldn't otherwise get. And in regional Australia, if you take out international students, there'll be job losses.
23: Labor has backed down on plans to put a cap on healthcare treatments for the nation's veterans. The federal government has faced major backlash over plans to put a $5,000 limit on allied healthcare spending for vets. Opposition leader Angus Taylor says the decision to scrap it has taken too long.
25: This is a government that is not committed to our veterans, and we've seen outrage from veterans across the country, and rightly so. These are people who have served our country with distinction.
23: A controversial host side for the Brisbane 2032 Olympic Games has cleared another hurdle, with Rockhampton's Fitzroy River endorsed by World Rowing and Paddle Worldwide. Critics have slammed the location over its proximity to a crocodile habitat and its water current. And Macklemore has announced he's donating $1 million of his tour salary to relief in Gaza. It follows the rapper being dropped from Ed Sheeran's tour for making pro-Palestine comments.
26: Sport for Anne Webster, your member for Mallee, authorised A. Webster Mildura.
23: In sport, Justin McInerney will make his return for the Swans in tomorrow night's prelim final against the Dockers at the SCG. He spent the last few weeks on the sideline with a hamstring injury. While McInerney is back, Swans coach Dean Cox has confirmed Joel Armitage won't play.
2: Yeah, that's just the decision we had to make. Obviously, our forward line functioned really well with the way it was set up the first time. We understand Fremantle's defence.
23: And the Roosters and the Sharks hold their final main training sessions today ahead of Saturday's blockbuster NRL semi-final. That's the latest news and sport.
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3: Good afternoon, I'm Gabriel Hodson. A $32 billion AI data centre has been proposed for Dalby in Queensland's Western Downs Regional Council area. Mayor Andrew Smith says their planning team is dealing with Anthropic's application and it'd be the largest of its kind in Australia.
4: Part of the reason is that our region is used to change. Premier seems to think it'll bring down power prices. What I say, let's build more. This development is within stone's throw of three gas-fired power stations, not far from a coal-fired power station, not far from battery, solar and wind. Let's build more if it needs more power.
3: He says the data centre would be on 750 hectares of non-productive land on a feedlot property with buildings up to a kilometre long. Almost 10,000 priority native birds from 162 species have been chosen to be vaccinated against H5 bird flu. The virus hasn't been detected in commercial poultry yet. Agriculture, Fisheries and Forestry Minister Julie Collins has made the announcement at the National Zoo in Canberra.
5: Now brings the total of approved vaccines in response to the H5 bird flu from the Australian government now to 9,600. We're able to do this because of our early investments in preparedness. $113 million in early investment includes $2 million to purchase vaccines.
3: The Victorian state opposition leader says her party would drastically change the controversial Western Renewables link if the coalition wins on November 28. Premier Ben Carroll has announced an independent assessment and a freeze on compulsory acquisitions at least until the end of the year. Liberal leader Jess Wilson stopped short of saying the 180k high voltage transmission line should go underground, which local farmers have been calling for.
6: You can see from Ben Carroll's last ditch attempt to save seats in regional Victoria that you just can't trust him after the election not to build this. I've been very clear that if WRL is ever to proceed, it would need to be fundamentally changed from what Labor has proposed.
3: The Victorian Farmers Federation says the closure of critical trucking washing facilities in Geelong, Warrnambool, Camperdown and Pakenham has left the nation with potential biosecurity risks that could cost the country up to $80 billion. They want truck washers set up on the northern, eastern and western outskirts of Melbourne. Livestock President Scott Young says crossing the country without washing your vehicle is the fastest way to spread a deadly pest or disease.
7: Some transporters do have washout facilities at their base, but some of the transporters travel right up the eastern seaboard and even right over to Western Australia. So quite often the truck will be away for 1 or 2 weeks at a time and not returning to their home base, so they need to be able to clean out.
3: Calls for Canberra to adopt clearer date labelling and cosmetic appearance standards to help reduce the amount of food we chuck out. The Circular Economy for Food report has found 43% of all food goes to waste. James Groth from OzHarvest says 22% of that's at the primary producer stage.
8: This is despite farmers' best efforts. It's not because of farmers, but 22% of that waste happens at the primary production stage. A large part of it is because, especially in horticulture, a lot of the food that is produced doesn't meet commercial cosmetic standards. That's one driver of this. And the other is just, you know, forecasting the vagaries of production mean that sometimes, a lot of the time, there's too much food produced versus what was needed.
3: Goat meat is turning out to be a huge export earner for Australia, with $464 million of meat sent overseas last financial year. Dr. Tom Granlees is working on the Measured Goat Project, which is tracking the nation's goat genetics and the breeds best suited to different climates. He says the rangeland, once known as the feral goat, has evolved to become an incredible survival machine.
27: We don't like to mention the F word anymore. So the rangeland goat is adapted to living in the Australian wild. But even under farming conditions, we're finding the animal highly profitable and productive. And they do settle down very quickly to domestication.
3: Movers and shakers in Queensland's ag scene have been awarded overnight at the Brisbane leg of the Australian Agricultural Awards, launched this year by ACM Agri and the National Farmers Federation. Central Queenslander Sonia Kaminsky took out the Women in Agriculture gong for her work in ag tech and networking. Gundawindi agronomist Grace Griffiths was named the Queensland Next Gen leader. The Western Downs Coggan family was honoured for their commitment to sustainability and being early adopters of swarm farm robotics and virtual fencing. Kingaroy's Joshua Gadiski claimed the innovation category for helping to rescue the peanut industry and turning an import crisis into a high-value opportunity. And travelling farm safety trainers Joanna and David Bone have been acknowledged for their wellbeing work. They'll now head to the National Awards in Canberra on November 19. Merv Hughes has put his name to a new campaign to support Aussie avocados. Hort Innovation has come up with a campaign and a petition calling for smashed avo on toast to be declared the national breakfast of Australia.
1: Oi, Australia, I've smashed a lot of things in my life. 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But my favourite thing to smash is Australian avocado on toast. It's delicious, creamy and smoother than my polished own.
3: Petitions on change.org and results will be taken to the federal government. This is National Rural News.
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15: The Aussie market is lifting by a third of 1%, despite declines on Wall Street after the US Federal Reserve raised interest rates for the first time in more than 3 years amid stubbornly high inflation and signalled one more rate hike before the end of the year. Elsewhere, oil prices have come off the boil, falling 3% to $105 a barrel as supply fears eased following reports that Saudi Arabia plans to restore about half of the disrupted oil capacity, so that's leading energy stocks lower in today's session. But financials are standing out, with the four major banks up between 1.5% and 2%, which is providing a big boost for our market today. Finally, the Australian dollar has come under a bit of pressure following that rate hike, buying 70.8 US cents. This is Laura Besserati from ComSec.
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28: 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I'm Natasha Lobbin with today's report. A total of 72,395 head were offered on Auctions Plus sheep and lamb sales this week, up 2% on the previous week, with an overall clearance rate of 85%, which was down 7 percentage points. The Auctions Plus Restock Lamb Indicator, or ARLI, fell 135 cents to close at 1,432 cents a kilo dressed weight. First cross ewe lambs were the standout performers in the lamb section, averaging 855 cents a kilo from 1,025 head, offered at 84% clearance, ranging from $320 to $450 a head. Merino ewe lambs also attracted solid competition, averaging 665 cents a kilo and $295 a head from 1,349 head at 92% clearance, up $14 a head on the prior week. Composite other breed lambs showed the strongest cents a kilo improvement of the major categories, gaining 79 cents to average 698 cents a kilo. Crossbred lambs averaged 629 cents a kilo from 21,488 head at 94% clearance, though that represented a fall of 43 cents a kilo week on week. Merino weather lambs slipped 12 cents a kilo to average 560 cents, with 24,094 offered and a near complete clearance at 99%. Composite other breed lambs bucked the trend, lifting 79 cents a kilo to average 698 cents from 1,339 head. Shedding breed lambs eased 37 cents a kilo to 588 cents, clearing just 30% of the 5,109 head offered. Joint ewes totaled 1,800 head at 87% clearance, averaging $342 a head with a range of $292 to $450. Scanned in lamb first cross ewes averaged $425 a head at 100% clearance, while scanned in lamb shedding breed ewes were the standout movers, gaining $97 a head on average to average $450. Processors accounted for 1% of purchases this week. That concludes today's market update, brought to you by Auctions Plus, dedicated to connecting ag.
3: And with the grain report, here's Claire Adams from Bendigo Bank Agribusiness.
0: Australian wheat, barley and canola prices generally lifted across most port zones on Wednesday. Looking at international markets, US wheat futures lifted as Statistics Canada reduced its forecast for Canadian 26-27 production to be at least 10% lower compared to last season. US corn futures softened following technical selling, though rain forecasts for next week provided some upwards pressure. Chicago soybean futures firmed slightly on technical buying, while soy oil futures decreased. Ice canola futures eased as StatCan noted expected harvest area for 26-27 crop be over 8% higher year on year. CBOT December 26 wheat was up $3.34 to $379 Australian dollars per tonne. Ice November 26 canola was down $1.66 to $834 Australian dollars per tonne. MATIF November 26 canola was down $6.28 to $891 Australian dollars per tonne. These comments are general in nature and may not be relevant to your specific situation. You should consider the relevant product disclosure statements and seek independent advice before purchasing any financial products.
3: That's the latest from the markets. This is National Rural News.
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17: Across the Mallee today, a sunny afternoon. Mildura and Robinvale both 19. Oyen 17 degrees. In the lower western today, another sunny one. Wentworth 19. Pooncarie 21 and Broken Hill also 19 degrees. And the Riverland today, sunny in Renmark with 19 degrees. Across the Mallee tomorrow, sunny and 25. Sunny and 28 for Saturday. And Sunday, sunny and 33 degrees.
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0: Steve Miller Band with a bit of magic for you. Feeling good across Sunraysia. It's River 1467. Hello, it's Craig Meddings here this afternoon. For your Thursday, I am filling in for Damo, who's had this week off and has next week off as well. Hopefully he's kicking back somewhere, maybe down the Murray, just enjoying himself. Hoping you're having a good sort of day today too. Maybe you're just ducked out of the office for a sec, just out the back of the shop. You could be just at home at the island counter, just kicking back with a cuppa and a sanger. However you spend your lunch, it's really good to have you with us here on the 80s Lunch. And we do it for SMGT, Sunraysia and Murray Group Training. Coming up, all the songs that would have been on your Walkman back in the day. Katrina and the Waves, one hit wonder. Big one for them. In Excess is there. Smokey Robinson with one I haven't heard for ages. And up next, Crowded House at River 1467. The 80s Lunch.
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0: In excess at River 1467, the 80s lunch, and we do it for the crew at SMGT, Sunraysia and Murray Group Training. Hello, it's Craig Meddings here this afternoon. Now, if you've got a community event coming up, because as the weather starts to get better and a good-looking weekend on the way across Sunraysia, well, more and more community events start happening. Fairs, fetes, festivals, that sort of thing. Even just car boot sales. Love those. White elephant sales. 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I haven't seen any white elephants at all. The worst dad joke ever. Anyway, if you're part of a community group that is having an event like this, let us know at our website. 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Upload your flyer if they've made one up and tell us about it. We might even read some of it out on air and publicise your event as well. Or if you're after something to do, that's where you go. 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
1: Hey there, I'm Brooke Seychelle. Fierce backlash has forced the government to back down on plans to introduce a health cap for the nation's veterans. Labor had proposed a $5,000 limit, but the laws were facing certain defeat in the Senate. Nationals leader Matt Canavan says it was a mistake from the start.
2: This heartless and cruel cap on health services to our veterans should never have come into place. We never should have asked our veterans to go into battle again after already serving our nation.
1: Meantime, the Coalition claims Labor's reported immigration reforms will be just more of the same. The government will unveil its policy later today, with the visa hoppers and the family members of international students expected to be targeted. But opposition leader Angus Taylor says it still doesn't reduce net migration.
3: There's no change to the targets. And let's be clear, Labor has never reached its immigration targets. It's not reached a single target. It's clear here that they're not even going to reduce those targets or get to them based on historical experience.
1: One Nation leader Pauline Hanson has teamed up with Independents Fatima Payman and Day Lee to call out staffing double standards in Canberra. The trio are calling on the PM to provide fair staffing allocations for independent and minor party politicians before Parliament returns next month. And Australia's favourite blue heeler is headed to our coins. The Royal Australian Mint has unveiled a new collectible $1 bluey coin that pays tribute to the beloved backyard cricket episode.
4: Sport for Anne Webster, your member for Mallee, authorised A. Webster Mildura.
1: The Hawks could roll out two rucks in Saturday's AFL prelim against Brisbane at the G. Coach Sam Mitchell says Ned Reeves is in the frame to partner Lloyd Meek.
5: Reeves's been out for a couple of weeks, but he's physically available now, so he's one of the decisions that we'll make over the next 24 hours.
1: And fixtures have been locked in for week 3 of the NRL finals, with the Dolphins to play at Suncorp on Friday, September 25. They'll face either the Roosters or Sharks, while the Panthers game gets underway at Accor the next day against the winner of the Warriors Knights game. That's the latest in news and sport.
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6: Across the Mallee today, a sunny afternoon. Mildura and Robinvale both 19. Oyen, 17 degrees. In the Lower Western today, another sunny one. Wentworth, 19. Pooncarie, 21. And Broken Hill, also 19 degrees. And the Riverland today, sunny in Renmark with 19 degrees. Across the Mallee tomorrow, sunny and 25. Sunny and 28 for Saturday. And Sunday, sunny and 33 degrees.
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0: They didn't know what to call themselves when they started, the group Toto. And they went with Toto, one, because, well, they said it was the dog from The Wizard of Oz, and second of all, Toto is easy to say in any language, which was lucky, because they were a worldwide hit, weren't they? It is Craig Meddings here this afternoon, River 1467, your Thursday arvo across Sunraysia. On the way, this one. I heard it, I was in the supermarket on the weekend. You know how they have the radio on in there, like their own radio? It was so good, this song. I was humming along to it, pushing my trolley along with the wobbly wheel, trying to resist the chocolates that were on special. I'm a sucker for a half price. Oh, half price. That means half the sugar and half the fat. If you break the chocolate in half, it all leaks out, all the fat. It's not true. Anyway, that's up real soon for Martika. Our Monkeys are there. The group who formed in Geelong, down in Geelong in the late 70s and went on to have quite a few hits, Goanna, they're on the way. And Patrick Hernandez is up next, a big one, a disco-y sort of number that'll get you up and about at River 1467.
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0: Manteca with the Toy Soldiers. I heard that in the supermarket the other day. You know, have the speakers on in there, bopping along, trying to steer the trolley with the wobbly wheel. And it, for some reason, I can't understand it, it just kept going up and back, back up and down, and up and down this one aisle. Happened to be the chocolate and chips aisle. My trolleys tend to do that. I don't know why. A couple of packets of chips fell into the trolley, a couple of blocks of chocolate as well. Chocolate's expensive at the moment, isn't it? Wasn't that much chocolate I bought. Craig Meddings here this afternoon. Good to have you with us. We're another step closer to that weekend. On the way, the group who were formed in Geelong in the late 70s used to play some of the local pubs down there and all of a sudden hit the big time. Goanna, they're on the way. The Monkees are up next at River 1467, your Thursday afternoon across Sunraysia.
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1: Hey there, I'm Brooke Seychelle. Visitors to Australia will no longer be able to apply for a new visa as a backdoor way to stay in the country. It's one of a raft of changes unveiled by Immigration Minister Tony Burke at the National Press Club. He says it's become a real issue that needs to be fixed.
2: There are individuals who would never, in fact, meet the qualifications to be able to become a permanent resident and effectively jump from visa to visa, use the appeals process to be able to stay here as long as possible until it eventually becomes absurd to not just let them stay.
1: Meantime, the Coalition says plans to limit healthcare spending by the nation's veterans should never have been on the table. Labor has backed down on plans to introduce a $5,000 cap. Opposition leader Angus Taylor says the government had its priorities all wrong.
3: This was a mistake from the start. It should never have happened. These are people who are prepared to put themselves in harm's way for our country.
1: Overseas, the family of podcaster Charlie Kirk have filed a wrongful death notice against officials in Utah 1 year after his death. The Kirk family claimed the outdoor courtyard didn't have proper security when the 31-year-old was killed by a rooftop sniper. And if you need another incentive to stay sober this footy finals season, police in the regional WA town Manjimup are handing out $20 vouchers to drivers who blow zero when breath tested this month. It comes after a horror year on Western Australian roads.
4: Sport for Anne Webster, your member for Mallee, authorised A. Webster Mildura.
1: The Knights are using some Steel City grit as inspiration ahead of Sunday's sudden death finals clash with the Warriors at Eden Park. Hooker Phoenix Crosland has told Fox Sports hard work has been the cornerstone of their season.
5: It's what the old 97 and 01 grand final winning teams were built on, and I think we found a bit of that this year.
1: And West Coast Premiership coach Adam Simpson has ruled himself out of the running for the vacant North Melbourne coaching job. The Roos are looking for a replacement after sacking Alistair Clarkson earlier this month. That's the latest in news and sport.
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6: Across the Mallee today, a sunny afternoon. Mildura and Robinvale both 19. Oyen, 17 degrees. In the Lower Western today, another sunny one. Wentworth, 19. Pooncarry, 21. And Broken Hill, also 19 degrees. And the Riverland today, sunny in Renmark with 19 degrees. Across the Mallee tomorrow, sunny and 25. Sunny and 28 for Saturday. Saturday and Sunday, sunny and 33 degrees.
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0: Isn't that a ripper song? River 1467. Whenever I call your friend there from Kenny Loggins. Hello, it's Craig Meddings here this afternoon. On the way, we got some Cold Chisel. Oh, love that. Some Joe Jackson is there as well. In fact, we have a stack of two ups in this hour. Okay, so yeah, you got two from Joe Jackson. You've got two from Creedence Clearwater Revival. And not too far away, what do we got? A couple from Barnsley on the way.
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5: 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Connor from Wallace Cinemas, Mildura, Wallace Entertainment, Mildura. How you doing?
6: Hey, mate. Good. How are you? Always good to talk to you.
5: Yeah, no, always good to talk to you too. I was going to say I don't miss when Damo's away. That's not what I was going to say. I don't miss when Damo was away. No, that's one of the reasons I look forward to Damo going away. No, no matter what I say, it's going to be wrong, Connor.
6: Yeah. Just you're digging yourself a hole. I can grab an excavator if you like.
5: Well, look, let's talk about movies. Well, you know about I Can Fake It Until I Make It, but how's it been, the top three this week?
6: Yeah, not too bad. As I predicted last week talking to Damo, Spider-Man got knocked off this week by Practical Magic.
5: So Practical Magic
6: 2 comes in at number one. I actually saw the film. It wasn't awful. It also is nowhere near the best. I think it just doesn't, unfortunately, have the charm of the first one. But still, look, Nicole Kidman and Sandra Bullock have some of the greatest chemistry I've seen on screen and are really good, once again, in that film. So, yeah, we had some really good numbers come through with that.
5: The first one was the one where they were dancing around in the kitchen, wasn't it?
6: Yeah, Midnight Margaritas. So they brought back a lot of nostalgia and everything else, which was really cool to see. I mean, I only watched the first one a couple of months ago, but I know there's a lot of older fans that probably watched it growing up and maybe even came for the first film that really enjoyed the second and a lot of the callbacks, which was quite cool. And then we had Paw Patrol sitting in at number two and Spider-Man still hanging in there at number three. So we've had just over 6,500 Mildura Sunraysia people come to see that. So that is phenomenal.
5: Yeah, no, it was good on the big screen. It was good on the big screen. Hey, just stop and think about it too. It is Thursday, new movies, of course.
6: Sure is, yeah. We got a few for this week. So we've got Shaun the Sheep still making a few films. So Shaun the Sheep, The Beast of Mossy Bottom. So that'll be a perfect one, particularly for those younger kids coming through. I dare say my nephew will be harassing me soon to come watch this one. He loves his Shaun the Sheep. So, look, it actually looks like a bit of fun. And it might be something that the parents might enjoy, which usually they don't get the joy of that. We've also got Forgotten Island, which is the new DreamWorks film. So there's a few ones for the kids. And then I just want to talk a bit more about Resident Evil, which is a bit of an interesting one. Obviously, it's a very well-known series through, I'm pretty sure it's got upwards of 30-plus movies and video games and all the rest now. But I think probably the most interesting thing is Zach Krieger's taking the reins here. So he was the one who directed Companion, Barbarian and Weapons in the last 5 years or so, so he's got a bit of a cult following, and from all early reports I've been reading and hearing, it's actually quite a good film. So it was one that I was like, eh, whatever, I don't play the games, I haven't seen the movies, I don't care, but now hearing all this buzz, it might be something I might have to check
5: out. Hey, who's going to be starring in the movie? Is it going to be Miller again? Miller Jovovich?
6: I know, it's Austin Abrams is the lead, and I think he's really the only one who's in the film. So he was also in Weapons, and so they've already teamed up and done a really good film that won an Oscar last year. And,
5: nice.
6: It'll be quite interesting to see how it goes. And as I said, a lot of people I follow around on social media and listening to who are usually relatively harsh but fair critics have really enjoyed this one. So, yeah, it's going to be one I'll have to check out.
5: Beautiful, beautiful. And what else? It's school holidays, isn't it? Yeah, coming up.
6: Yeah, so look, they're the main ones for us. It's, as I said to you off air, it's a bit of a weird one for us. Historically, we'll get a lot of really, really two top-end films, and then we get tapered off with some pretty poor films. But this time, we've got about four or five really solid titles. So we've unfortunately had to miss Coyote vs. Acne, which was very disappointing, but we just couldn't agree to a contract there. But we've got Paw Patrol, Forgotten Island, Shaun the Sheep, so there is some really, really good titles. And I think probably since I spoke on air, we've released our new Loved on Letterboxd, so we're up to round four now, I believe.
5: Okay, right.
6: Great films coming through, but before I jump into that, I might talk about film and screening we have on this Saturday, which I'm unfortunately busy because I want to watch this myself, but Brad Pitt in The Heart of the Beast, we've been lucky enough to get some advanced screening tickets for that, and they're for My Wallace members only. I guess the joy of the My Wallace member is it's free, very easy to sign up, only takes about 30 seconds to a minute. So, that's a film that I expect to do well, and it looks fantastic. So, we've got that on this Saturday, which will be worth a look for some people, I believe.
5: Yeah, so true. Well, look, always good for you to encourage me to get away from work and head on over and kick back and relax with a bit of popcorn and a just quiet drink.
6: That's right. And look, we got plenty on. And as I said, we just released our new Loved on Letterboxd, and we've got some absolute hitters. You know, we've got the original Goonies, which I think will have a very good cult following. The Sound of Music. We've got Ghost, The Truman Show, Spirited Away, Legally Blonde, Silence of the Lambs, Parent Trap, and lucky enough to be able to get one of my favourite films, which Damo and I talked about to an extent last week, is the original Rocky, just before the new I Play Rocky film. So there's something for everyone there, which I think will be quite good.
5: Yeah, true. Look, good to talk to you. We will talk again.
6: Always a pleasure. Thanks, mate. Take care.
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Cheers to those moments in music you just have to crank up. 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

0: ups this afternoon. That's two in a row from the same artist at River 1467. There's Joe Jackson. Hello, it is Craig Meddings here this afternoon. What have we got? It's around 2:30. Those 40K zones kicking in around the schools at the moment, primary schools, the secondary schools as well. Just keep a lookout for those because police do check. Whether you're in Victoria, New South Wales, or over in Riverland in South Australia, police from all three states are definitely keeping a lookout for those 40K zones. And you want the kids to be safe on the way home as well. Maybe you're going to head on down and pick up the kids from school in about an hour or so. Not far off, what have we got? We continue the two ups. We've got Taylor Dane in there. And up next, Creedence Clearwater Revival at River 1467 for your Thursday arvo.
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3: It's September 17, the anniversary of the release of the first commercially available LP in 1934. That first 33 and a third recording was Beethoven's Fifth Symphony, performed by the Philadelphia Orchestra. One of the most popular TV shows of all time, premiered in 1972. Ran for 11 seasons, nearly four times longer than the Korean War, and the final episode held the title as the most watched show for many years. There were some great moments along the way.
4: Klinger, aren't you ashamed of yourself?
5: Yes, sir. I don't deserve to be in the Army.
6: It's inhuman to serve the same food day after day. The Geneva Convention prohibits the killing of our taste buds.
3: The Space Shuttle Enterprise, the first in the shuttle program, was unveiled on this day in 1976.
7: Yes, with the shuttle being dropped from a 747 to see how well it flies, begin next July.
3: And the 1988 Seoul Olympics started. Not a bad one for Australia. The Hockey Roos, Debbie Flintoff King and Duncan Armstrong all won gold.
8: An upset winner from Australia.
3: Birthdays, New Zealand-born actor Bruce Spence is 81, appeared in everything from Mad Max to the Pirates of the Caribbean.
9: They deal with our psyche and the fears, etc., that we have in the real world.
3: Lol Cream is 79, one of the original members of 10cc who left with fellow member Kevin Godley in 1976. Comedian Rita Rudner is 73.
10: Never start up a game of peekaboo with a child sitting in front of you.
3: Special one for AFL great Ross Glendinning, the 1983 Brownlow medalist, is 70.
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3: Formula One champion Damon Hill celebrates his 66th.
12: Damon Hill is not only leading, but he's putting away.
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3: 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And happy birthday to New South Wales Premier Chris Minns. He turns 47.
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3: 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He died in 2013. He had this hit with Yothu Yindi. Remembering Mandaway Yunupingu on September 17.
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0: Driver, 1467, Thursday afternoon across Sunraysia with Craig Meddings here, filling in for Damo, who is having a well-deserved couple of weeks off. He's almost through week one. I tell you who is not having a week off, and that would be Dave Burrows for Brekkie. David Burrows, what a great guy. 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
1: Hey there, I'm Brooke Seychelle. Working holiday makers will be forced to enter a ballot if they want to stay here beyond their first year under immigration reforms announced by the government. The government will also stop international students from bringing family members here. Home Affairs Minister Tony Burke says the number of people here on working holiday visas has soared, especially from the UK.
2: At the time that the free trade agreement was signed, the number of UK backpackers we had here in Australia was in the order of 17,000. It's now just shy of 80,000.
1: Meantime, there are calls for more transparency amid revelations that police have disrupted four major terrorism plots since the Bondi attack. National Senate leader Bridget McKenzie telling Nine that Australians have a right to know.
3: I think it is absolutely beholden on the minister of the day to inform not just Parliament, but indeed the people of Australia about these situations without compromising national security.
1: A prominent athlete is back in the witness box for a third day for the trial of broadcaster Alan Jones in Sydney. The man, known as Complainant M, has accused Jones of kissing him twice without his consent. Jones has pleaded not guilty to 22 counts of indecent assault and sexual touching in the trial. And three Aussie suburbs have made it onto the list of the world's coolest neighbourhoods. The highest ranking was Brisbane's New Farm, while North Hobart and South Melbourne also made the top 40 by Time Out. A Seoul suburb took out the top spot.
4: Sport for Anne Webster, your member for Mallee, authorised A. Webster Mildura.
1: The Giants have confirmed their captain is leaving the club. Toby Green is looking to return to Victoria, expected to join Geelong ahead of next year's season. The Roosters and Sharks have held their final main training sessions today ahead of Saturday's blockbuster NRL semi-final. Cameron McInnes is among seven players preparing to leave Cronulla at the end of the season. And a rising New South Wales cricket star is heading to the Big Bash. 20-year-old Riley Kingsell earning his first contract with the Sydney Sixers. That's the latest in news and sport.
0: 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For Good Deal Tyres, head in today for a totally good deal.
5: Across the Mallee today, a sunny afternoon. Mildura and Robinvale both 19. Oyen, 17 degrees. In the Lower Western today, another sunny one. Wentworth, 19. Pooncarry, 21. And Broken Hill, also 19 degrees. And the Riverland today, sunny in Renmark with 19 degrees. Across the Mallee tomorrow, sunny and 25. Sunny and 28 for Saturday. And Sunday, sunny and 33 degrees.
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0: River 1467, they're simply red. They're just so good, aren't they? It's Craig Meddings here this afternoon. How are you going? On the way for you, school pickup, not too far off. We've got Steve Harley and Cockney Rebel there. We've got, what else? Oh, Elvis Presley, the King of Rock and Roll. And up next, Joan Jett and the Blackhearts at River 1467.
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0: River 1467, feeling good across Sunraysia. There's Lady A. Need you now? Hello, it's Craig Meddings here this afternoon for your Thursday. I was just having a look at our website, river1467.com.au, under the local news tab. And it's found, research recently, only over the last couple of weeks, has found that, yeah, while most kids know that milk comes from cows and eggs come from chickens, it may not be the case that they really, a lot of kids have an idea as to where things come from once they end up in their dessert bowl or on their plate. One in seven Aussie kids think hot chips start their journey at Macca's, not sort of going back as far as the potato or maybe the supermarket, not with potatoes grown on a farm. One in three, 31% Aussie kids think bread begins at a bakery or bread factory, not grown as wheat. And more than one in four, 27% Aussie kids think ice cream starts at the Mr. Whippy van, the supermarket or Macca's, not on a dairy farm. I don't know if that'd be the case across Sunraysia. I mean, you know, we're a rural sort of area. You'd hope that, I think the kids are a bit smarter here, aren't they? You'd hope so. Anyway, that story, along with a whole bunch of other great news stories, completely free, river1467.com.au. Up soon, Billy Joel.
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2: Footy finals. Like, well, we're just talking off-air about this now. People have got the chance to win AFL and NRL finals tickets. Now, you don't mean both lots, right?
3: You do. I mean both. This is the ultimate expense. And I'm not going to use the word ultimate very lightly.
2: That's true.
3: This is you and three mates to the AFL and NRL grand final.
2: Seriously?
3: Accommodation, flights, and then $1,000 of spending money. We could probably do a few rounds of shouting at the bar.
2: Well, seriously, how do you get involved with that?
3: So basically, this is the most easiest entry by anything from the store. No minimum requirement, excluding prescriptions of pharmacist medicine, obviously.
2: Yeah,
3: but
2: yeah.
3: Otherwise, you buy a packet of chips, buy some vitamins, buy a pack of Panadol, whatever you want, any product, and enter for you and three mates for the ultimate footy experience.
2: The AFL Grand Final and then the NRL Grand Final as well.
3: Exactly right. 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There's like TVs, barbecues, coffee machines, AirPods. It's a massive prize. So this is one that you've got to enter because it's the ultimate experience.
2: How hard is it to make the entry? Obviously, it's got to be difficult to make the entry then.
3: Buy any product.
2: Simple.
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3: Exactly right. Everyone except my storeman is loving this sale. So my storeman, every morning, is like, Eric, stop ordering stock. And I'm like, have you seen how much stock is going out?
2: You're not talking about Clem, are you?
3: I'm talking about Clem. So poor guy is the hardest working guy in Mildura at the moment because he's got to handle this much stock. I was walking in the aisle and I heard this young girl scream. And I'm like, what's going on? What's happening? So I rushed down the aisle. And she's like, Revlon, it's half price. And I'm like, yeah, I know that. And she's like, yeah, but everything. And I'm like, yes. And she has to put the foundations, the lipstick. I'm like, yes, the whole range. So, yeah, she was hyperventilating. I had to calm her down a little bit. So it is that big a sale. So we've got all those big brand cosmetics. We're talking about Maybelline, Revlon, L'Oreal. List does go on. So Nude by Nature. It's just yellow tickets jam-packed in this store. So if you need a new lipstick, you need a new gloss, whatever you need in cosmetic world, half price the entire range.
2: Oh, I thought you said when you said everyone apart from your storeman loves this. Mm. I thought, it's Clem too pretty to need cosmetics. Is that what it is?
3: No.
2: Shout out to Clem.
3: Yeah.
2: Good to see Clem. Good to see him working hard.
3: He's a nice guy. But vitamins as well. So we're talking about big brand vitamins. Blackmore, Swiss. So if you need multivitamins, if you need your magnesium glycinate, if you need your fish oils, this is the time to stock up. The no limit supply. So big brands at half price. This is a big one. So I've been stocking up myself. Some of the protein ranges are half price. I'm up to 40% off.
2: Wow.
3: So it is crazy down here in how big this sale is.
2: Now tell me this as well. I mean, at this time of the year, we're still getting cold weather. $40 or more, spend $40 or more and get a free scarf. Is that right?
3: That's right. So this is a fantastic scarf. It is the colours of Chemist Warehouse. So I was very proudly wearing my all-in Chemist Warehouse scarf that I got because I spent $40 in store. And I was representing when I was going for a walk down the river. And this guy yells at me, he goes, take that scarf off! And I'm like, what's going on? It's a Chemist Warehouse scarf. He goes, oh, no, it's all right. It's all right. He thought it was Adelaide Crows scarf. So we nearly got into a fight because of the colouring. But no, once I showed him what it was, we became friends, and it was quite an interesting interaction. So come into store, $40 from the catalogue, and we'll give you a scarf. But we are such gift-giving people at Chemist Warehouse. We've got a big heart. My team are just such lovely people. If you come in store and just give us a high five, a smile, just even a please, we'll give you a calendar free of charge.
2: Real? It's obviously beginning. It's obviously beginning to feel a lot like Christmas at Chemist Warehouse. Or is it Christmas? Christmas has come early.
3: Exactly right. So just come in, ask for a calendar. Hopefully the staff are doing their job and offering it to you in the first place. But if they're not, just remind them, can I have a free calendar, please? So the calendars are there for free. You know it's Christmas because the toys are starting to arrive. So just starting to show a bit like Christmas. So, yeah, the toys, Chemist West, we go. People love these toys. Like every year, they're like, "When are the toys coming? When are the toys coming?" I'm like, "They'll come. There'll be plenty of them. Don't worry." So the toys are starting to arrive. The fragrances, we've got some beautiful fragrances. Lots of gift packs with the fragrances as well. So if you've got any parties that you need to go to, there's a brand new one made by Carolina Herrera called La Bomba. This fragrance, it's a ladies' fragrance. I was swooning. I was literally. Please, no one wear this fragrance because my knees got weak. I was drooling. It wasn't a pretty sight. So La Bomba from Carolina Herrera, it's a fantastic fragrance.
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2: that.
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3: vanilla champion?
2: Yes,
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2: Vanilla Vortex. Eric, good to catch up with you.
3: Woohoo!
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0: Feeling good across Sunraysia for your Thursday afternoon. River 1467 there, the Bangles. I'm Craig Meddings, just about out the door. I'm with you until 4. And then Jonesy and Amanda to drive you home feeling good. Now, we've got a stack more tunes to go. Don't forget tomorrow morning, live and local, we've got Dave Burrows for Brekkie from 5:30 a.m. Lots of great prizes, always talking local and lots of great tunes. Can't think of a better way to wake up across Sunraysia. Eagles are up next. I'll see you tomorrow.
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1: What would you rather have? Yoko Ono running nude through Times Square or Yoko Ono singing? What would you like?
2: I'm going to opt for this because I know that you don't want to hear it.
1: Let's get into the Fast Five.
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1: Five questions. Can you go all the way and answer all five questions correctly?
2: If you answer question five correctly, you'll get to hear Yoko Ono's singing, obviously. Really? And a $500 Funlab voucher with Holy Moly Golf Club, the wild side of mini golf.
1: Jacob is in Broadmeadows. Would you like that, Jacob?
7: Oh, that'd be awesome.
2: I think he means the prize rather
1: not
2: than...
1: Yoko Ono.
7: Yeah, the prize. That'd be awesome.
1: Yeah, of course, of course. Yeah. Yoko walking naked through Times Square.
2: You said running a minute ago. I don't know. It should be more alarming. Like, will she have shoes on at least? Because it's a bit grubby.
1: Well, Times Square is very grubby.
2: Yeah, watch out for the needles.
1: Jacob, question one for you.
2: Question one. Which AC/DC member wears a school uniform on stage, Jacob?
7: Angus Young.
2: Angus there Young, we're off and running.
1: Let's play Cover Me.
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11: I got you covered, boss.
1: This is a Gregorian chant version of which song?
2: Remember in the 80s where Gregorian chants went to number one?
1: Did they? Next to Aha.
2: And Yoko Ono.
1: Jacob.
7: Yes?
2: What's the song, Jacob?
7: Oh, I've no idea, sorry.
2: Oh, Jacob. Okay.
1: You just did it for Yoko. Leanne is in Penrith.
2: Hello, Leanne.
12: Hi, how are you?
2: Very well. Have a listen to this Gregorian chant version of a famous song.
1: Leanne.
2: What's the song, Leanne?
12: In the air tonight, Phil Collins.
2: Yes,
1: yeah.
2: It is.
1: Yeah.
2: Slightly less Gregorian. Question number three. A standard dinner fork has how many prongs or tines, as they're known?
1: Mm.
12: Four.
2: Yeah, it's got four. In the old days, it had two prongs, much like a tiny pitchfork, but they added a third prong during the Renaissance and to twirl pasta. Three prongs created an uneven balance of force when pushing down on food, so they settled for four in the 19th century.
1: Didn't we in Australia invent the spork or the splayed?
2: That was a big era of wedding presents when my mum got married.
1: Splades.
2: I think we've got some splades from when mum got married.
1: Why don't we use splades anymore? What happened?
2: I don't know. They were for sort of eating rice and things that are very, you know, you can just scoop up. Peas.
1: Because a lot of people, you
2: Mornay,
1: know.
2: Nice bit of Mornay.
1: Because
2: that's right. In our mother's era, everything was mixed with corn flour just to thicken it up.
1: Voulam, it's like a
2: bowl of sick.
1: What brand of beer does Homer Simpson drink, Leanne?
12: I never watched The Simpsons. I didn't like them.
2: Okay. Sorry, Leanne.
1: Watch a commentary, Leanne. Just the answer would be fine. Ooh. I'm a big Simpsons perv. I'm a fan.
2: Well, that's question number four. Should Jonesy be arrested?
1: Play the Fast Five. It's Jonesy and Amanda driving you home for Jam Nation.
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5: Hey there, I'm Brooke Seychelle. The Home Affairs Minister has addressed his critics after unveiling Labor's migration policy today. Tony Burke has defended the new policy, saying the changes will allow the government to bring the net overseas migration down to 225,000. He's told the ABC immigration isn't causing the housing crisis.
6: And immigration is a phenomenal strength to Australia. What we need at the moment is to be able to temper the numbers for a period of time to be able to allow housing to catch up.
5: Meantime, the PM has rejected putting a moratorium on data centre approvals. Anthony Albanese has told Parliament Australia needs to be at the forefront of shaping the technology that's rapidly growing.
7: We're working constructively to make sure that that social licence is available, is absolutely critical. We've said very clearly that we must shape AI or it will shape us.
5: The Brisbane 2032 Olympic and Paralympic Games are closer to locking in a site for the rowing, with Rockhampton's Fitzroy River endorsed by World Rowing and Paddle Worldwide. Critics had raised concerns over its proximity to crocodile habitat and its water current, but an assessment has found the venue would be safe, fair and consistent. And Ed Sheeran and stadium owner Robert Kraft have pledged to donate $2 million for relief in Gaza. It comes after Macklemore announced he'd be donating his $1 million earnings from Sheeran Loop Tour after he was kicked off for making free Palestine comments on stage.
8: Sport for Anne Webster, your member for Mallee, authorised A. Webster Mildura.
5: Sam Mitchell has shut down questions surrounding Zach Merritt and Ben King being linked with moves to Hawthorn. The Hawks coach was asked if either player has expressed a desire to join the club next season.
9: If I was speaking to any players from outside of this organisation, this would be the last place I would be talking about it.
5: And the Dolphins maiden prelim final will get underway next Friday with the match locked in at Suncorp Stadium for September 25th. They'll face the winner of the Roosters-Sharks match while the Panthers host their prelim on the Saturday night for week 3 in the NRL finals. That's the latest in news and sport.
0: River 1467 weather for Ontario General Store, the juiciest chicken in town.
10: For the Mallee, sunny this afternoon and fine tonight. Chance of frost in the south in the early morning. Tomorrow, chance of morning fog, sunny afternoon. Mildura heading for 25 tomorrow. Robinvale and Ogun 24. The Lower Western, sunny this afternoon. Fine tonight, sunny again tomorrow. Patches of frost in the north in the early morning. Chance of fog in the southwest early morning. Wentworth and Pooncarie 25 tomorrow. Broken Hill 24. And for the Riverland, sunny this afternoon. Fine tonight, sunny again tomorrow. Chance of frost near the eastern border in the early morning. Renmark 26. 6. Looking ahead for Sunraysia, Saturday, sunny to kick off the weekend, 28. Sunday, sunny, 33. Gorgeous. Monday, a cloudy day. It's top of 21. Tonight, a low of 4 in Sunraysia.
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23: What about the McLean brothers?
24: The brothers McLean. We love these guys. There's three brothers. They are quite extraordinary. We spoke to them last year when they rowed without any support vessels from Peru to Queensland.
25: Yeah.
24: They are quite extraordinary. And the adventures they had, they raised money. They're incredible, funny, handsome, and good-hearted young men.
25: They got worldwide attention.
26: An arrival in Australia, 139 days in the making. Over the weekend, three brothers from Scotland finally completed their 9,000-mile journey, becoming the fastest group to ever row across the Pacific Ocean unsupported. Not surprisingly, the trip had many highs and lows. For starters, they got to enjoy countless sunsets together.
27: I'm really inspired by three of you.
26: And also spoke virtually with actors like fellow Scott, Ewan McGregor, and Mark Wahlberg. Of course, though, there were tough moments, too. For example, just before I spoke with them on day 90 of their trip.
28: Yeah, just watch me up your feet.
26: The youngest, Lachlan, was swept overboard by a storm with 20-foot waves. Thankfully, he was still attached, and the eldest, Ewan, was able to help him scramble back on board.
29: If I hadn't been tethered to the boat, I would have been lost to sea.
26: With this journey, they wanted to raise £1 million for clean water projects in Madagascar, which has been an ongoing mission of theirs for years. After 139 days, their fundraiser sits at almost £900,000, which is over $1 million US. Still,
29: although we're on land now, we're still going to work hard until we get there.
25: And they did.
24: What impressive young men. They've written a book about their adventures and they join us next.
25: It's Jonesy and Amanda driving you home for Jam Nation.
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0: 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Jonesy brings the nonsense.
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0: Good afternoon to you across Australia. It's Jonesy and Amanda driving you home. 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
1: So old.
0: He was carrying on a little bit last night.
1: Quick, put on hyacinth.
0: And I thought it was a coincidence. A couple of weeks ago, he started watching it, and now all of a sudden, as soon as that music comes on, and then as soon as the English banter comes on.
1: So it's not just the music.
0: No.
1: He's watching the story.
0: And it is easy to watch, you know, in these troubled times, he is watching.
1: I know, but he's not following the storyline, surely.
0: It's a pretty easy storyline. Pretty much the whole thing is about how
1: she's up
0: people mispronounce her name.
1: But he's not following that. So I wonder what it is that he's glued into.
0: I don't know. But the tribal drummer's beating my old-fashioned kid. Jade has joined us.
1: Hello, Jade.
2: Hi, Amanda. Hi, Jamesy. How you going?
0: Great.
1: Who's the old-fashioned kid?
2: Okay, my 8-year-old daughter, her favourite singer is John Denver.
0: Really?
1: What is it about John?
2: I don't know, but she's just taken a liking to his music, and we'll go to soccer on a Saturday morning and she'll say, "Mum, can you put my pump-up music on?" And her pump-up music is Take Me Home, Country Road.
0: Oh, so she heard this. She's into it.
1: Wow.
2: She's sitting in the car nodding along.
1: I wouldn't have thought that would be anyone's pump-up music.
0: Well, I'll say a story, Jay. When I was 8 years of age, John Denver was huge. And I remember the newspaper had a full-size poster of John Denver. And my dad put it up on my wall.
1: And a head like a coconut.
0: He did. But nonetheless, with glasses. But I put it up on the wall. And I remember just weeping at the poster.
1: Were you emotional about the
0: songs? I didn't know what I was. I was
1: Sexual
0: eight,
1: awakening?
0: I was eight. To make this weird.
1: No,
0: I was like, I didn't know the emotions. I was so into John Denver as a kid.
1: But as you say, when you were eight, John Denver was on the radio. Denver was a thing.
0: But having said that, Jade's daughter is eight. Maybe eight is where you become John Denver aware.
1: But John Denver isn't in popular culture at the moment, Jade, I wonder where it's come from.
0: Where has it come from, Jade?
2: I don't know. She's locked onto him. She loves him. She even researched that he loves flying, and she read into the way he learnt to fly. And then, she's just, I don't know what it is about him, but she just loves his music. And between Taking Home Country Roads and Leaving on a Jet Plane.
1: I love that song.
0: Well, that was the problem. He was good at flying the planes, but not so much building.
1: Yeah, don't tell her how that ended.
0: Yeah, don't build the
1: plane. Thank you.
0: That's amazing. Do you know, I actually got to sit on John Denver's Harley Davidson.
1: Was he on it too?
0: No, he'd been long gone, but it was sitting at my mate's bike shop for some years.
1: Did you have another tear?
0: A nice soft tail.
1: Hello, Ben.
0: That's the bike.
1: Of course, I understand. Hello, Ben.
3: Good afternoon, man. Good afternoon, Jade. Amanda, very sorry to hear about your poor dog.
1: Oh, thank you.
3: Had a great life by the sound of it.
1: Oh, aren't you kind? And Minnie
0: actually,
1: did
0: that
1: have
0: dog
1: a great
0: did
1: life.
0: Live a good life.
1: She did. She was healthy until the last couple of weeks, until the last couple of days, really.
0: She would have been Lady and the Tramp if it was to be Disneyified.
1: Do you think? I think she liked the spaghetti.
0: Anyway,
1: Ben, who's your old fashioned child?
3: Jonesy, I can relate to this entirely. My eldest son is now 20. From the age of 18 months, he loved nothing but watching James Bond films, more so than The Wiggles, far more so.
1: Really?
3: He watched them every Friday afternoon with my father after daycare at kindy, and he still to this day quotes Sir Sean in particular, like, "Hello, buddy Penny," or "Splendid," or "Shake and not stirred," as he would say back then as a toddler.
1: Wow.
3: And he's the kicker. He's now in the Navy. And like Commander James Bond, he's studying counterintelligence, so he wants to be a spy.
0: He was inspired by Bond.
1: Wow, when he was just a kid.
0: That's amazing.
1: It is amazing.
0: Moneypenny and Pussy. Remember that?
4: Pussy.
0: I think someone give it a kick and stuck.
1: Well, this is dreadful. Ben, thank you. We're going to take more of your calls, my old-fashioned kid. What have you got for us?
0: It's Jonesy and Amanda driving you home for Jam Nation.
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10: Hi, I'm Sally Pearson. A spray from the coach has helped spark Brisbane's NRLW revival. Captain Tamika Upton admits the reigning premiers needed a dressing down after three straight losses midway through the season. The Broncos haven't lost since as they head into an elimination final against the Knights. The season-ending WTA Finals will relocate to Charlotte from 2027, with tour bosses wanting to turn it into the Super Bowl of women's sport. And the WNBL pre-season tournament tips off tonight, with Townsville Fire taking on the Perth Lynx.
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5: Hey there, I'm Brooke Seychelle. Labor has unveiled plans to crack down on so-called visa hoppers as part of its immigration reforms. International students will also be blocked from bringing family members, while working holiday makers will be forced into a ballot if they want to stay here for a second or third year. Home Affairs Minister Tony Burke says some students have been gaming the system.
6: They transfer down to a not-so-legitimate educational provider who is able to say to them, study with me, it'll cost you less. We're not very demanding on whether you attend anything, and you'll be able to go for your life and get out there and work.
5: This has generated a mixed reaction from the coalition. While the opposition believes Labor's plan to cut net overseas migration to 225,000 is still too high, it has welcomed the government's decision to speed up the processing time for working holiday makers. Deputy Opposition Leader Jane Hume says there needs to be enough migrant workers in the regions.
7: We want to make sure that we have the workers that we need to produce the food that we consume and export.
5: To the US, where a woman has been arrested over a fatal bus collision in Los Angeles. The 36-year-old woman has been charged with murder after she allegedly drove a car into the bus, killing two people and injuring six others. A news helicopter later crashed whilst covering the incident nearby. And Dolly Parton has been posthumously honoured with the Americana Lifetime Achievement Award, the award celebrating her legacy and highlighting her transition from country star to global icon.
8: Sport for Anne Webster, your member for Mallee, authorised A. Webster Mildura.
5: The axe has been swung at the Crows. Chase Jones, Lachlan Scholl and Tyler Welsh have all been shown the door after being denied contracts. Meanwhile, Ryan Papenhuyzen has ruled out a return to the NRL. The former Storm Premiership player announced his shock retirement last year, planning to take 12 months off. He's since confirmed right now he has no intentions of coming back. And in cricket, the Sydney Sixers have handed local product Riley Kingsell his maiden Big Bash deal. The 20-year-old batter has climbed through the New South Wales cricket ranks. That's the latest in news and sport.
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9: For the Mallee, fine tonight. The chance of frost in the south in the early morning. Chance of morning fog, sunny afternoon tomorrow. Mildura heading for 25. Robin Vale and Oyen 24. The lower western fine tonight. Sunny tomorrow. Patches of frost in the north in the early morning. Chance of fog in the southwest early morning. Wentworth and Pooncarie 25. Broken Hill 24. On the Riverland, fine tonight. Sunny tomorrow. Chance of frost near the eastern border in the early morning. Renmark 26. Looking ahead for Sunraysia, yeah, Saturday sunny 28. Sunday sunny 33. Monday, as we head back to work, though, cloudy 21. Tonight, a low of 4 in Sunraysia.
10: Did you hide my station binoculars?
11: No.
10: Well, I couldn't find them, and Batman was just on the Sydney Opera House.
11: I saw a picture of that.
10: And I'm looking at it right now, And I just missed Batman being on top of the Sydney Opera House.
0: Don't say Batman. Who and why?
10: It's Batman.
0: Don't they? They don't normally come out during the day, and he wasn't hanging upside down.
10: Batman does.
0: Leaving his guano all over the place.
10: Is Batman identifying as a they now?
0: So what's happened? Who's they? Who is he?
10: Apparently they're making a new Batman movie.
0: So it wasn't promotion. They were filming.
10: Yeah. Jim Rye, you're a Batman fan.
0: Enthusiast.
10: Yeah. Tell me, where are we up to?
3: So we're up to the Batman 2, which I think is set to be released in 2028.
0: There's more than two.
3: Yeah, but they've redone it with Robert Pattinson as the Batman.
10: Has there been one with Robert Pattinson in it?
3: Yes, it's called The Batman.
0: He's not here
3: have
0: now I filming that? On top of the Opera House.
3: Well, who's to know?
0: It'd be a stunt.
10: If someone hadn't taken away my binocular privileges, and that was only because Sydney Sweeney was filming a movie here.
0: No, she wasn't. You were just pretending she was. You're imagining she might have
10: filmed
0: been.
10: That terrible movie.
0: Yeah, that was a few years ago before you got the binoculars. The people in the apartments around this building have complained about you.
10: Oh, they have not.
0: They have. Coming up next.
10: It's Thursday.
0: Thursday, AA Chattery. Let's discuss Australian kitsch. It's quite fascinating. I'm featured in a new book written by the Queen of Australian kitsch. Let's talk about it.
10: That's coming up. Also, Instagram, your chance with $2,000. It's Jonesy and Amanda driving you home for Jam Nation.
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0: Hello there, it's Jonesy Demanda driving you home this Thursday afternoon. Thursday or Friday, Junior, AA Chattery or DAC drops today.
1: That's right. And Anita and I talked to a woman. Her name is Frida Las Vegas. Her real name is Stavroula or Stav. But she goes by, her artistic name is Frida Las Vegas. And over the years, I've bought many things from her. In fact, my family gifted me this. This is, have a look, it's a resin brooch of Dame Edna. She does really fluoro, colourful things of Australian iconography. Look at this jumper I got through her. How would you describe that, Brendan?
0: It looks like Jenny Key would wear that.
1: It is. It's a giant prawn cocktail.
0: Yeah, see? On a jumper. I couldn't see it. Yeah. It's a prawn cocktail.
1: And how about this one? What's on this
0: it's
1: one?
0: Like you're doing a show. Out they go. It's a little ibis it's on top ibis. Of a bin.
1: It's an ibis on top of a bin, a knitted jumper. Mm. And so she has written a book about kitsch. And I'm featured in it, but Anita and I chatted to her about...
0: Because you're pretty kitschy.
1: I'm pretty kitschy.
0: I thought I was pretty kitschy.
1: There's a difference between, and it's interesting, as she said, she doesn't want a house filled with crap, and neither do I, but you don't know what kitsch is and what works for you until you feel it.
0: Yeah.
1: But her description of what kitsch is, I thought was very interesting. Have a listen.
2: There's not one way to describe it. I mean, historically, it comes from the German word verkitschen, which means sort of rubbish, trash. And, you know, it's quite a nasty word. And that connotation of things that are kitschy, of not having any value, is something that I've been anathema to growing up because I love kitsch. And Amanda, I know that you love kitsch. We definitely sort of have this shared appreciation for it. And, you know, when you admit to loving it, it's like this sort of dirty secret. Like, oh, how dare you admit that you like all this, you know, trashy cultural detritus? How dare you find beauty in the mundane? But as a little girl, I just always thought kitsch was fun. I thought it was fantastic. I thought it had a sense of humour. And I've been thinking a lot about how to reframe kitsch so it's a little bit more rooted in inclusivity and belonging rather than just straight out anything that's popular, mass-produced, rooted in pop culture is immediately considered bad taste.
1: Because that's been the thing for many, like the three blue ducks up the wall. Remember the donkey that would dispose cigarettes out of its bum? All that brilliant stuff that was funny, but it was mass-produced and it wasn't elitist and so therefore it wasn't seen as art or it wasn't seen as collectible. And she's trying to reframe that. She's also looking at concert tickets or admittance tickets to Magic Mountain.
0: Yeah, sure.
1: The stuff from our childhood, the stuff that's...
0: So it's nostalgia. Kitsch is nostalgia.
1: Part of it is a big nostalgia kick. And I've got some stuff that is royal family kitsch. And my favourite stuff is like from the 50s and the 60s when the royal family would visit here and Australia's identity hadn't really been forged. And so there's a royal mug. They're visiting Australia, but it's got a koala handle on the cup.
0: Do you think today's kitsch is tomorrow's collectible? I think of today's kitsch are those well-worn signs that say eat, pray.
1: Yeah, that's
0: all those
1: right.
0: ones, you know.
1: Yeah, that will be tomorrow's kitsch.
0: So, and right now they're a bit cringy.
1: Yes.
0: You see them in Kmart.
1: But that's right. And she would say, we've got to push through the cringe. Like Ken Doan has had a resurgence as an artist.
0: But he was cringy. He got to a point when he was cringy.
1: Because we were putting his art on tea towels and oven mitts.
0: Mass produced.
1: But what mass produced, which doesn't take away its artistry. She's saying we need to celebrate it, to look at the stuff that's in your cupboard, in your mum's cupboard, with a reframe of if it's got a sense of humour, if it's colourful, if it's mass produced, if it's useful. How wonderful to have this in our lives rather than shun it because it's not arty.
0: Mm.
1: So a really interesting chat with her. Because you and I have a similar kind of eye on
0: this. Well, what's the kitschiest thing you have at home? You've got some kitschy stuff.
1: I do. I've got the royal paraphernalia that I like to collect. I've got a big fiberglass shark that Harley found in a secondhand shop that was from a fish and chip shop.
0: That is so good.
1: Yeah, it's that kind of stuff.
0: I remember saying to Harley when he got that, I said, can I have that? And he said, no.
1: Yeah.
0: And I said, because you were about to get your kitchen redone. And I said, it's not going to suit your kitchen. Yeah. It won't suit. And Harley said, okay, if it doesn't suit the kitchen, you can have it.
1: We built the kitchen around it.
0: Damn it.
1: We built the kitchen around it.
0: Damn you.
1: Yeah. So
0: I've got it actually ring on the red phone, an actual red phone.
1: Yeah.
0: And it's with the stand as well that says ring on the red phone.
1: Brilliant.
0: And I've got a red phone box. I'm not a phone box guy. I just happen to have two.
1: But she also says that collecting, is it paper ephemera. Is that what the word she used? That's the new stuff too that you can put on a T-shirt. Like I've got some Simon Townsend Wonderworld stickers. That's the kind of stuff that we. It's a nostalgia kick. There's a certain artistry to it. It's a moment in history, a moment of Australianness.
0: Yep.
1: So she's a really interesting chat, and it'll make you look differently at your own home. I promise, and your parents' home. I promise you.
0: Have a look. 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
1: That's
0: from.
1: It. Please do it.
0: It's Jonesy and Amanda driving you home for Jam Nation.
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0: Hello there, it's Jonesy and Amanda driving you home this Thursday afternoon. When there's big issues to discuss on a Thursday, what do?
1: Well, we should go to the pub.
0: Yeah.
2: The pub test.
3: Pub test.
2: Does it pass the pub test?
4: If something sounds unlikely, then it should fail the pub test.
3: Yeah, the pub test.
5: It doesn't pass the sniff test.
6: Stop it. It's not helpful.
1: We're talking today about the unplanned pop-in when someone knocks at your door. Remember that old ad from years ago?
0: Saw your light on.
1: Thought I'd drop in.
0: Yeah.
1: Don't do it or I'll put you in a shallow grave is how that ad should have ended.
0: What was that for?
1: Was it McCain's chips? Like I'll put the chips in?
0: I always said it was for a gravy or something like
1: that. I'll pop the gravy on.
0: No, they were making a roast lamb. But was it roast lamb?
1: I thought it was for the oven fries. Anyway, the point is we're in a society now where we panic when someone phones us unsolicited.
0: Mm.
1: Who wants the pop-in?
0: Yeah.
1: I don't think it's antisocial to say, please don't drop in unexpectedly. There's a lot going on.
0: Yep.
1: I'm not up for
0: it. My brother came around the other day and he knocked on the door. I didn't know he was coming. And he knocked on the door like that.
1: Kids, the bailiffs are here.
0: Like with a cop knock. I said, what are you doing? And he goes, I didn't think you'd hear me. And I said, well, you know, we're all jumping out the window.
1: Yeah.
0: I thought we're getting raided.
1: If someone knocks at my door and they're not delivering some sort of Amazon thing I've ordered, I'll be
0: furious.
1: Which
0: is every 5 minutes. Jemway Rai, you're a young person.
1: Yeah, when
0: you
1: I was your, can I just say this? When I was your age, living in a share house, the pop-in was everything. I was always up for the pop-in. Mm. Have times changed?
7: No, absolutely not. Like, I couldn't deal with the pop-in.
0: So you don't have that?
7: No.
0: You don't have some guy coming, hey, man.
1: You don't have friends of friends saying, hi, what are you doing? Let's come on in, have a cup of tea.
7: Not unsolicited like that. I can barely follow through on plans when I've made them.
1: Yeah, that was your own wedding, I remember. We really had to talk you through it.
0: So?
1: How do you feel? The pop-in, does it pass the pub test?
8: No, definitely not. I had a cousin who parked in the driveway, ute with a caravan thing on top, and I'm going, who the hell is this? Walks in the room, haven't seen him for 30 years, and there he is sitting there, and I didn't know who he was. Stayed for 2 weeks with his wife.
9: Yeah, my father does the pop-in. It can be from any time from 8 a.m. to whenever, but he's a boomer, and he's very judgmental also.
10: No. The only thing I'd say is if I am close to someone that I haven't seen for a while, I'd always ring first and sort of say, are you up for a visit? But to just rock up and no.
11: They should come back, the unannounced pop-in. They're some of the best times you ever have. The best memories growing up were when the aunties and uncles and family friends just popped in and they stayed for hours.
12: Oh, that's why they made a movie called Mary Poppins, so it has to pass the pop test.
1: I like the call that said he has fond memories of his aunts and uncles and things popping in.
0: Yeah.
1: That's because it wasn't his hand. He was a kid.
0: Because he was a kid.
1: He was a kid. And everything's fun when you're a kid.
0: That's
1: when
0: true.
1: You're a kid, you're not worried that you haven't got enough coffee cups, that you haven't done the washing up, that you're not wearing your proper undies. As a kid, none of that
0: So
1: matters.
0: Am I presuming you put on proper undies?
1: No, meaning if you don't feel, not prepared for guests.
0: And then you get the Gautier situation. Somebody I used to know. Have you ever done that?
1: What do you mean?
0: Well, you're going along, you go past someone's house and you see them out the front, you don't do anything. You just go, that's somebody I used to know.
1: Well, do you think you'd like to just drop in and say hi?
0: Well, I've often thought that. I saw someone I hadn't seen for many years putting all their recyclables in the bin.
1: And you said, I'll take some of that.
0: I thought, no, I quite like this person.
1: No, it's not a pop-in. You can say hi and wave from your car.
0: Yeah, but then you pull up. I haven't seen this dude for 7 or 8 years.
1: Well, then don't do it.
0: Okay, that's what I'm saying. Listen to the teachings of Gautier.
1: Yeah.
13: Righto, you two. That's enough.
1: You can't listen to Enya. I'm not listening to the teachings of Gautier.
0: No.
1: If I can't go on the Orinoco flow, I'm not with you.
0: So what, if you want to go on the Orinoco flow in your comfortable shoes.
1: Remember that time when I played Time Zone with a whole lot of people? You have to go and, you become a sniper and shoot each other. I wanted to listen to the Indigo Girls as the music soundtrack and I was shouted down.
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4: For the Mallee, fine tonight. Chance of frost in the south in the early morning. Tomorrow, chance of morning fog. Sunny afternoon. Mildura heading for 25 tomorrow. Robinvale and Ogun 24. The Lower Western, fine tonight. Sunny tomorrow. Patches of frost in the north in the early morning. Chance of fog in the southwest early morning. Wentworth and Pooncarie 25. Broken Hill 24. And the Riverland, fine tonight. Sunny tomorrow. Chance of frost near the eastern border in the early morning. Renmark 26. The 3-day forecast looking ahead for Sunraiser on Saturday. Sunny 28. Sunday sunny 33. And Monday cloudy 21. Tonight a low of 4 in Sunraiser.
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8: Hey, welcome to the Christian O'Connell Show. On today's show, we're trying to do the alphabet A through to Z of your injured body parts, injuries you sustained as a kid. All that and the time waster coming up on today's Christian O'Connell Show.
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0: Christian O'Connell show. We're trying to do the alphabet, A through to Z, of your injured body parts. Injuries you sustained as a kid. Adrian, Christian, when I was 10, playing in the playground at school, I got the idea of jumping from one wall to another, pretending I was Kit from Knight Rider. I went face first into the first wall.
1: Oh.
0: I was intended to jump on, smashing in my two front teeth. Oh. F for front teeth, Rio. Blood everywhere. Had to be rushed to the dentist with my teeth in a little hanky. Good God, that is. Some of these are intense as well. That yeah, the calls and the conversations I can overhear as well. All right, so we're trying to go through the alphabet of your injured body parts sustained that you got when you were a kid. So far, Rio, what have we ticked off?
2: We've got the fibula, we've got the knee, and we've got the front teeth.
0: Young Alfie and his mum Louise would like to tick off E for elbow. Broke his elbow.
2: Ow.
0: Playing Mutant Ninja Turtles at school.
1: Oh,
0: hope you're okay, Alfie. Let's go and get some calls now. Mark, tell us about your injury you got as a kid.
3: I was in under-11s and got broken my big toe.
0: Ooh. What happened?
3: I was playing hockey, and in hockey, in like the junior levels, we're playing mixed hockey. A little girl was running beside me. She swung her stick, missed the ball, and hit my toe, and made my toe was like sideways.
1: Oh no!
0: Oh God! Yes.
2: Hockey seems like a terrifying sport to play. I've never wanted to.
0: You've got kids and big sticks.
2: Yeah.
0: What could possibly go wrong?
3: Exactly.
0: Yeah. Mark, thank you very much for your story, mate.
3: Thank you.
0: Paul, and what's your childhood injury for our A to Z?
4: Broke my hand going too fast, slipped over the handlebars, landed on my right hand, snapped all my three fingers on the right, pushed them back inside my hand.
0: No, come on. That's something you saw in a Roadrunner cartoon, like a glove. They can't. Please don't tell me they're retractable. I'll never sleep again. The nightmares. What do you mean? Our fingers can go back into the hand.
4: I pushed them between the palm through in under the skin.
1: Oh no! Oh,
0: there's no time in the day that's the right time for this. How dare you call us up and then laugh at my discomfort, Paul? I feel sick right now, Paul. I'm sweating.
4: 8.5 hours waiting at the hospital for a
1: thing.
0: Who's ahead of you with the worst injury? That's what I want to know. Let this poor kid through. His fingers have gone into his hands.
2: He can wait. He can wait.
0: Yeah, let him out. He's still out the reception, is he?
4: Yeah.
0: To fill out the forms. He can't. They've gone into his hands. He'd never play the piano again. Paul, thank you very much for your call, mate.
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2: For the Mallee, fine tonight. Chance of frost in the south in the early morning. Tomorrow, chance of morning fog. Sunny afternoon. Mildura heading for 25 tomorrow. Robinvale and Ogan 24. The Lower Western, fine tonight. Sunny tomorrow. Patches of frost in the north in the early morning. Chance of fog in the southwest early morning. Wentworth and Pooncarie 25. Broken Hill 24. On the Riverland, fine tonight. Sunny tomorrow. Chance of frost near the eastern border in the early morning. Renmark 26. The 3-day forecast looking ahead for Sunraysia on Saturday. Sunny 28. Sunday sunny 33. And Monday cloudy 21. Tonight a low of 4 in Sunraysia.
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0: While this was topping the box office,
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0: You're on the 80s at 8, Shane Bryan with you, and that was All I Do, Darryl Braithwaite from the album Edge, which is our classic 80s album tonight. Now, the success of Edge is pretty remarkable when you consider what Darryl Braithwaite had been through in the years leading up to it. After Sherbet's final split and the collapse of several music projects he was working on, work became difficult to find. Money was tight, and with a young family to support, Darryl Braithwaite found himself doing that few Australian rock stars ever expect. He stepped away from the music industry entirely and spent time working as a labourer on a road gang. Now, at one point, record companies weren't interested either. Some industry figures viewed him as yesterday's news, and they weren't convinced that he could even make a successful comeback. However, just like John Farnham, Whispering Jack, this was Darryl Braithwaite's second chance. He refused to give up. Funding had to come from outside investors before the album could even be completed, and there were no guarantees that audiences would embrace him again. Then, Edge arrived. Suddenly, radio stations were playing his music again, concert crowds returned, and Australian audiences rediscovered one of the country's great voices. In many ways, Edge didn't just save Darryl Braithwaite's career, it actually gave him a second life in music. Without it, it's possible that he may have even remained a footnote of the Sherbet era. Instead, the album set him a path that would eventually include enduring classics like The Horses and decades of successful touring. Now, more than 35 years later, with the retirement of Darryl Braithwaite, Edge remains one of the great comebacks in Australian music history, not just because of the songs it produced, but because it proved that sometimes careers actually deserve a second chance. And in Darryl Braithwaite's case, the second chance changed everything. Coming up next on the 80s at 8, the Pointer Sisters with Jump. That's coming up after the break on the 80s at 8.
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0: written as a tribute to his musical heroes, particularly Elvis Presley. The song showed a completely different side of Queen, swapped their epic rock sound for rockabilly flavour straight out of the 50s. That's coming up next on the 80s at 8.
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0: that's it for me, and that is it for the 80s at 8 for this week. Don't forget, tomorrow night, it's the Totally 80s Friday night. Wall-to-wall 80s music from 8 right through till midnight. I'll catch you next week for another edition of the 80s at 8. Thanks for keeping me company.
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7: River 1467 weather for Ontario General Store, 8th Street, Mildura.
14: For the Mallee, fine tonight. Chance of frost in the south in the early morning. Tomorrow, chance of morning fog. Sunny afternoon. Mildura heading for 25 tomorrow. Robinvale and Ongan 24. The Lower Western, fine tonight, sunny tomorrow, patches of frost in the north in the early morning, chance of fog in the southwest early morning, Wentworth and Pooncarie 25, Broken Hill 24, and the Riverland fine tonight, sunny tomorrow, chance of frost near the eastern border in the early morning, Renmark 26. The three-day forecast looking ahead for Sunraysia on Saturday, sunny, 28, Sunday sunny, 33, and Monday cloudy, 21 tonight, a low of 4 in Sunraysia.
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2: 1989. I had my HQ. In excess were everywhere. The Hawks won the grand final by one goal. And Hog's Breath Cafe were born. Right here in Australia. The haircuts had changed, but Hog's

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6: For the Mallee, fine tonight. Chance of frost in the south in the early morning. Tomorrow, chance of morning fog. Sunny afternoon. Mildura heading for 25 tomorrow. Robinvale and Ogun 24. The Lower Western, fine tonight. Sunny tomorrow. Patches of frost in the north in the early morning. Chance of fog in the southwest early morning. Wentworth and Pooncarie 25. Broken Hill 24. On the Riverland, fine tonight. Sunny tomorrow. Chance of frost near the eastern border in the early morning. Renmark 26. The 3-day forecast looking ahead for Sunraysia on Saturday. Sunny 28. Sunday sunny 33. And Monday cloudy 21. Tonight a low of 4 in Sunraysia.
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7: For the Mallee, fine tonight. Chance of frost in the south in the early morning. Tomorrow, chance of morning fog. Sunny afternoon. Mildura heading for 25 tomorrow. Robinvale and Ogan 24. The Lower Western, fine tonight. Sunny tomorrow. Patches of frost in the north in the early morning. Chance of fog in the southwest early morning. Wentworth and Pooncarie 25. Broken Hill 24. On the Riverland, fine tonight. Sunny tomorrow. Chance of frost near the eastern border in the early morning. Renmark 26. The 3-day forecast looking ahead for Sunrise. You're on Saturday. Sunny 28. Sunday sunny 33. And Monday cloudy 21. Tonight a low of 4 in Sunrise here.
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1: 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For Good Deal Tyres, 504 to 510 Benetook Avenue, Mildura.
8: Well, the Mallee and Lower Western District, the chance of frost this morning, chance of morning fog, a sunny afternoon, heading for a top of 25 degrees. Looking ahead for Sunraysia, Saturday sunny 28, on Sunday sunny 33, Monday cloudy 21. This morning a low of 4 in Sunraysia.
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6: For the Mallee and Lower Western District, the chance of frost this morning, chance of morning fog, a sunny afternoon, heading for a top of 25 degrees. Looking ahead for Sunraysia, Saturday sunny 28, on Sunday sunny 33, Monday cloudy 21. This morning a low of 4 in Sunraysia.
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5: 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I had my HQ. In excess were everywhere. The Hawks won the grand final by one goal, and Hog's Breath Cafe were born. Right here in Australia, the haircuts had changed, but Hog's Breath Cafe's iconic 18-hour slow-cooked prime rib, curly fries and atmosphere unlike anywhere else remain. 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
6: Well, the Mallee Lower Western District, the chance of frost this morning, chance of morning fog, a sunny afternoon, heading for a top of 25 degrees. Looking ahead for Sunraysia, Saturday sunny 28, on Sunday sunny 33, Monday cloudy 21. This morning a low of 4 in Sunraysia.
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4: Fast five.
0: We're into the fast five.
5: We're up to question number four.
0: Dave's in Carrum Downs.
5: Hello, Dave.
6: Hello, how you doing?
5: Very well. This is a question very close to Brendan's heart. What brand of beer does Homer Simpson drink?
6: Duff.
5: Duff beer.
0: Duff man. I got a six pack of Duff at home.
5: Is it actual beer?
0: Yeah, it's beer.
5: But it's been made post Simpsons.
0: Chewy's made it. The Chewy's Brewery Company
5: as a homage to the Simpsons.
0: Yeah, and then the Simpsons people sued, or there was a legal action, cease and desist, and then a full carton of Duff beer. Don't yawn while I'm telling you this.
5: Sorry, I'm tired, Brendan. I've had a long week.
0: I know you have. But the Chewy's people were given a cease and desist, and so the cartons became quite valuable.
5: But so
0: my kids bought me a six pack, which is just sitting in my shed.
5: The beer didn't exist separate to the show, meaning there wasn't a Duff beer in real life before the Simpsons.
0: No.
5: Question number five. Here you go for the prize,
0: Dave.
5: Which English indie rock band is returning to play in Australia in 2027, marking the first shows here in 15 years?
6: Ice House?
5: No.
0: Sarah's in Deer Park.
5: Hello, Sarah.
7: Hi.
5: So,
7: how are we?
5: We're
0: good,
5: very
0: thanks.
5: Well, thank you. I think one of the members of this band lives in Tassie. Am I right in saying that?
0: I don't think so. I think you're thinking about the other one.
5: Who's the other one?
0: You're thinking of the Violent Femmes.
5: Am I?
0: Yeah.
5: Is that the one who runs
0: Curator
5: Dark
0: of
5: Mofo?
0: Of, yeah, Mona.
5: No, the Dark Mofo.
0: Yeah, but Mona, the museum.
5: Yeah, but no, not the museum. He doesn't own the museum.
0: No, he's a curator there.
5: No, he's not.
0: Oh, okay.
5: Anyway, which English indie rock band is returning to play in Australia in 2027? They haven't played here for 15 years.
0: Yeah.
7: That would be the wonderful Radiohead.
5: Yes, it is.
7: And they're going to be playing at the Sydney My Music Bowl.
0: Yes, what a great... Yes. I want to see Radiohead. Can we get Creep on, Ryan?
5: While you're doing that, I think maybe it's right. Maybe you are, there's a Violent Femmes.
0: Okay, well, why don't we just Google on air?
5: Yeah, I will. Yeah. But he doesn't run the
0: now
5: art gallery.
0: Now we sound like a podcast.
5: He doesn't run the art gallery.
0: No, he was part of it.
5: No, he runs Dark Mofo.
0: Okay.
5: Suck on that.
8: But I'm a creep.
0: There it is. Sarah, congratulations to you as you're being serenaded by Radiohead. You've won the Jam Pack, a $500 Fun Lab voucher with Holy Moly Golf Club, the wild side of mini golf. Thank you, Sarah.
7: Thank you guys so much. I listen to you every day, every morning, every afternoon on my way home. You guys are amazing. Thank you from the bottom of my heart. Thank
5: Sarah,
7: you.
5: How
7: my
5: lovely.
7: Son is going to, he's going to love this. He's got school holidays coming up. We've just moved house. This is amazing. Thank you so much.
5: Sarah.
7: Thank you.
5: Aren't you lovely?
0: I hope you have a good time. Thank you,
5: Even
0: Sarah.
5: Even though
0: it's
5: she
0: nice
5: was serenaded with Creep.
0: Good on you, Sarah. You carry on about your business.
5: Yeah, absolutely.
0: Welcome back here
5: anytime.
0: That's
5: nice. Absolutely.
0: Yeah. Any other thing you want to Google on air or anything like that?
5: No, well, I like to have some information.
0: Well, no, but, you know, the thing that separates us between a podcast is money, because we get paid money.
5: What separates us from the apes again?
0: And the other thing that separates is that we're on the ball with stuff.
5: Well, we both were incorrect.
0: I know. So we might as well just be doing a podcast.
5: Okay. Because that means I get to sit on a beanbag.
0: Coming up, some more ACA gold on the way. It's Jonesy and Amanda driving you home for Jam Nation.
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7: For the Mallee Lower Western District, the chance of frost this morning, chance of morning fog, a sunny afternoon, heading for a top of 25 degrees. Looking ahead for Sunraysia, Saturday sunny 28, on Sunday sunny 33, Monday cloudy 21. This morning a low of 4 in Sunraysia.
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12: It's showtime. What about the McLean brothers?
13: The brothers McLean. We love these guys. There's three brothers. They are quite extraordinary. We spoke to them last year when they rowed without any support vessels from Peru to Queensland.
12: Yeah.
13: They are quite extraordinary. And the adventures they had, they raised money. They're incredible, funny, handsome, and good-hearted young men.
12: They got worldwide attention.
14: An arrival in Australia, 139 days in the making. Over the weekend, three brothers from Scotland finally completed their 9,000-mile journey, becoming the fastest group to ever row across the Pacific Ocean unsupported. Not surprisingly, the trip had many highs and lows. For starters, they got to enjoy countless sunsets together.
15: I'm really inspired by the three of you.
14: And also spoke virtually with actors like fellow Scott, Ewan McGregor, and Mark Wahlberg. Of course, though, there were tough moments, too. For example, just before I spoke with them on day 90 of their trip.
16: Yeah, just watch me off my feet.
14: The youngest, Lachlan, was swept overboard by a storm with 20-foot waves. Thankfully, he was still attached, and the eldest, Ewan, was able to help him scramble back on board.
17: If I hadn't been tethered to the boat, I would have been lost at sea.
14: With this journey, they wanted to raise £1 million for clean water projects in Madagascar, which has been an ongoing mission of theirs for years. After 139 days, their fundraiser sits at almost £900,000, which is over $1 million. Still,
17: although we're on land now, we're still going to work hard until we get there.
12: And they did.
13: What impressive young men. They've written a book about their adventures and they join us next.
12: It's Jonesy and Amanda driving you home for Jam Nation.
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0: Hello there, it's Jonesy and Amanda driving you home. I never watched the show Keeping Up Appearances. When it came out, I never really watched it. It was there, but I never followed it that much.
1: No, I never did either. I know what it is, though. Isn't it Hyacinth Bouquet or yep. Hyacinth Bucket pretending to be above her station in old punts?
0: Yeah, pretty much. You've got the theme. And the show is largely around her correcting people about the pronunciation of her name.
2: There's usually something for a Mrs. Richard Bouquet.
3: How do you spell Bouquet?
2: B-U-C-K-E-T.
3: B-U-C-K-E-T. Oh, Bucket.
0: She's married to Richard Bucket. And as you pointed out...
1: Well, it's Dick Bucket.
0: Dick Bucket. So it's just English...
1: It's English humour at its best.
0: And its best. And I never really watched it when
1: it came out.
0: It's
1: old now, isn't it?
0: Oh, he came out in the 90s, 1990.
1: In the 90s? Older than that, isn't it?
0: No, 1990. That's when it started. Anyway, my grandson, for some reason, just loves it. Comes around.
1: How old's he?
0: He is 18 months. And the other night he was crying and having a bit of a complaint about stuff. And as soon as he heard the music, the Keeping Up, he just sat down and he's just mesmerised.
1: Really?
0: And then there's a bit, I'll show you on my phone, there's a bit of him and you know the character, there's a character in there called Onslow?
1: No, I don't know him.
0: He wears a white singlet.
1: Okay, yeah.
0: Look at him. The little guy is sitting there
1: wearing
0: a white singlet. He's dressing.
1: But does he watch all TV like that, or is there something about that show that's sucking him in?
0: I don't know what it is. He watches that more than The Wiggles, more than Teletubbies, more than anything else. He's that show, he's guaranteed to sit through the whole thing.
1: And not just for the music, so you don't know what it is.
0: Just totally mesmerised by it.
1: Amazing. That's old. It's kind of an old-fashioned thing for a
0: old-fashioned kid.
1: Remember my friend's daughter, who's now in her 20s, but when she was 10, she was obsessed with Barbra Streisand. Remember that?
0: That's right.
1: She had a whole wall dedicated to the early films of Barbra Streisand. She told her family she was going to be Jewish. She adhered to the Jewish holidays and the eating restrictions and all that sort of
0: stuff. But she never converted to Judaism.
1: No, she didn't. But she lived like that for some time. She was heavy duty because of Barbra Streisand. She was very kind of old school about the old movies, like Funny Girl and things, when she was 10 years old.
0: Kids are funny, aren't they? What about an old-fashioned kid?
1: Old-fashioned kid. How about
0: Dobbing your
1: that?
0: Old-fashioned kid?
1: Tribal drum will beat for the old-fashioned kid.
0: Yeah.
2: The McKay residence, the lady of the house speaking.
1: Let's do it.
0: My old-fashioned kid. It's Jonesy and Amanda driving you home for Jam Nation.
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6: On the Mallee Lower Western District, the chance of frost this morning, chance of morning fog, a sunny afternoon, heading for a top of 25 degrees. Looking ahead for Sunraysia, Saturday sunny 28, on Sunday sunny 33, Monday cloudy 21. This morning a low of 4 in Sunraysia.
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8: For the Mallee Lower Western District, the chance of frost this morning, chance of morning fog, a sunny afternoon, heading for a top of 25 degrees. Looking ahead for Sunraysia, Saturday sunny 28, on Sunday sunny 33, Monday cloudy 21. This morning a low of 4 in Sunraysia.
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4: Good morning to you. The Mallee today, patchy fog and the chance of frost this morning. Sunny afternoon, Mildura heading for 25, Robin Vale and Oyen 24. The lower western, sunny patches of frost in the north early morning. Chance of fog early morning, Wentworth and Broken Hill 25, Pencarry 26. And the Riverland, sunny chance of morning frost, Renmark 26. The three-day forecast for Sunraysia tomorrow, sunny 29 on Sunday. Sunny 33 and Monday a cloudy day, a top of 20. Currently Mildura 6.
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0: 1467, your feel-good station, just when I think of you, or that's when I think of you, 1927. It is Breakfast with Dave Burrows. It feels like Friday too. Hope you're going along well. Hey, look, just before we go any further, a bit of a note about Barranald Shire Council. And, hey, a bit of a reminder too, Euston and surrounding areas on the New South Wales side of the town are New South Wales side of the river. They're part of the Balranald Shire. So look, they have they've had their mayoral and deputy mayoral elections. So the election of a mayor and deputy mayor for the Balranald Shire Council area, and it's a term of 2 years. And this happened this week, Tuesday, as a matter of fact. And Councillor Louis Zafina was re-elected as mayor and Councillor Dwayne Scott re-elected as deputy mayor. So congratulations, both councillors, and undoubtedly the whole council is looking forward to working with them in the coming months and years. Again, Louis Zafina re-elected as Balranald mayor and Dwayne Scott re-elected as deputy mayor. Now, look, let's continue on with our morning. What do we got coming up? We'll open up the community file, as we always do, with Choices Flooring and the Angels with the sing-along next.
1: These are certified one.

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0: 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Are we ever going to see your face again? That's the Angels on Breakfast. 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The Mildura Dragon Boat Club, Association, they've got a free come and try morning tomorrow morning from 7:30 to 9:30. And look, all the details are on our website. But if you're heading along, it is a growing sport, great for overall fitness, low impact, and they welcome diversity as well. There's no experience needed. They're going to teach you the basic paddling techniques and safety rules before you even get on the water. And paddling personal flotation devices, life jacket, i.e., is supplied. 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We'll do a Dragon Boat team. 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
1: Morning with your local news. I'm Andrew Johnston. The Central Murray Regional Transport Forum has been adopted by Swan Hill Council. The strategy brings six councils together, including Swan Hill and Mildura, on shared transport priorities to advocate for government investment. The council says with more than 7 million tonnes of road freight moving through the region each year, there needs to be an infrastructure to support existing industries. Mallee MP Anne Webster has welcomed news that the federal government has scrapped a cap on allied health services. The local Nationals member says it's a life-saving win for many veterans who argued it wouldn't go far enough to cover health needs. She says veterans should not have to fight their own government for health care. Liberal leader Angus Taylor has told the ABC the plan should never have existed in the first place.
2: And frankly, this minister should apologise to veterans for the anguish he has put them through. These are people who, in some cases, have been wounded in wars where they've fought for our country. They deserve the health support they need.
1: Labor's working with the community on a new plan. Guns and Hoses is being held this weekend at the Robin Vale Golf Club. Mildura MP Jade Benham says it's a thank you to emergency services.
3: Police and fireys, first and foremost. Hence Guns and Hoses, but also Ambos, SES. It's literally just a thank you golf day. So what a perfect day to have a round of golf at that, Robin Vale.
1: And the Home Affairs Minister is doubling down on his migration policy that would ban the family members of international students from moving to Australia. Tony Burke has told the ABC it's all about housing supply.
4: Think about this. If someone comes as a single, they can stay in student housing. If someone comes with their whole family, then they're out in the general housing market where we already have extraordinary shortfalls.
1: One Nation has previously announced its migration policy. Member for Farrah David Farley says it will not impact existing programs around agriculture, agribusiness and working holiday makers in the region. And that's the latest in local news.
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5: Hi, I'm Phoebe Humphrey. More pain could be on the way for mortgage holders as money markets factor in the chance of another 3 rate hikes by the middle of next year. Economists fear the RBA may keep lifting rates to tackle inflation, even if it increases the risk of a recession. The International Monetary Fund is urging Canberra to rein in government spending. We could soon have world-first restrictions on smart glasses. The federal government is considering a ban on the tech accessory in Commonwealth buildings. It comes as major employers have been called into Canberra today for an AI roundtable. Australia's chief spy has revealed the nation's terror threat rating system will be overhauled. Mike Burgess has described the current model as being too blunt. ASIO has disrupted 16 terror plots since the Bondi attack last December. And Princess Diana's brother continues to make explosive claims about King Charles. In his memoir, Earl Spencer alleges the then prince was elated on the day of Diana's death. He writes, Charles sounded like a lottery winner.
6: Sport for Anne Webster, your member for Mallee, author Rise A. Webster Mildura.
5: In sport, the AFL prelim finals kick off tonight at the SCG with the Swans and Dockers going head-to-head. Sydney has recalled Justin McInerney for his first game in 15 weeks with the midfielder telling 10 his recovery was motivated by the chance of playing finals.
7: Having, I guess, a dangling carrot, I guess, at the end of the tunnel is a bright light for me to look forward to.
5: Fremantle take an unchanged lineup into the blockbuster. And the Aussie cricketers are in action today, taking on Zimbabwe in the second one-day clash, leading the series 1-0. That's the latest news and sport.
0: River 1467 weather for Ontario General Store, 8th Street, Mildura.
8: For the Mallee today, patchy fog and the chance of frost this morning. Sunny afternoon, Mildura heading for 25, Robin Vale and Ogun 24. The Lower Western, a sunny day, patches of frost in the north in the early morning, chance of early morning fog. Wentworth and Broken Hill 25, Hunkerry 26. And for the Riverland, a sunny day, chance of morning frost, Renmark 26. The 3-day forecast for Sunraysia tomorrow, sunny 29, Sunday sunny 33, though Monday, cloudy day and a top of 20. Currently 6:05 in Mildura 6.
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8: Well, on the way, 20 past 6, the Southern Grampians households. And get this, I know it's not local, but they're facing $209 fines under council's three-bin crackdown. That's three-strike bin crackdown. Get it wrong three times and you're going to get a fine. That's the Southern Grampians. But we're all dealing with multiple bins now, or even in New South Wales, we will be very, very soon. So we'll talk about that at 20 past 6. We'll check weather around the country this half hour. And next, a bit of a notice for upcoming roadworks, River Drive in Barronga. And I do understand this is today and tomorrow. So a bit of a heads up. River Drive, Barronga, is that the one that's next to the approach to the bridge? The bridge, you like the main road there? Anyway, we'll delve into it next year on River 1467. Full Friday morning for you.

0: Sunrise, your zone, River 1467. It is breakfast with Dave Farris, 11 past 6, and John Farnham, the Age of Reason. Great to have you company on this Friday morning. Aroney Circus is kicking off today, and it's going right through until Sunday, the 4th of October, at the Mildura Sporting Precinct. Their aim is to bring back a bit of old world vintage classic charm. That's a vintage circus charm for modern day audiences. So they draw inspiration from the classic circuses of yesteryear, talking beautiful costuming, lively original music, and the immaculately presented animals. Of course, traditional circus clowns and the smell of sawdust and popcorn under the big top there. And the tickets are reasonably priced. Look, I've got to point out there's no bookings for these. Door sales are only from 1 hour before each show. The show's duration, 1 hour, 45 minutes with an intermission. And the show times, Saturday, Sunday, Monday, Tuesday, and Thursday, Friday, and Saturday. So essentially Friday, Thursday. I'll try that through to Tuesday. They have Wednesdays off, is what I'm saying. Look, they're starting off today, or starting off tonight, at 7 p.m. Tomorrow, they're at 1 p.m. and 7 p.m. Again, the circus is in town. That is the exciting thing. And next week, I'll be chatting to someone from Aroney Circus. But on top of that as well, we'll be giving you chances to grab tickets from next week. It does start tonight, and we've got all the details at our website if you just want to head to river1467.com.au. Now, a bit of a notice about some roadworks from 10 this morning through until 3 this afternoon, and again 6:30 tomorrow through to 8. There's going to be some works on River Drive at Barronga. And there's some, look, honestly, access to the properties is expected to be minimally affected during the Friday works, but that's today. Tomorrow's works, residents are encouraged to use the alternate route to the Sturt Highway via heading under the underpass bridge to West Road, which is, you know, where the old pub was. That's on West Road, essentially, or, well, where the Motor Museum, the Holden Museum is. That's on West Road, essentially. So there is going to be a section closed River Road there, right next to the bridge, not on the approach to the bridge, but right next to the bridge. And this is going to happen today and tomorrow, I do understand, in Barronga. Look, if you're around the area, please follow traffic controls and allow extra time. Council, they've got to do it. It's as simple as that. They're thanking residents and motorists for their patience. So that is happening today and again tomorrow. I understand from 10 through to 3 today, and about 6:30 through to 8 tomorrow is what they're looking at. But see how they go with it. A little bit of work that's got to be done there in Barronga. Hey, look, we're going to move on with our Friday morning. Okay, that's not even rolling off the tongue, really. Is it the end of the week already? Going to check weather right around the country next.
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5: Having a look right around the country for this Friday, a sunny day, heading for a top of 23 in Brisbane. And I'll try that again. Sydney today, looking at Brisbane now, partly cloudy and 25. All the way up north, Darwin, a sunny day and 34 today for Perth. Showers increasing and 26. Heading down south, the Hobart, late shower to a windy day and 20, and there's severe weather warnings in place, including for damaging winds and a marine wind warning as well in place for Hobart. Canberra, morning frost, sunny day 22. Down in Melbourne, expecting a mostly sunny day today and 23. And for Adelaide, sunny and a top of 22 today. Here locally, some patchy fog and the chance of frost this morning as well. Sunny through the day and especially in the afternoon. We're heading for 24, 25 or 26, depending on exactly where you are. And currently at 17 past 6 in Irimple, it's down to 5.

0: River, 1467, your feel-good station on a Friday morning. It is 21 past 6 with Chumbawamba. Now, the Southern Grampians Shire Council is obviously getting serious about rubbish. Yeah. Households could face $209 fines, under this council's three-strike bin crackdown. So what we're saying is, in the Southern Grampians Shire Council area, households could be slugged $209 for repeatedly putting the wrong items in their bins under a new three-strike crackdown from the local council there. They've approved new policy targeting residents who keep on contaminating the recycling and food waste bins. No fine for first offence. Households instead receiving a sticker showing what should have been in the bin. If repeated, council will make direct contact, issue a second warning sticker. A third strike could lead to a penalty notice being issued. Now, council said that repeat offenders could also lose their normal recycling and food waste collection services. Now, in an online statement, the council said that contamination was driving up disposal and processing costs, incorrectly sorted waste capable of contaminating an entire truckload and affecting residents who carefully sorted their waste. Now, this policy is not going to be enforced right away with a six-month grace period, giving residents time to adjust to the rules and get their bins right. But a $209 fine for putting your wrong waste in your wrong bin. The Southern Grampians Shire Council, they're getting serious about it. Now, we are talking about, you know, around Hamilton, Coleraine, Dunkeld, Cavendish, Braxham, Tarrington, among others, down that area. That area, not around here. But after saying that, I can hear people out there, don't give council ideas, don't give council ideas. Well, that's the whole thing. Southern Grampians Shire Council is doing it. Coming in very, very soon. Hey, look, we're going to catch up with Aaron Stevens next on this day. It is September 18, and I Dream a Genie premiered on this day on telly. What year was that? Any idea, Aaron? We're talking about that next.
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6: Hi, it's September 18, the anniversary of the start of this classic TV show. Yes, I Dream of Jeannie, starring Larry Hagman and Barbara Eden, premiered on this day in 1965.
7: Master, it is Sunday. The sun is shining. The birds are twittering. This
8: Jeannie.
9: Very well, Master.
6: Big day for the rock band Kiss. In 1978, each of the four members simultaneously released self-titled solo albums. Ace Frehley's produced the biggest hit. I'm back. 5 years later to the day Kiss appeared unmasked for the first time on MTV. Gene said they did it for the fans.
8: I think it's time for them to sort of know us a little bit more.
6: And in 2014, Scotland voted to stay a member of the UK.
9: A victory for the United Kingdom. The big challenge now will be healing a solidly divided society.
6: Topping the September 18 birthday list is Australian businessman Gerry Harvey. He's 87.
10: I'm all for policy that develops this country long-term without recession.
6: Frankie Avalon is 86 today, known for those beach party movies of the 60s, the hit Venus, and this memorable appearance in the movie Grease.
11: Beauty school dropout.
6: One of England's greatest ever fast bowlers, Darren Goff, is 56, took a hat-trick in the 98-99 Ashes.
12: Got it! A magnificent delivery from Darren Goff.
6: Controversial seven-time winner of the Tour de France, Lance Armstrong, is 55.
13: If you take me back to 1995, I'd probably do it again.
6: Jada Pinkett Smith is also 55, actress and wife of Will Smith.
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6: Actor and comedian Jason Sudeikis turns 51.
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6: AFL great Chris Durant is 46, played over 250 games, the majority with the Pies. And Fremantle great Jule Brownlow medalist Nat Fyfe turns 35.
12: Nat Fyfe from the pocket for an impossible goal. Fremantle stay alive.
6: Finally, it's the anniversary of the death of rock legend Jimi Hendrix, considered to be one of the greatest guitarists of all time. Died at the age of just 27 in 1970.
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0: It's 27 past 6 now. Thanks to everyone who got involved with the giveaways for the Riverland Field Days. They are on today and tomorrow at Barmara. So, and again, congratulations to the winners there. Sneak it over tomorrow afternoon after 2. Let's Talk Motorsport, I guess. Probably sneak over at midday and see how I go. Get some stuff done over there while I'm there. Hey, look, the Early Bird Challenge is on the way. A chance to go into the monthly draw for the $100 voucher thanks to Muldara Kitchen and Bar. And that means news is next, including Gabrielle Hodgson in the Victorian Royal Newsroom. She's saying backpackers who wish to work in Australia for longer than a year will soon have to enter a ballot system. How does that kind of work? Gabrielle, we'll be talking about that very, very soon. Michael, news is next. I'm just trying to work out how that would possibly work. John Mellencamp, the news.

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1: Good morning with your local news. I'm Andrew Johnston. Six councils have banded together for a Central Murray Regional Transport Forum strategy. Swan Hill and Mildura Council are among those calling for government investment on shared transport priorities. The group says the region needs infrastructure to support existing industries while also preparing for growth. It says more than 7 million tonnes of road freight moves through the region each year. The 2027 Australia Day Awards are open for Wentworth residents. Council says the awards will recognise people and organisations who've made a significant contribution to the community. There's six categories, including Citizen and Young Citizen of the Year. Nominations close on November 13. Local MP Jay Benham is preparing to host a Guns and Hoses Day, thanking emergency services, including police and firefighters. She says that's happening at the Robinvale Golf Club tomorrow.
2: Just a thank you golf day for our emergency services and first responders. So if anyone that doesn't know about that wants to come and play, register your team.
1: The Home Affairs Minister is downplaying fears from our farmers that his migration policy, limiting backpacker numbers, could threaten Australia's food security. They say backpackers fill one in seven jobs in our farms, including here in the Mallee. Tony Burke has admitted to 7:30 their fears are not unjustified.
3: But I'd say this for the agriculture sector. The government has a Pacific worker program called the Palm Visa. It's really important to us and has been really effective in our relationship with the Pacific. That area is still underutilised and people want those agriculture jobs.
1: Member for Farrah, David Farley, says One Nation's previously announced policy will not impact existing programs around agriculture, agribusiness and working holiday makers in the region. And that's the latest in local news.
0: 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River 1467. 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
4: Hi, I'm Phoebe Humphrey. More explosive claims have been made against King Charles about the day of Princess Diana's death. Diana's brother writes in his memoir that the then prince was elated like a lottery winner when he found out the news of his ex-wife's death in 1997. The Home Affairs Minister is doubling down on his migration policy that would ban the family members of international students from moving to Australia. Tony Burke has told the ABC it's all about housing supply.
3: If someone comes as a single, they can stay in student housing. If someone comes with their whole family, then they're out in the general housing market where we already have extraordinary shortfalls.
4: The Australian man accused of murdering a Thai teenager before stuffing her body in a suitcase will face court for the first time today. 45-year-old Simon Carman has been hit with four charges, including intentional murder and concealing a body. And major employers are gathering in Canberra today to discuss national AI standards. The federal government has opened consultation on large data centres and the training of AI models in Australia.
5: Sport for Anne Webster, your member for Mallee, authorised A. Webster Mildura.
4: In sport, the Swans and Dockers are going through their final preparations ahead of tonight's AFL prelim final at the SCG. Fremantle has taken an unchanged lineup into the clash. Dockers forward Michael Frederick telling 10, it's been busy since last week's win over the Cats.
6: I don't think I've taken the time to reflect on just how big of a week it can be and things like that.
4: And the Roosters and Sharks will hold their captain's runs today ahead of tomorrow night's NRL semi-final clash. Angus Crichton appears to have overcome his foot injury. That's the latest news and sport.
0: Rural News Now. For Mildura Ag Supplies.
7: Good morning, I'm Gabriel Hodson. Backpackers who wish to work in Australia for longer than a year will soon have to enter a ballot system. The Home Affairs Minister says the plan also ramps up deportations for people who overstay their visas, while prioritising skilled workers in critical sectors, including agriculture. Tony Burke says migration remains at the core of our national identity.
3: Some countries describe themselves as a melting pot. It's not a term I ever use of Australia. In a melting pot, anything you throw into it loses its shape and dissolves. I view our nation very much through the shape of an orchestra. It's a pretty bad orchestra when everything's the same instrument.
7: For those entering their second year, 45,000 backpackers will be permitted to stay, while only 5,000 third-year backpackers will be allowed to remain. The National Farmers Federation says the changes are bad timing and may affect the next harvest for many commodities. The Australian Dairy Farmers Group has welcomed agriculture as a priority for skilled visa occupations, but it wants the visa backlog to be cleared straight away. AusVeg is holding an online consultation for the Australian pollination strategy as varroa mite continues to kill East Coast honeybees. The plan is being developed by charity, the Wean Bee Foundation, which is seeking input from vegetable growers. They're trying to work out future pollination requirements, potential risks and opportunities, and other potential solutions, including native bees. Abundant pasture growth across much of southern Australia is putting downward pressure on the cost of cereal and lucerne hay. Eliza Redfern is the Senior Manager for Industry Insights at Bendigo Bank Agribusiness and says the great season has significantly reduced the need for supplementary feeding.
8: Ultimately, there's a fair amount of pasture around and producers were even able to make a significant amount of homegrown feed last spring. So it's really carried them through that winter season. So ultimately, that reliance on purchase feed is lower than what you typically might see, and especially considering the original forecasts of drier conditions.
7: The New South Wales Shadow Ag Minister says he's come up with a plan to manage kangaroo overpopulation, but it's been blocked in State Parliament. The responsibility for non-commercial kangaroo culling was moved from the National Parks and Wildlife Service in July to the Biodiversity and Heritage Regulator. Under the old system, farmers could have their applications dealt with in 24 hours. Brendan Moylan says they are now waiting more than a month. The federal government has released a streamlined wheat port code to help our export grain industry, which rakes in almost $9 billion a year. It's been developed in response to the sunsetting review of the wheat port code, which recommended an industry transition to self-regulation. The new code focuses on good faith as well as transparency obligations through timely publication of port loading statements, loading protocols, and standard terms and reference prices. The revamped code takes effect a fortnight from now on October 1st for 3 years. The Agriculture Minister says it'll give the industry time to develop effective self-regulation. And that's the state of the country. I'm Gabriel Hodson. Good morning.
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9: For the mailing today, patchy fog and the chance of frost this morning. Sunny afternoon, Mildura heading for 25, Robert Vale and Oyen 24. Lower Western sunny today, patches of frost in the north in the early morning, chance of early morning fog. Wentworth 25, Pencarry 26, Broken Hill 25, and the Riverland sunny, chance of morning frost, Renmark 26. The 3-day forecast for Sunrise tomorrow, sunny 29, on Sunday sunny 33, and Monday a cloudy day, a top of 20, currently at 21 to 7. In Euston, it's 5.
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9: On the way at 10 to 7, we'll catch up with our entertainment reporter Jaden Forster. Next, the Early Bird Challenge. This is your chance to go into the monthly draw, the $100 voucher for the team at Muldara Kitchen and Bar Murbeen. It's Geronimo Labour Hire's picking up the tab, and they're kicking absolute goals. Geronimo Labour Hire's just trying to think, what are we going to do today? I think we might do a true or false question this morning. True or false for the Early Bird Challenge? In fact, how well do you know your animals?

0: The April Sun in Cuba, a little bit of sun around this weekend and up to a sunny 33 on Sunday. Absolutely gorgeous. It is 17 to 7 on River 1467 and Aroni Circus starts tonight. It's going through the weekend, as a matter of fact. It's right there at the Mildura Sporting Precinct. You get down there and there's no bookings, just door sales from 1 hour before each show. So that means tonight from 7, tomorrow at 1pm and 7pm and on Sunday at 1pm as well. That's across the weekend, Aroni Circus. Next week, we will be giving away tickets and right the way through the rest of their stay because they're here through until Sunday, the 4th of October. Now, the Early Bird Challenge, speaking of having a win, the Early Bird Challenge is where you go in the monthly draw, $100 voucher for Monara Kitchen and Bar Mobine. It's Geronimo Labour Hire that is picking up the tab. And I'm asking you today, true or false, herbivores eat animals. Is that true or is it false? Herbivores eat animals. Is that true or is that false? 5023-1467. 5023-1467. Early Bird Challenge next.
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1: 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It's the Early Bird Challenge on River 1467. For Geronimo Labour Hire. Jobs, people, progress. That's Geronimo.
0: Yes, it is a $100 voucher thanks to Geronimo Labour Hire. It's to go and spend at Mildura Kitchen and Bar of Merbein. That is the monthly prize. And to get in, I've got a question for you this morning. True or false? True or false? Herbivores eat animals. Is that true or is that false? We're going to go to the phone lines. Good morning, Early Bird Challenge. Who's this?
8: Hello.
0: Hello. Hello. Who have we got there?
8: Hey, Grant.
0: Grant, you're ringing up for the Early Bird Challenge.
8: Yeah, mate.
0: Yeah, okay. So herbivores eat animals. Is that true or is that false?
8: It's false.
0: It's false. So who eats animals?
8: Who eat animals?
0: Yeah, it's carnivores that eat animals, not herbivores. Herbivores eat herbs.
8: That's right.
0: Yes, exactly right. In fact, they're all from Latin too. Herbivores are from herbivora and carnivores from Latin carnis and also vivora, which means to devour. Look, you ever been to the pub out at Merbein? Ever been to the Mildura Kitchen and Bar out at Merbein?
8: I haven't been out there, no.
0: Oh, well, you could have the chance, Grant. Just stay on the line. I'll grab some details from you, and we'll see if we can send you out there.
8: Yeah, Thank you.
0: My absolute pleasure. My absolute pleasure. That's Grant in Nichols Point, I believe it is. Anyway, here's in the draw. Could be you. We'll be back again on Monday, the Early Bird Challenge. Choir Boys up to catch up with Jaden Forster, our entertainment reporter. This is Run to Paradise.

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0: Very good morning to you, Jaden.
3: Likewise, Dave. Good morning.
0: Hey, look, let's dive straight into a big TV news from yesterday and Wednesday. Today's show, Sarah out, Tom and Sylvia go from fill-ins to full-timers.
3: Indeed they do, yeah. I think good choices, to be honest with you. I mean, the feedback has been very positive if you look at social media. And yeah, they've got a great rapport and chemistry, so I think they're good choices. To be honest, they are quite safe choices when you look at other people that have been there in the past. And to be quite blunt, aside from them being cheaper than Carl and Sarah, I'm not entirely sure what they kind of really, I guess, bring to the table hosting-wise that is different than what they already had. But look, they're promising a new pace, a new format. They told us yesterday that they're introducing this new Shop Today element where our viewers, once you see something on the Today Show, can go straight online and actually buy it, among some other new digital innovations that they're going to be introducing basically to enhance their presence online. So they're trying to buy it, among some other new digital innovations that they're going to be introducing basically to enhance their presence online. So they're trying

0: The day that the Today Show did that announcement that she was that she'd had the baby, in fact, congratulating her the day it was born, they never said, you know, see you soon or when you're back. And I sat here and I said, basically to me, that means she's all but gone. I guess here we are. Yeah. So a bit of a shame. She's a great talent, but she'll be back on TV soon. And as I mentioned as well, Nine News here in Melbourne, of course, Tom Steinfurt was there with Felicia Loxley. They're going back to a single presenter format.
1: Okay, all right, okay. Hey, look, more dramas for Harry and Meghan in the UK. I was shaking my head here. Scandal for King Charles too.
0: Yeah, it's a right royal mess, really. Charles, basically, it's a quite intriguing thing with Charles. Basically, the claims by Princess Diana's brother, Charles Spencer, who has said in this new book that Charles said, you know, she'd soon be forgotten after her death, and that he was sort of giddy, like he'd won the lottery when she died. They've put out a statement there, the Palace, and realistically, it's quite defiant. It's very much almost on the same sort of wavelength as the Queen's statement about Harry and Meghan after that whole interview controversy when she said recollections may vary. Essentially, either Charles or Charles are lying because both can't be true. So we'll see what transpires there. It's only the first chapter of this book, so the mind boggles at just what other explosive things are in it. We'll find out soon. And also, we may also find out soon, I guess, what Harry and Meghan are up to. Her number leaked in this group chat this week, some say by her herself. And they've also pulled their kids out of school 2 days in over security concerns, which, you know, I would have thought a security detail there would have pretty much done a dummy run or like 10 before they actually started school. Some say the kids weren't actually even enrolled in school in the first place. So anyway, the committee over there are reviewing the whole protection thing now. So not sure what's going on, but, you know, as we always say, wherever Harry and Meghan go, drama seems to follow.
1: Yes, true. Well, look, let's move away from that royalty to our royalty, our pop royalty. New details coming out about Kylie's performance at the AFL Grand Final.
0: Indeed, and kind of reinventing the wheel to some degree. Really? 20 minutes for her set, which is a first
1: for
0: the entertainment at the Grand Final. Yeah, normally it's 15 or 14 or something like that. So, you know, that's not really that long for a performance, particularly when you've got as many hits as Kylie does. She'll roll through all the hits. I'm hearing possibly Locomotion may be included in that set list.
1: Seriously?
0: Although unlike a couple of years ago when I shared a Katy Perry set list, the birds yet to land on my window still with that one. But anyway, 20 minutes, around 100 dancers, rehearsals currently underway in a venue outside of the city, so they're keeping it tightly under wraps, but going to be big, an aerial thing similar to what we saw in that promo where she was on top of the giant football, and a lot of use of digital technology again this year, like we saw with Katy Perry a couple of years ago for the broadcast. Of course, you won't see that if you're at the ground. I'm hearing a giant pink lake to cover the entire ground at the MCG.
1: Okay.
0: I'm told, so should be terrific.
1: We'll see. Time will tell. Well, it's not that far away, is it, when you stop and think about it?
0: No, just over a week. So, yeah, final preparations are underway, both for the entertainment and also the big game as well.
1: Yeah, true. Always good to talk to you, Jane. We'll talk again, not next week, because you reminded me that it's a public holiday, but the week after.
0: Indeed, we shall do. Thank you.
1: Thank you. Our entertainment reporter there, Jaden Forster.
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8: Good morning with your local news. I'm Andrew Johnston. Veterans are welcoming the federal government's decision to scrap its planned cap on allied health services. Former defence personnel rallied against the move, arguing it was unfair and wouldn't go far enough to cover their health needs. Liberal leader Angus Taylor telling the ABC it's the right outcome.
9: Our veterans need to be given the support they deserve, given the commitment they have made to our country. And it was beyond comprehension that in the budget, this government was prepared to cut health services to those veterans.
8: Member for Mallee-Anne Webster says the decision belongs to veterans who stood up to make their voices heard. Labor says it will now work with the veteran community on a new plan. Wentworth residents are being encouraged to nominate locals and community groups who've made a difference. The 2027 Australia Day Awards are open with 6 categories, including Citizen and Young Citizen and Organisation of the Year. The council says a nomination is a simple way to thank those who've made a significant contribution. Nominations close on November 13. Roadworks are being carried out over the next 2 days in Baronga. Wentworth Council says there'll be bitumen resealing works on River Drive today and tomorrow. It's asking locals to use the alternate routes to the Sturt Highway tomorrow via the Bridge Underpass and West Road. And we're being advised to be extra careful and cautious of magpies in the region. With spring having arrived, maggies are now swooping to protect their eggs and chicks. DECA is warning us to be extra cautious of the birds, not to harass them or disturb their nests. We're also being told to move calmly and quickly around the birds and to avoid swooping hotspots. And that's the latest in local news.
6: Swine and dine at Hog's Breath Cafe. Much more than a family steakhouse. River 1467. National news now.
10: Humphrey. The International Monetary Fund is urging Canberra to rein in government spending as high inflation takes its toll on Australia's economic growth. It comes as some economists warn we could be hit with another 3 rate hikes by the middle of next year. Anthony Albanese jets to the US today to meet with the UN and tech CEOs. The PM first heads to California and New York as his government looks to unveil a number of AI announcements. A roundtable on the issue gets underway in Canberra today. Qantas ground staff are planning on strike action next week. 600 workers, predominantly from QantasLink, will walk off the job seeking better wages and more job security. It follows more than 1,800 ground workers being unlawfully made redundant and their jobs outsourced by the airline during COVID. And Princess Diana's brother is now claiming that King Charles was elated after hearing about her death. Earl Spencer has written in his book that Charles sounded like a lottery winner when he called him to say that she died. The palace is yet to respond to the latest allegations.
11: Sport for Anne Webster, your member for Mallee, authorised A. Webster Mildura.
10: In In sport, the Swans and Dockers will face off for a spot in the AFL Grand Final tonight. Sydney has recalled Justin McInerney and Lewis Malakan for tonight's prelim. Swans acting captain Dane Rampey telling Nine he can't wait for the opening bounce.
0: Yeah, it's an exciting time for all of us, and it's not lost on us that we get to, you know, challenge in a prelim here at our, you know, at our home.
10: The Sharks and Roosters will go through their final training sessions today ahead of tomorrow's Do or Die NRL blockbuster. And to cricket, the Aussie Domestic One Day Cup gets underway today in Perth with WA taking on South Australia. That's the latest news and sport.
6: River 1467 weather. For Good Deal Tyres, 504 to 510 Benetook Avenue, Mildura.
7: Well, mainly today, patchy fog and the chance of frost this morning. A sunny afternoon, Mildura heading for top of 25. Robertvale and Oyen, 24. The lower western, sunny today, patches of frost in the north in the early morning. Chance of early morning fog, Wentworth and Broken Hill expecting 25. Pencarry, 26. And the Riverland, sunny today, chance of morning frost, Renmark, 26. The three-day forecast for sunraising tomorrow, sunny. 29 on Sunday, sunny day, 33. Monday, cloudy, and 20 currently at 5 past 7 in Mildura's 5.
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7: On the way, we'll open the celebration book. It is September 18. If you know someone celebrating, let us know. We'll spread the word. But on top of that as well, we've got to draw a winner from the Banjo's Bakery Cafe voucher. It is a hot pastry platter or a cup and slice for two. It'll go to someone. Submit those details if you know someone celebrating. River1467.com.au or give me a call on 5023 1467. We're going to check in with the virtual river runner as well, thanks to Harvey Norman Mildura. And next, I want to catch up with Lisa from Sunraysia 10-pin bowl. The Sunraysia 60-game marathon is going to be held at the Sunraysia 10-pin bowl. It is tomorrow and Sunday. And a bit of a tradition, this, by the sound of it, but some big money and some big bowlers, by the look of it. Some huge bowlers are going to be in town for it.

0: River 1467, your feel good station. Joining me on the phone is Lisa from St. Rosia 10 Pin Bowl. You've got a pretty big weekend, Lisa.
1: Yes, we certainly do. We have our 60 game annual marathon, which commences 9 o'clock Saturday morning. We have 28 teams with representatives from all over the country. We have state bowlers from South Australia and Victoria. Yeah. We have Australian representatives coming to bowl in it. So it should be some really great entertainment if people would like to come along and have a look.
0: Now, I was going to ask you, why a 60-game marathon? This is crazy.
1: It has been run for quite a few years. This is our 29th year. We did have a year off during COVID, obviously, when we weren't open. But it's a very popular tournament, believe it or not. We actually fill it out from the previous year. So it's teams of two or three bowlers, and they bowl blocks of five games. And, yeah, it's just a really fantastic weekend.
0: The bowling community is a little community amongst itself, too. Like, people moving, like, coming in from away, it'd be the same, you know, like, they'd be catching up with old friends and stuff. It'd be the same as any other major sport.
1: Yeah, it is. We have, it is majority of the teams are from, like, Melbourne and Adelaide. I'm not sure if it's New South Wales bowlers as well. And a lot of them, many years ago, I bowled representative bowling, and I catch up with quite a few bowlers that I don't get to see anymore because I don't compete anymore. So it's really great. We get to catch up with friends and everyone has a bit of banter, and it's really good. But it does get quite serious as well.
0: Oh, no doubt.
1: At the times of 2 and 3 and 4 o'clock in the morning, when people are trying to bowl and trying to stay awake to barrack for their team, it's quite interesting. So,
0: well, now's a good time to ask you, do you sell coffee down there?
1: Absolutely. We've stocked up on the coffee beans. Yeah, so the bar is only open, obviously, through our licence times. But, yeah, the couple of the bowlers do have a couple of beverages as well. Not while they're bowling, but when they've finished their bowling. So, yeah, no, it's a great tournament.
0: Yeah, that's and a lot of fun, too. That's the whole thing. But the social aspect is a big part of it, but serious as well. Still plenty of interest in bowling. It's been a long time. I just took the off air, I discovered weekend work, so I gave up bowling young in my career when I had an 87 average.
1: that would have been a few years ago, No, it is still, we have leagues, we have junior leagues, doubles leagues, our night leagues are very popular, they're booked out most years, so it's just a great fun thing to do, something different. For some people don't like doing the football, netball, softball sort of cricket kind of sports. We get quite a few children that feel like they're not quite capable of doing those sports, and they come down and try bowling and they love it. So, yeah, it's really good.
0: Now, I've got to ask, the Thurnight League, that was what I was involved in. Is that still going?
1: That is still going, yes. Our Thurnight League's actually, it's completely booked out most years. So that's a doubles night.
0: Wow.
1: So they have a really great league on a Thursday night. It's quite a late league. They don't start till 8 o'clock, but they'll be bowling tonight. Yeah, so there are a couple of teams in our marathon this weekend, local teams. So we'll be barracking for them and hope they get up into the prize money, which is, I think last year our winning team was a local Malaysian team, actually. Three Malaysian fellas who love their bowling. They bowl quite often. They come down and practice a lot, and they really enjoy it. And they were very popular amongst all the bowlers last year. So hopefully, and it's the same team's bowling again this year, so hopefully they do well.
0: So what sort of, you just said prize money. I was actually just thinking about bragging rights.
1: Yeah, no, they do get their name up on a plaque, but it's actually prize money as well. So the teams all pay a dividend into a prize fund, and we do have a great sponsor of Zilzy Wines who sponsor for prizes for our bowlers that bowl a high game for scratch and handicap during the night. So it's quite a, I think it, up all up it's about $9,500, almost $10,000 worth of prize fund.
0: Wow. Yeah. Wow. Of course it affects your hours over the weekend, you know, a big event.
1: It is a big event, yes. Yeah. So my husband Rob and I have worked it most years. I think there's only been 1 year away, and we had our staff work it all night for us. And we do have staff that come in during the night, and they do a fantastic job. We only last year put a caravan in the car park because we do normally work right through for the 30-odd hours, but we're getting a little bit long in the tooth now, so we can't quite stay awake that long, so we put the caravan in the car park and try and get a couple of hours sleep here and there when the staff come in. So
0: Well, I'm assuming the doors are closed for it. Is it a closed event, or can people go and have a look?
1: No. So the centre is still open. If people want to come down and have a look and watch some fantastic bowling.
0: Perfect.
1: Unfortunately,
0: chance.
1: We don't have any lanes available until 4 o'clock on Sunday afternoon. And we will be running a special for two games, $16 per person.
0: Nice.
1: From 4 o'clock onwards. And you can book that in online. The online sheet will be open to book online. We do get normally quite a few in on a Sunday, so... And then, so during the school holidays, if you want to bring the kids down just to watch, just even if it's only for half an hour or something, you'll see some fantastic bowling. And it's a good way to get kids involved too, because they come down and see it and say, oh, wow, I want to try.
0: Yeah, no, well, the last person they want to see is me. But these are the real bowlers we're talking about. Hey, look, I've got to ask, what other services do you have down there at St. Rosie Tenpin? Because it's been a little while, I just hang my head in shame.
1: Yeah, no, that's okay. That's fine. We've got a cafeteria, so that's open the whole time that we've got the marathon running. We've got some games, entertainment games, a pool table, an air hockey machine, video redemption games and things, so kids can still come down and have a look at that. Quite a few of the bowlers actually bring their children down here. You will see during the weekend we have kids asleep on the couches and in the party room. We've put a couple of mattresses in there. They can go and have a snooze. So
0: yeah, good, very, very good. Hey, look, before I let you go, and I've got to let you go, but over the years, how has bowling changed? I mean, the game itself is pretty much similar, but it's changed over the years, hasn't it?
1: It's changed a little. We've actually implemented the string machines, so the pins actually hang from strings now. So it does sound like it's a bit of a backward step, but it's actually been fantastic for Rob and I business-wise. There's a lot less maintenance.
0: Good.
1: And the bowlers, we haven't lost any bowlers because of it. They all think it's good, so... And besides that, the scoring and everything like that, that's all pretty much the same. That really hasn't changed. But it's probably just the fun of team bowling is a really big aspect in Tenpin, I think.
0: Yeah. Well, I guess sneak on down to King Avenue and have a bit of a look. The other thing, website, social media, those sorts of things?
1: Yes, we've absolutely. We've been sharing it flat out on Facebook, so if anyone wants to go to the St. Rosie Tenpin site, you will be able to find all the results and everything on there. And, so we'll be promoting the two-game special from Sunday afternoon. And being the 29th year, I'm sure next year is going to be an epic event of 30 years. We might try and find a bit of sponsorship and pay out a bit more money and see how we go.
0: Awesome. Like, keep us in the loop with that, Lisa. Good to talk to you, and we'll catch up again.
1: Excellent. No worries. Thank you.
0: No, not a problem at all. That's Lisa from St. Rosie Tenpin. Again, the 60-game marathon, the St. Rosie 60-game marathon held tomorrow and Sunday. 60 games back to... That's a huge couple of days in Tenpin, isn't it? Huge couple of days. And again, look, you can go and check out the bowlers, but on top of that as well, bowling will be back to normal at about 4 o'clock on Sunday, so you'll be able to head on down there and take care of some specials and take, just save a few dollars having bowling a few rounds.
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1: Coming into the celebration book today, it is September 18. Let me have a look here. Joy and Paul celebrating a 20th wedding anniversary today. Enjoy your weekend away in Adelaide. That's from Darren and also Alina Baker. Now, there's a couple of messages from Alina, for Alina, wishing my beautiful wife a very happy birthday. Hope you have a great day. With love, always, Stu. And Alexis and Sophie are involved in that one as well. And also, happy birthday, Alina. We hope you have a fantastic day. Love, Tanya and Robert, Bradley and Katerina, Nikita and Michael, Matthew, Zoe and Colton. So, Alina celebrating a birthday today. Enjoy. And Paul are celebrating 20th wedding anniversary today. You're all celebrating, or you're both celebrating, the three of you are celebrating, along with Aussie businessman Jerry Harvey. He's got a birthday today, 87 today. Lance Armstrong, the cyclist, controversial at that, Lance Armstrong, 55 today. And actress Jada Pinkett Smith, that's Jada Pinkett Smith, is 55 today as well. Of course, everyone who went into the celebration book throughout the week does have the chance to have a win. So let's do it. Let's do that draw right now. And it's the hot pastry platter or cup or a slice for two, of course, thanks to our friends down at Banjo's Bakery Cafe, just down the street from us, as a matter of fact, ninth in the mall, and always such a selection. And today I'm just sneaking through. And the weekly winner, in fact, was Joy and Paul from today, the 20th wedding anniversary. So I'll have to get on to Darren, let him know that that they've won. Congratulations to everyone, again, who goes into the celebration book throughout the week. And this will be the same again next week. We'll have the chance to have a win, the hot pastry platter or cup or a slice for two. We'll have to go to someone. Just talking to Jaden Forster, entertainment reporter, a reporter last week, and he reminded me that next Friday is a public holiday. So when it is a public holiday, we do the draw a little bit earlier. We'll do it next Thursday. But the celebration book back again on Monday morning here on River 1467.
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2: 1989. I had my HQ. In excess were everywhere. The Hawks won the grand final by one goal, and Hog's Breath Cafe were born. Right here in Australia. The haircuts had changed, but Hog's Breath Cafe's iconic 18-hour slow-cooked prime rib, curly fries and atmosphere unlike anywhere else remain. The home of Hogspitality, an Aussie icon since 89, Hog's Breath Cafe.
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1: It's 28 past 7. 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It's as simple as that. Now, next week, I'm looking forward to this. Aroni Circus are giving us some tickets to give away. In fact, right the way through. They are starting today. They're going through until Sunday, the 4th of October. Now, tonight, they're on at 7 p.m. Saturday. That's tomorrow, 1 p.m. and 7 p.m. And on Sunday, they're at 1 p.m. And that's the Mildura Sporting Precinct. You don't pre-book tickets. What you do is it's door sales only from 1 hour before each show. You just rock up to the Mildura Sporting Precinct, but we have got tickets to give away from Monday here on River 1467. I'll be catching up with someone from Moroni Circus on Monday, and we'll start our ticket giveaway, and that will be right the way through until Sunday, the 4th of October. Now, on the way, we are going to find out who wins with Reverse the Verse for the week. Of course, we'll play Reverse the Verse as well, but someone's got to win that $100 voucher. We'll do that draw very, very soon. But right now, it's news time.
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6: Morning with your local news. I'm Andrew Johnston. 6 councils throughout the region banding together as part of the Central Murray Regional Transport Forum strategy. Swan Hill and Mildura are among those councils who are calling for government investment on transport priorities that are shared across the region. The group says it's desperate for the region to get infrastructure support for existing industries and also preparing for growth. It says more than 7 million tonnes of road freight moves through this region each year. Mallee MP Anne Webster has welcomed the news that the federal government will not continue with a cap on allied health services for veterans. The local Nationals member says it's a life-saving victory for veterans across the country, many of whom had argued that the cap wouldn't cover their health needs. She says veterans should not have to fight their own government when it comes to health care. That's a decision backed by Liberal leader Angus Taylor, who's told the ABC the plan never should have existed.
7: And frankly, this minister should apologise to veterans for the anguish he has put them through. These are people who, in some cases, have been wounded in wars where they've fought for our country. They deserve the health support they need.
6: Labor says they will now work with the veteran community on a new plan. Roadworks to be carried out across the next 2 days in Baronga, Wentworth Council says. Bitumen resealing works on River Drive will take place today and tomorrow, and they would like locals to use the alternate routes to the Sturt Highway via the bridge underpass and West Road tomorrow. And Home Affairs Minister is playing down fears of our farmers about Labor's migration policy. Farmers believing that the policy limiting backpacker numbers could threaten Australia's food security. They say that 1 in 7 jobs on farms is currently filled by backpackers, including here in the Mallee. Tony Burke says that the fears are not unjustified.
8: But I'd say this for the agriculture sector. The government has a Pacific worker program called the Palm Visa. It's really important to us and has been really effective in our relationship with the Pacific. That area is still underutilised and people want those agriculture jobs.
6: Burke speaking on 7:30 there. Member for Farrer David Farley says that the policy that One Nation has revealed will not impact existing programs that include agriculture, agribusiness and working holiday makers in the region. And that's the latest in local news.
0: Sunraysia Bread and Butter Bakery. 2 locations, Deakin Avenue and Irimpole. River 1467. National news now.
9: Hi, I'm Phoebe come free. The opposition's defended the time it's taking them to release their migration policy after accusing Labor of not going far enough with its policy that was released yesterday. Shadow Immigration Minister John O'Dunham has told the ABC they're taking their time to get things right.
10: We want our policy to be bulletproof. We want it to stand up to scrutiny, because for every change you make to the immigration system, there is a cost to the economy. There is a cost to the budget. It has an impact on the way our country operates.
9: The federal government is considering a ban on smart glasses. Labor is looking at barring the tech in Commonwealth buildings due to privacy and security risks. PM Anthony Albanese flies to the US today for talks with world leaders and tech executives. Australia's terror threat rating system will be overhauled, with the nation's spy chief Mike Burgess warning the current model does not reflect the seriousness of threats that Australia faces. And the Aussie High Rocks athlete who went viral after soiling herself during an event in China has apologised. Joanna Wiechick admits she should have stepped off the track.
11: Sport for Anne Webster, your member for Mallee, authorised A. Webster Mildura.
9: In sport, the Roosters are looking to bounce back from their week one finals loss to Penrith in tomorrow night's Sharks clash. Both sides are holding their final training sessions today. Chook Nat Butcher telling Fox they're hungry.
12: Played all year for this time of the year, and they know what to do and they know their role. You know, we're disappointed with the result on Sunday night, but it felt like we still played really good footy. Just a couple key areas of the game that we didn't quite execute, and Penrith did.
9: And the Swans and Dockers go head-to-head tonight at the SCG in the AFL's first prelim final. That's the latest news and sport.
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1: For the Mallee today, patchy fog and the chance of frost this morning. A sunny afternoon. Mildura heading for 25, Robin Vale and Ogun 24. The lower western sunny today, patches of frost in the north early this morning. Chance of early morning fog. Wentworth and Broken Hill 25, Pencarry a top of 26. And for the Riverland, sunny, chance of morning frost, Renmark 26. The 3-day forecast for Sunrise tomorrow, sunny 29, Sunday sunny 33, and Monday a cloudy day, a top of 20. This morning a low of 5, currently at 25 to 8 in Merbein, it's 7.
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1: On the way 10 to 8, I'm assuming I'm catching up with John from Sun City Streaming. I haven't even checked if he's coming in today. Yeah, we'll catch up with him at 10 to 8, no doubt. Next is Reverse the Verse, though. This I do know about, because you go into the draw for a $100 voucher thanks to Harvey Norman Mildura, and we've got to draw the winner of the $100 voucher for today and for the week, I should say. So look, have a listen to the song in reverse and tell me what it is. I don't know. I sort of figured it's an easy one this morning. But if you think you know what that song is, 5023 1467, 5023 1467 for Reverse the Verse. We'll find that winner next too.

0: 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Reverse the verse.
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0: For Harvey Norman, with every option to make your house a home.
2: Okay, so I've just had John Dooley walk into the studio and ask me what was that song because he heard it in the car. So let's just have a listen to that song in reverse again. And I'm going to say that Stewie is holding on the line. He's been patiently holding on the line for a while because he dived in pretty quick. Stewie, you figure you know what this song is.
3: I'm thinking it's the final countdown, mate.
2: Thinking it's the final countdown. We were just talking off here, and maybe you're the right age to be right. Yes, of course it is. A bit of a Europe fan back in the day, by any chance?
3: Oh, I didn't mind them. That song stuck in my head for sure.
2: Did you have your hair like they had their hair? You know, that long, really long rock haircut.
3: No, I'm not saying.
2: I'm quite happy to admit, yes, I had the mullet. I looked like, I thought I looked like the lead singer from Def Leppard, so there you go. But that was a lot of years ago, and we'll just get off that and we'll do the draw, I think, and see who wins. Are you feeling confident, Stewie?
3: No, mate, not at all.
2: Well, no confidence at all from Stewie, obviously. Okay, fair call. Fair call, Stewie, because it's come up Tuesday. So I'm sorry about that. I'll let you go. Thank you very much for that. Just flicking through my file. And Tuesday was Jesse. So I'll have to give Jesse a call. Let Jesse know that she has picked up the $100 voucher. All thanks to Harvey Norman. We'll do a bit of thought, though. If you won a $100 voucher at Harvey Norman, what would you spend it on? There's so many things I'd spend it on, and not just Harvey Norman, right around the area, I'd be quite happy to spend money. But yeah, there's a few things out there that I could get, more than a few. Look, Reverse the Verse will be back again on Monday.
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0: Hey, look, you're on Breakfast with Dave Burrows. It's 12 to 8, and you can download that free iHeart app. In fact, I would suggest do it now. If I go on holidays, I flick onto iHeart and have a listen to what Damo's doing while I'm away. You can listen to more of what you love about River 1467. It sounds better on iHeart too. Look, John Dooley, Sun City Streaming. What have you been up to, John? Busy. Never stops, does it?
1: Oh, look, Dave, it really is.
0: Hey, I didn't see you at the grand final last week, though. But
1: no, well, I was in Adelaide.
0: I was going to take a bit of poetic license and not mention that.
1: No, well, I also produce the Heartbeat magazine, and I'm doing a story on a young Indigenous boy from Merbein who's studying archaeology at Flinders University in Adelaide.
0: Yes, yes.
1: That was the primary reason. But I always have a lot of fun when I go to Adelaide. It's just a terrific place.
0: Oh, seriously? Okay, this is the other side of John Dooley.
1: Yeah, I should act my age. So much fun. And on the Saturday, there are a group of, they're all dressed up in sort of what we call Mad Monday, but this is Mad Saturday. And I started chatting to them.
0: Just a normal Saturday, or?
1: They won their match. They're a beachside sort of team, and they had the cup, and I got some great photos, and they're just fantastic. I do the magazine, I do the podcast, Heartbeat of the Mallee, and of course, most importantly, the Sun City Streaming. Yeah. We had our last Footy Super Show on, we recorded Wednesday night. It was posted yesterday afternoon. Have a look at that. So we have all the celebration with balloons dropping from the ceiling. We sort of made that happen. And in came Sam Kerridge with the cup. And, of course, Will Callow was on the set. And Eric from Chemist Warehouse is there because Eric's, of course, those that don't know, co-coach of the Footy Super, so is Sam Kerridge.
0: Hang on, what is he doing? What is Eric doing?
1: Oh, well, Eric is obviously a sponsor of Sun City Streaming and the Footy Show in particular, but he also is a major sponsor of the Mildura Netball Footy, Mildura Football Netball. Yeah, club, that's it. And so always good fun to have on the set, and he joins in the fun. And it was a great show. And look, we also had our weekend's results wrap guru, and that's Joseph Dolanek, who is he's a real superstar, Joseph. If you haven't seen his raps, they're on social media, Facebook, and he does a wrap of the weekend's results. And he also does the European League, the soccer, but he's a real little gun. He's a talent. I'm sort of nurturing him because I see him having some talent.
0: Oh, okay.
1: And he's such a lovely young bloke.
0: You're saying he's going to take my job? Because you don't need talent.
1: Well,
0: mate,
1: I'll tell you
0: obviously.
1: What, he can talk underwater, this kid.
0: With a mouthful of marbles?
1: Yeah, that's it. But look, Caitlin Morgan, our news presenter, and also Caitlin's a brilliant journalist, she put together a story on the girls' junior grand final, and she also did a story post-match of the grand final last Saturday.
0: Okay.
1: And so Caitlin and my cameraman, Christian Sager, he's a absolute little gun, and they're both doing some great work. So this is giving people an opportunity to get experience in this field that you can't get anymore.
0: And that's true.
1: This is part of what I'm doing. Very good interview, worth looking at it with Damien Portaro from Ray White, and I mentioned this previously, talking about the state of the real estate market, both nationally and across Mildura. And, I tell you what, it's the market's dropping, the auction rate clearances are way, way down. So the government's certainly had an impact on the housing market, but I think there are unintended consequences writ large that will come back to bite them.
0: Yeah.
1: And also, I did mention it too, but it's come up as a beautiful little story, the Tracks tractor pull, which look out for that, and you'll see young Angus McKenzie lovely little boy, Kovac.
0: It's a bit like
1: I should have had it written down here.
0: We were talking about this last week.
1: Yeah. Anyway, look out for that. They see the two boys mixing it with the big boys on the tractors.
0: And I was talking to someone just quietly out there, and they were saying, no, these boys...
1: Jackson Kovac.
0: These boys are actually bringing it to the older gentleman and giving them a run for their money.
1: Oh, it's such fun. You want to have a look at the clip because, it's really amazing. And then there's a couple, and we feature it, There's one old gentleman, he's got the tractor going and going and going and going and going, and he just keeps going. And we said, well, we don't, he's gone. He's just, he would have been the clear winner. I should mention too, and I've mentioned this before, but now I can see we've got pretty much the candidates that'll be participating.
0: Yes.
1: Our live stream of the candidates forum, that is the candidates for the state seat of Mildura in the upcoming November 26 or 28. I should have double checked that too. The Saturday, it's fixed in concrete, the state election. And we're going to have a candidates forum on November 10, which is a Tuesday evening. And there'll be more news about that, and people will be able to apply for tickets, free tickets, but it will be a ticketed event. We're capped at about 140 people.
0: Oh, okay.
1: In
0: where
1: the
0: is
1: auditorium.
0: It?
1: It'll be at La Trobe University's auditorium.
0: Yes.
1: But so as I can clearly see now, we have obviously our local sitting member, Jade Benham, Katie Clements from the Greens, who's no stranger to the political scene in Mildura,
0: yes,
1: as a councillor. Guy Cooper is the One Nation candidate declared. Very nice young bloke. I've met Guy before. Renee Naif, she's standing for the Victorian Socialist Party.
0: Okay.
1: And, of course, our Renee Naif, she's standing for the Victorian Socialist Party.
0: Okay.
1: And,

0: the five candidates we'll have on the stage.
1: Watch this space.
0: And it'll be very fairly run. It's going to be moderated by Peter Alexander, the Chief Executive of the Mildura Wentworth Chamber of Commerce and Industry, who are basically the conveners. Sun City Streaming is doing the production.
1: Okay.
0: And, but each of the candidates will be given 10 or more questions or tickets, if you like, for their people, so that, that there will be evenly balanced. And each candidate will be given, you know, a 2 or 3 minute platform to espouse their stance on issues and why they're running and all the rest of it. So we want it to be a very evenly balanced. And then there'll be random questions from the audience.
1: That's always good.
0: And that's always good. And so, Dave, you know, you could well be there. And I know you've got a bee in your bonnet about a few things. So
1: Shh. That's for off-air. Don't tell anyone.
0: And so really looking forward to that. And it was a very good dress rehearsal doing the footy show the other night from the workers.
1: I still can't believe you got Pirate and Damo there.
0: Oh, mate, they were a legend. I tell you, Damo was—he was seriously concerned we were going to rip him to pieces, and the boys were very gentle.
1: You know, he said that.
0: Very gentle. No, they were such great fun. And but all jokes aside, that was a real community event. So you know, very much what 1467 is about, what the Workers Club, Mildura Working Man's Club, is about. Steve and Felicity there, fantastic. And that's what we like, and that's why Sun City Streaming is doing what it's doing.
1: Well, where do you find it, Sun City Streaming?
0: Just go to Sun City Streaming on Facebook, Instagram, TikTok, God help you, and, of course, YouTube.
1: Okay, John Dooley's a fan of TikTok.
0: And we won't be here next week, Dave.
1: No, public holiday next week.
0: I'll be down there for the grand final. So
1: go away.
0: Go, Swans.
1: Get out, seriously. John Dooley, Sun City Streaming. Last time you're going to hear him on Breakfast by the Sound of the Go, Swans. Seriously.
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1: It's worth $200 this week. The note you need is CG. That's Charlie Golf 162-099-429. Now, if you've got that $5 note, bring it in this morning. It's as simple as that. 139 Street, Mildura. 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Now, one of the things you shouldn't miss is Fuel Watch. Thanks to the team at Professionals Mildura. We will check news, sport and weather now, and then it will be Fuel Watch, River 1467 Fuel Watch, tracking the best fuel prices so you don't have to, and those prices are definitely

0: definitely on the rise. Where can you get the cheapest fuel in town? We'll look at that very, very soon. 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
2: Morning with your local news. I'm Andrew Johnston. Veterans have welcomed a decision by the federal government to scrap a planned cap that would be put in place on allied health services. Former members of the Defence Force had rallied against the proposal, saying that it was unfair and wouldn't go far enough to cover many people's health needs. Liberal leader Angus Taylor telling the ABC the scrapping of the cap is the correct outcome.
3: Our veterans need to be given the support they deserve, given the commitment they have made to our country. And it was beyond comprehension that in the budget, this government was prepared to cut health services to those veterans.
2: Anne Webster, the member for Mallee, says that the decision is a victory for veterans who stood up to make their voices heard. Labor says they will now work with the veteran community on a new plan for allied health. 2027 Australia Day Awards have opened for Wentworth residents. Council says the awards will recognise people and organisations across the region who have made a significant contribution to the area. There are six categories that will include Citizen and Young Citizen of the Year. Nominations open until November 13. Local MP Jay Benham says that Guns and Hoses Day will be taking place this weekend as an opportunity to thank emergency services, including police and firefighters. She says that's all at Robinvale Golf Club.
4: Just a thank you golf day for our emergency services and first responders. So if anyone that doesn't know about that wants to come and play, register your team.
2: And magpies are out and about as spring begins, and we're being advised to be extra cautious. Magpies now swooping as an attempt to keep their eggs and chicks safe. DECA is warning us to be extra cautious of the birds, not to harass them and not to disturb their nests. If you do come past a magpie, you're encouraged to calmly and quickly walk through and to avoid swooping hotspots where you can. And that's the latest in local news.
1: 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River 1467. National news now.
5: Hi, I'm Cindy Humphrey. More pain could be on the way for mortgage holders as money markets factor in the chance of another three rate hikes by the middle of next year. Economists fear the RBA may keep lifting rates to tackle inflation, even if it increases the risk of a recession. The RBA's next rates decision is on September 29. Labor is rejecting suggestions its crackdown on visa overstayers could be compared to Donald Trump's use of ICE agents in the US. Home Affairs Minister Tony Burke has told the ABC the government's model is on a much smaller scale.
6: It's a modest program that we always had and we stopped doing in 2015. And basically that means overstayers at the moment have just had an attitude, some of them, of, well, what are you going to do?
5: Major employers are gathering in Canberra to discuss national AI standards. The federal government has opened consultation on large data centres and the training of AI models. And Princess Diana's brother continues to make explosive claims about King Charles. In his memoir, Earl Spencer alleges the then prince was elated on the day of Diana's death.
7: Sport for Anne Webster, your member for Mallee, authorised A. Webster Mildura.
5: In sport, the Full House sign is up at the SCG ahead of tonight's prelim final between the Swans and Fremantle. Sydney's Charlie Curnow telling Nine the past couple of weeks have been great.
8: Yeah, it's been great. It's been a fun couple of weeks. Yeah, it's been a lot of fun. Nice year, so can't complain, mate. It's good to be in a prelim and join some footy with the boys. It's been nice.
5: And the Aussie cricketers are in action later today, taking on Zimbabwe in the second one-day clash. The Aussies lead the series 1-0. That's the latest news and sport.
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0: For the Mallee today, some patchy fog and the chance of frost this morning. Sunny afternoon, Mildura heading for 25, Robinvale and Ongan 24. The lower western sunny today, patches of frost in the north in the early morning, chance of early morning fog. Wentworth 25, Mooncarry 26, Broken Hill 25. And for the Riverland, a sunny day today, the chance of morning frost. Renmark heading for 26. The three-day forecast for Sunraysia tomorrow, sunny. 29 on Sunday, gorgeous sunny day, 33 on Monday, cloudy, back to it, and 20 this morning, a low of 5, currently at 4 past 8, in Mildura it's 10.
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0: On the way, Secret Sound, $1,105 thanks to the Euston Club Resort. And next, the Irimple Progress Association are actually screening an outdoor movie tonight and around 6.30, 6.45, something like that. Great way to start the school holidays, isn't it? Just got the information come through a little bit late for us yesterday about that, but we'll talk about that next. If you're looking for something for the kids to do this evening, start of the school holidays, of course, there's something else on today as well. We might even talk about that before I'm out of here at 8.30. 6 past 8 on Friday morning. Your

0: Sunrise is on River 1467. It is Breakfast with Dave Burrows at 8:09, and I've been talking about Aroney's Circus, of course, throughout the morning. And why not? Because they're in Mildura. They're starting tonight. They're going right through until Sunday, the 4th of October. They're on tonight at 7 p.m. Tomorrow afternoon, 1 p.m. and tomorrow night at 7 p.m. and on Sunday at 1 p.m. as well. And we are going to give you chances from next week right the way through their show dates to head along to Moroni's Circus absolutely free of charge. Going to catch up with someone from Moroni's Circus hopefully on Monday. Busy times for them, of course, but the whole thing is they draw inspiration from the classic circuses of yesteryear. It's a bit of old world vintage circus charm we're talking about, and it is a case of no bookings. Door sales only from 1 hour before each show. And all the details are up on our website as well, river1467.com.au. Now, I've got to say thank you to Maxine from the Arimple Progress Association, reaching out yesterday afternoon with some details. The Arimple Progress Association is screening an outdoor movie this evening, about 6:45 at Henshawood Oval. They're going to put on a screening of How to Train Your Dragon. Now, this is perfect to start off the school holidays, is it not? If you're going to head out to this and have a little bit of a look, well, take along your own chair, snacks and warm gear. There will be free popcorn and bottled water. And they have said, look, thanks to Mildura Rural City Council for grant funding for it, but it's a big one. It's great to see school holidays starting like this. Again, that is the Arimple Progress Association, Henshawood Oval, from around 6. They'll open the gates tonight. They'll be all ready to go at 6:30 or 6:45. And again, How to Train Your Dragon at the Henshawood Oval tonight. The whole community is invited to get in and get involved and enjoy the movies in the outdoor screen. I love it. Secret Sound. Let's move on. Just about time for me to knock off for the day. $1,105 up for grabs. $1,105. What do you think that sound is? Well, if you've got any ideas, jump on the phone right now. 5023 1467. 5023 1467.
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0: It has snuck up to $1,105 today. $1,105 thanks to the Euston Club Resort. Listen to that sound. That phone number, 5023 1467, 5023 1467. We'll head straight to the phone lines. Good morning, Secret Sound. Who's this?
9: It's John here, mate.
0: Hello, John. How are you?
9: I'm good, thank you.
0: Good.
9: I'm good.
0: What do you think?
9: Yeah, I reckon it's laying bricks and scraping off the excess.
0: Scraping off the excess?
9: Yeah. When you're laying bricks, right,
0: yeah,
9: if it squeezes out the side, you get the trowel and take that bit off.
0: It is.
9: The trowel's scraping along the bricks.
0: It is definitely not a trowel scraping along the bricks. I'm sorry about that, John. I'm happy you explained that to me, though. Yeah, it's definitely not a trowel scraping along bricks. 5023 1467, 5023 1467. We'll take another call. Good morning, Secret Sound. Who's this?
10: So, Ivan calling from
0: Hello. Hello, how are you?
10: Good, thank you.
0: Good. What do you think the sound is?
10: Could it be somebody lighting up a gas gun or an acetylene torch?
0: It is definitely not. No, I'm sorry about that, Ivan, but thank you very much for having a go. I'm going to grab another call and see how we go this morning. Good morning, Secret Sound. Who's this?
11: Oh, good morning. This is Julie.
0: Hello, Julie. Where are you calling from?
11: Oh, Mildura.
0: Julie from Mildura. Could be $1,105 richer. What do you think?
11: I think it's radio static.
0: It is not. No, I'm sorry about that. No, it's definitely not.
11: Have a good day.
0: You too. Thank you very much for that. And we'll make this one the final call for this morning. Another call coming through, so we'll grab that one as well. Good morning, Secret Sound. Who's this?
12: Good morning. It's Nolene.
0: Nolene from Dead. What do you think?
12: Am I ripping sticky tape off a box?
0: It is
12: like a parcel box.
0: Definitely not sticky tape coming off a box. No, I'm sorry about that, Nolene, but thank you very much. And thanks to everyone who rings up too. It's proven to be a really, really tough one. $1,105. I'm going to play the sound again. It is so tough. It really is so tough. Look, Secret Sound will be back again on Monday morning, all thanks to the Euston Club Resort. And plenty of things happening. Of course, you've got the chance to win a Ford Everest valued at $60,000 at the Euston Club. But on top of that as well, entertainment in September this weekend. In fact, it's every month. Jared Shaw tonight, tomorrow night, Soul Brothers. And that all happens from 7:30 right in the heart of the club, pretty much. Free live entertainment Friday and Saturday nights at the Euston Club Resort. Wow. I'm going to hold the $1,105 for now. Someone's going to win it eventually, though. Secret Sound back again Monday.

0: Sweetest Thing on Sunraysia's own River 1467. You can hear us on the iHeart app as well. Of course, you can put River in your pocket, take us everywhere you go. And it sounds better on iHeart. It is Breakfast with Dave Burrows. Just about time to finish the program at 20 past 8 for today and for the week. But I wanted to talk about Fostering Family Friday. I'm going to try that again. Fostering Friday, Family Fun Day and discussion panel. Look, MASP have got this organised. It was in our news, I think, this week. But it is on today, Fostering Friday. It starts at 2 this afternoon with a free family fun festival on the Oval. And that is at number 3, pretty much, Sierra Oval. And the Ripple Football Netball Club getting behind that with a panel discussion in after 5:30 as well. It's a free day, and then the panel discussion is a bit different there as well. Of course, this continues on with what I was saying about the Ripple Progress Association having a movie on tonight, How to Train Your Dragon at Inchwood Oval. School holidays, just about here.
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0: It's 24 past 8. It's time to wrap up breakfast for today and for the week as well. I'll be back with you from 6 tomorrow morning. And then from 10 tomorrow morning, I'm actually filling in for Damo Bradshaw with Let's Talk Motorsport for MAE Toilet Hire. Mildura's home of horsepower is Let's Talk Motorsport. We'll talk motorsport tomorrow morning. I'm off to have a Friday. Plenty of work to do between now and now. Getting out of here. Take it easy out there and enjoy your weekend if I don't talk to you.

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1: Morning with your local news. I'm Andrew Johnston. Central Murray Regional Transport Forum will be adopted by councils across our region. That strategy will bring together six councils, including Swan Hill and Mildura, on a shared transport priorities list that they can advocate to the government for investment. The council says with more than 7 million tonnes of road freight moving through the region each year, there needs to be more support for existing industries and infrastructure. Wentworth residents are being encouraged to put people's names forward as part of the Australia Day Awards for next year. The council encouraging locals who have made a difference to be nominated. Six categories for this year's awards, including Citizen and Young Citizen of the Year, as well as Organisation of the Year. Council says a nomination is a simple way of showing that someone has made a significant contribution. Nominations remain open through until the 13th of November. Guns and Hoses will be held tomorrow at the Robin Vale Golf Club. It's a golf day being held by Mildura MP Jay Benham as an effort to say thank you to emergency services.
2: Police and fireys, first and foremost, hence Guns and Hoses, but also Ambos, SES. It's literally just a thank you golf day. So what a perfect day to have a round of golf at that Robin Vale.
1: Home Affairs Minister has doubled down on the new Labor migration policy that would ban the family members of international students from moving to Australia. Tony Burke telling the ABC it's all about housing supply.
3: Think about this. If someone comes as a single, they can stay in student housing. If someone comes with their whole family, then they're out in the general housing market where we already have extraordinary shortfalls.
1: One Nation has already announced its migration policy. Member for Farrah David Farley says that will not impact existing programs in agriculture and agribusiness, as well as working holiday makers in the region. And that's the latest in local news.
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4: 11 degrees in Melbourne, a mostly sunny day, a top of 23. It's 8:30. Good morning. I'm David Armstrong. A man's been found with serious burns inside a car at Chadstone. Madeline Burke has more.
5: Police need help from the public as they try to work out how a man ended up with serious burns that needed hospital treatment. The injured man was found inside a white Ford Ranger on the Monash Freeway near the Warragul Road exit just before 7 yesterday morning. A second person in the car, a 37-year-old woman, was arrested for an unrelated matter and has since been released. It's believed that woman was driving and the man was a passenger in the back seat, but investigators don't know what exactly happened to the man before he was found and how he came to be injured. They're asking anyone who was in the area at the time with dashcam vision to come forward. Madeline Burke, Melbourne.
4: Australia's decade-old terror threat level warning could be overhauled at the urging of the country's spy chief. It's understood government officials have been looking at alert levels used by other nations. ASIO boss Mike Burgess believes the current system does not convey the seriousness of the threat that Australia faces. A 400% spike in influenza cases across Victoria is expected to continue rising right through the school holidays. It's unclear why this year's flu season was delayed, but a similar pattern's played out in New Zealand and New South Wales. Chief Health Officer Dr. Caroline McElhaney says it's not too late to get a flu jab. She says the vaccine has been found to have other benefits.
6: Yes, there's a lot of exciting research happening into some of those sort of co-benefits, secondary benefits from the flu vaccine, not just cognitive decline, but also in preventing heart disease. And so there's a lot of research into that at the moment. But, you know, we do know that it's very good for the flu complications.
4: United States' new ambassador in Australia is due to take up his post in Canberra next week. Former Congressman David Bratt was nominated by Donald Trump. The post of ambassador in Australia has been vacant since Caroline Kennedy departed in 2024. In finance, the dollar is trading at 71.11 US.
7: Sport for Anne Webster, your member for Mallee, authorised A. Webster Mildura.
4: Sydney has lost veteran Harry Cunningham to a calf injury for tonight's preliminary final against Fremantle. Lewis Melican replaces Swans skipper Callum Mills. Justin McInerney comes in. The Dockers go in unchanged. Brisbane will be without important defender Noah Answorth for tomorrow's finals clash with Hawthorn. In the AFLW tonight, North Melbourne taking on the Hawks in Cairns. And that's the latest news and sport.
0: River 1467 weather for Good Deal Tyres. 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
8: A sunny day today, Mildura and Wentworth heading for 25, Robinvale 24. The 3-day forecast for Sunriser tomorrow, sunny 29, Sunday sunny 33, Monday cloudy 20.
9: Have you got a cough that has lasted more than 3 weeks? This is not normal. 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

0: on our services. They don't get access to Medicare, Centrelink, NDIS. It is just simply not the problem.
1: I know, I agree. And even, not all, but a lot of foreign students live in those purpose-built apartment blocks sort of in and around RMIT, you know, perhaps unkindly called dog boxes. Again, there aren't Australian families queuing up to live in that sort of accommodation. And, you know, look, there are some backpackers who come from very wealthy back... Sorry, not backpackers, students who come from wealthy backgrounds who do go and rent houses. But I just find the focus of the federal government's changes to immigration perplexing. 1-3-6-9-3 at 5 to 9.
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0: David Armstrong's coming up in a moment. After news, we're going to speak to the Mayor of Southern Grampian Shire. They've got it seems to be a four strikes in their app policy towards people who put the wrong things in the bins. I think recycling in particular is far too complicated. Also next hour, the Australian Electric Vehicle Association wants a universal road user charge. But if you drive a petrol or a diesel car, it'll be another tax on top of the taxes you already pay. Come and join us, 133 693.
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8: For you, Barb says another frustrating aspect of recycling is that different councils have different rules. I agree, Barb. Barb says, for example, she can't put long-life milk containers in the Bush Council where they have a house, but in Melbourne they can. And that's something I've noticed. Some councils allow you to put glass bottles in the recycling bin, others do not. I've been told that in Yarra, when you, let's say you have a bottle of wine and it's got a metal screw top, which most of them have, we don't use corks much anymore, really when you recycle it, you should unscrew the metal top. That goes into the recycling bin and the glass bottle without its top goes into the bottle bin. How about that? Sunny says, I have a three-year-old and she knows when she has done the wrong thing. Usually when she has done the wrong thing, she bursts into tears when she gets caught. Well, Sonny, I agree. The idea that a 12-year-old can take part in alleged aggravated burglaries, as this 12-year-old allegedly did before the Children's Court yesterday, the idea that they don't know right from wrong is absurd. Janine, hello.
9: Good morning, Tom. I'm home having a conniption. I'm just so frustrated when you, with this whole, you know, recycling. It is, if you need a degree, you need to go to uni and get a degree if you want to understand how to use this all. It is very, very confusing. I don't care what that lady just said. Yeah. It is confusing.
8: Well, you know what's interesting, Janine? Yeah. If you look at a plastic, like a plastic tray, like might have had biscuits or maybe some meat or something in it, right? You look at the bottom, there'll be like a circle with a type of stamp on it, and that... People assume that means recyclable. It actually doesn't. It's just a code for what type of plastic it is. Now, Janine, if I were to read out plastic codes to you, could you tell me off the top of your head which ones can be easily recycled and which ones cannot?
9: I wouldn't have a clue. No. But what do you think older people don't, they wouldn't have a clue. And I've been trying to do like a program. I want to run a program for older people and for kids. I've run councils. They're not interested. So if you know anybody who's interested in helping me and run a program, I'd love to do it. I've got great ideas.
10: Well, Jean, but again, your problem is because the rules vary from council to council, you could run a program which applies to some municipalities, but not others. And again, this is where the problems start to emerge. Thank you. And look, look, there are people out there who are lazy, people out there who just go and chuck something that's difficult to get rid of, like the example before, an old fax machine in someone else's bin. Building materials, another example. They're supposed to go straight to the tip, not through the bins. But there are people like, you know, my mother-in-law, she would throw soft plastic packaging, like Glad Wrap, into the recycling bin and throw the harder plastics into the rubbish bin, when in most cases it's actually the other way around. But it's not being lazy. It's just not easily explainable. Joe, hello.
11: Hey, Tom, how you doing?
10: Good, Joe.
11: So when you spoke to that guy from the Grampians and that, he said that if you put like a contaminated load of recyclables into a bin that's, you know, like rubbish, food rubbish and stuff like that into the wrong bin, then it contaminates the entire truck.
10: Yes.
11: What happens with supermarket shopping centre bins?
10: I mean, my guess is they all just go straight to rubbish, Joe, because they're almost by definition contaminated.
11: So what's the difference between that and doing the wrong thing here in your house? Well,
10: it's a good question. It's just that it's very hard. You know, you'd have to have a policeman standing by every roadside bin or something. It wouldn't work. Joe, it's interesting, here in the city of Melbourne, a lot of the bins disappeared a few weeks ago. I'm like, what's going on? And they're gradually being replaced by these solar-powered bins. And by solar, they have a solar panel on the top. We'll see how long they last. And that helps power the bin to compress the rubbish. Now, they're not even labelled, which is recycling and which is rubbish. They do yellow and red. And I'm pretty sure yellow is recycling and red is rubbish. But there's this big thing, you can see the rubbish inside. And I'll tell you, I've looked in both of them. Both of them have coffee cups and coffee lids and things like that. People either got no idea, don't know, or don't care. So my guess is, despite having spent a lot of money on solar-powered recycling bins throughout the Melbourne CBD, almost every single one of them will be contaminated with non-recyclables and it'll all just end up in the tip. Matt, hello.
12: Tom, Ben Carroll's IBAC Commission advised that some former politicians and current ministers' legal fees would be stumped up by the Victorian people. Is that correct?
10: I believe it to be so, Matt. Specifically, if you're referring to Dan Andrews and Jacinta Allen, it seems that if they need legal representation in front of the Royal Commission into Corruption on the Big Build, it'll be us, the grateful taxpayer of Victoria, that will be funding it.
12: So can I propose that if they come in as what they term as hostile witnesses and lawyer up on our expense, and it turns out that they are in fact hiding something or have been found to be liable for some issues, then those legal fees, if they decide to lawyer up, they should actually be dumped onto them. That way it's up to them. They come in with open hands and it doesn't cost us much, and it turns out that there's nothing for them that they've done wrong. I have not got a problem that their legal fees are covered.
10: Well, that's an interesting point. Yeah, I thought a similar thing when I read about this. Like, because they're going to have a sort of a criminal aspect to it. That is, if the Royal Commission uncovers criminal activity and it can be traced to individual people, then they're going to proceed then with laying charges. So let's just say a former politician, possibly a former premier, we won't name names, gets a free, I don't know, barrister or solicitor paid for by us to appear in front of the Royal Commission. And let's just say things emerge that means that former politician is now going to be charged with something. Whatever legal assistance they got at the Royal Commission should be repaid, I would have thought. I doubt it will work like that, Matt, but we'll see. Because let's be honest, if you're arrested and charged and you can't afford a lawyer yourself, and groups like Legal Aid, which is often funded by taxpayers, give you a lawyer free anyway. 133693, Jean joins us. Jean, good morning.
13: I rush to get to the door.
10: Hello, Jean. Hello, Jean. Go ahead.
13: Good morning. How are you?
10: Good, thank you.
13: I love your program. I've been watching it for years and years and years. I'm not going to bore you with that. I'll just tell you, if I may, a quick thing from this morning. I'm living in Altona. I ordered light and easy meals. I put a note on the table last night asking them very kindly if they would mind knocking on the door and waiting for me to acknowledge them because I'm on a wheelchair. And I heard them arriving and I was in bed because I'm not a good sleeper and it was 9:15. And I'm calling out, hang on. And they left.
10: So did you get your light and easy eventually?
13: I got, Matt's just been brought in by my next of kin. He's just arrived because I didn't know how to get it in because I can't lift anything or do anything like that. And, yes, he just put it all in the freezer for me. But I am appalled at how I've been served by light and easy. And I was just told, make your own arrangements and bad luck.
10: Well, Gene, I'll tell you what, stay on the line. We'll get the rest of your details. We might put in a call to Light and Easy and just find out what their delivery policy is. I would have thought if you let them know that you can't get to the door and you're in a wheelchair and you can't lift the delivery, then that's not good enough.
13: Between you and I, Tom, I used to have them.
10: Yeah, okay. Thank you, Jen. Look, we'll look into it for you. We'll see what we can do. It is 9:30, news headlines now with David Armstrong. David, good morning.
14: Good morning. The news at 10 o'clock. A man has been found with serious burns inside a car in Chadstone. This man was found in a white Ford Range on the Monash Freeway near the Warragul Road exit yesterday in the morning, I think it was. There was a second person. He was in the back seat and he was on fire. And there was a second person in the car, a 37-year-old woman. They had a chat to her, and she's since been released. But mystery surrounds this gentleman.
10: Wait a minute. So there's someone in the front seat.
14: Yeah.
10: And there's a person in the back seat who is actually on fire.
14: Well, he must have been to have those serious burns. Well, he's in hospital. He's fighting for life.
10: The front seat person is just sitting there watching this.
14: Well, what can you do in the... There are things you can do to... Anyway, and police just want to know, if you're driving past yesterday morning, you saw this, wondering whether there was smoke coming out the back of a car, that's possibly why. The man who used to sit where you're sitting right now, Neil Mitchell, has done a long interview with Mike Burgess, the nation's spy boss. It's really good. And he is answerable to powers that be, and he doesn't hold back. Puts it out there.
10: The problem is when people are actually still working for the likes of ASIO or whatever, they can't say anything. And that's only when they leave, but they can't do anything about it anymore. That they come clean and say, well, how about this, how about this, and what about that?
14: It covers lots of issues, but the one that I like was the fact that your car is listening to you. Do not ever discuss anything of importance in a car because it listens to you.
10: I remember years ago when I started in business, the advice I was given, never talk about anything confidential in a cab or in a lift, because if there's someone, the driver of the cab, people hear things, they repeat it to others, bang, the secret is gone. But yes, it's been revealed that, a lot of Chinese-made cars listen to and record and possibly transmit everything that is said. Now, 99% of it will be of no interest to anybody. Stop hitting your brother and that sort of thing.
14: But
10: some of it might be.
14: Well, as he said, they're devices now. They're all hooked up. They've got wire. As soon as you Bluetooth your phone or your iPad to the car, it is all...
10: Yeah. It's listening.
14: It is there. We'll go to sport because it's a huge night of football. The Dockers going unchanged for the preliminary final against Sydney. The Swans have lost Harry Cunningham to a calf injury.
10: I'm still picking the Swans at the SCG because the ground is funny. It's short and it's short wide. And it doesn't have proper pockets or anything.
14: Yeah, the Dockers...
10: No.
14: The Dockers are loaded. No. They're like a burger with a lot.
10: No.
14: They've got a midfield. They've got a forward line.
10: So does Sydney.
14: Luke Jackson, is that his name?
10: Yes.
14: He's a good footballer. All of that at 10.
10: We'll see tonight. 133693 mornings at 3aw.com.au. Coming up, calls, emails, and the Australian Electric Vehicle Association, this is a good thing, wants all vehicles to pay a road user charge, not just EVs. But however, they don't want to get rid of the existing petrol and diesel tax, which to me sounds grossly unfair. That's ahead at 26 to 10.
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22: A sunny day today, Mildura and Wentworth heading for 25, Robinvale 24. The 3-day forecast for Sunriser tomorrow, sunny 29, Sunday sunny 33, Monday cloudy 20.
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23: 22 to 10 in a moment. 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Andre, good morning.
24: Yes, Tom, enjoy your program. You're doing a great job.
23: Thank you.
24: I just wanted to know if the council comes along and says you've got the wrong thing in your rubbish bin, you're not recycling correctly, can I say my 12-year-old did it because they don't know right from wrong?
23: Well, that would be an adequate defence, according to the magistrate of the Children's Court, Andre.
24: Absolutely. Yeah. Absolutely.
23: Do you believe that 12-year-olds actually do know right from wrong?
24: Listen, in the old days in school, I was lucky enough not to get it, but they used to give kids the cups. Well, if they didn't know right from wrong, how can they punish them in school?
23: Well, in the old days, Andre, we had a somewhat more robust view of right from wrong and the appropriate punishments, and teachers in some schools really struggle to keep discipline in classrooms these days, mainly because A, parents don't always back the teacher, and B, the teachers can't give them the cuts. The cane, the strap, it's all gone. Our next guest, policy convener at the Australian Electric Vehicle Association, Dr. Chris Jones. Good morning.
1: Good morning.
23: Now, I remember a couple of years ago, Victoria tried to introduce a road user charge on EVs, and it was struck down as unconstitutional. And I believe that New South Wales is also trying to do it, which to me seems odd because it will also be struck down. But am I right in thinking you would like a nationwide road user charge?
1: Well, it's not just us. The federal government has made it clear that they intend on introducing a nationwide road user charge. And that makes sense given that Australian drivers travel interstate all the time. So, that way it can't be challenged constitutionally too.
23: Yeah, and that makes sense. I mean, if we had a Victorian-only one, for example, if you lived at Albury-Wodonga and you lived on the Victorian side and worked on the New South Wales side, it'd be a disaster. But so I was sort of agreeing with all this and have agreed with it in the past. And then I find out that you don't want to get rid of the petrol and the diesel excise. How come?
1: Well, the federal government obviously collects about $25 billion a year from fuel excise. They then hand about $10 billion of that back as fuel tax credits. The difference is what we call net fuel excise revenue, and that just goes into consolidated revenue, which gets spent on all sorts of things, including roads. So they're probably not of a mind to get rid of that because it's a convenient source of revenue.
23: Well, I get that, but if you impose another road user charge on all vehicles, be they EVs or hybrids or all petrol or all diesel, on top of the, you know, if you like me, like I have a petrol-powered car, so I'm already paying one lot of tax. So I have to pay more tax. I mean, that's very harsh on me, isn't it?
1: Yeah, and which is why we're suggesting that if you are going to have a road user charge, it really does need to be universal to address the road use aspect of motoring. And we see no reason why it couldn't be introduced at a low rate, less than 1 cent per tonne kilometre, and then, you know, gradually increase it as EVs take over the fleet.
23: Yeah, but, I mean, in a sense, though, because I'm paying whatever it is, 60-plus cents a litre in terms of excise already on petrol.
1: 53.7,
23: 53,
1: yeah.
23: Sorry, okay. I mean, I'm already, that's my fair share, I would have thought. I mean, why should I pay more?
1: You're paying fuel excise because you're buying fuel. I mean, I don't pay tobacco excise because I don't smoke. You know, the easiest way to avoid paying that is to stop buying fuel or at least stop buying as much.
23: Yeah, but on that logic, then the owner of an EV should pay a type of excise on electricity because that's their fuel going into their car. And I mean, here in Victoria, a lot of the electricity that goes into EVs is actually made from burning brown coal.
1: Yeah, which is changing, fortunately. It is getting cleaner. But for those of us who can charge our EVs off free sunshine, that wouldn't work because we wouldn't be paying the excise. So paying proportional to how much you use the road seems like a very sensible way to do it.
23: Yeah, but I just don't understand how you're separating the fuel. I mean, the fuel, if you drive a petrol car, the fuel usage is intrinsic with the use of the road. Like, I don't sit there with my car up on blocks and just start the engine and just rev it and rev it and rev it for half an hour each day. You know, I only use it when I'm driving on the road. So in a sense, you know, the fuel excise is like a road user charge. It's just levied a different way.
1: You're right. It is like a road user charge, but if you look up the Parliamentary Budget Office, they make it very clear that it's not hypothecated to roads. So we see this as a good opportunity to actually just rebrand it as a pollution tax because it gets paid as you pollute.
23: All right, and if just going back to the road user charge, if we had this, would you say that should be hypothecated to roads, that it gets put in a separate bucket for road building and road maintenance?
1: It would be fantastic if it was. It would be fantastic if they could allocate that funding as collected to all sorts of transport projects, including ones that hopefully alleviate road use by, you know, encouraging public transport and alternatives. But yes, it would be wonderful if it was hypothecated. I'm just not sure the government's likely to do that.
23: All right, thank you for your time. Dr. Chris Jones there from the Australian Electric Vehicle Association. So when I first came across this a couple of days ago, we were going to talk about it yesterday and we just weren't able to juggle all the different pieces. And by the way, for those of you listening, this happens a lot. Like every day we have more things than we have time to discuss them. And I'm always making a judgment. You know, does this thing have to be discussed today because it's time sensitive, or can we put it off a couple of days? And this is one of those issues that, you know, it's just rolling along in the background. But as I understand it, what they're saying is in the future, the federal government will introduce a road user charge. So EV drivers will start paying something towards the upkeep of the roads. But if, like me, you're a Luddite, you know, you're old fashioned, still drive a petrol powered car, you'll continue to pay the excise on fuel. and you will pay a road user charge. So if you think it's expensive driving your car now, look out. 133693 mornings at 3aw.com.au. Calls and emails are coming up after 10. Do 12-year-olds who commit a series of illegal crimes really not illegal? Sorry, serious crimes is the word I'm looking for. Do they really not know right from wrong? Does this doctrine of doli incapax honestly apply to 12-year-olds? And after the 10:30 news headlines, the federal government has finally come clean on an immigration policy. It's been drag kicking and screaming into this. They do want to reduce the number of migrants coming to Australia, but the groups they're targeting seem to be backpackers and international students, and I'm not sure that makes a great deal of sense. That's all ahead at 9:45.
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23: It is 11 to 10. 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Don't miss your biggest ever Lexus buying opportunity, LMCT 10093. It's going to be a sunny day. Our forecast top is 23. 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On imposing a road user charge on top of the taxes and fees we already pay, I mean, you think about it. When you buy a car, I think there's still some sort of stamp duty on it. There's an import levy or charge because all cars are imported. Every time you pay for petrol, there's the annual rego bill, insurance, all that sort of thing. And if we have a road user charge on top of that, I mean, I think the idea is to stop us driving altogether. Alan via email says, oh my God, they should pay us to use the roads. And it's true, Alan, the roads are pretty bad. We know that. On recycling, Mick says it's not a big deal to find out which items are recyclable and which are not. He says, in my area in Bendigo, there's a young neighbour who just puts the rubbish randomly in different bins and no one does anything about it. And Tim says, how is it that 12-year-olds are deemed not to understand right from wrong? Dogs know, says Tim. If you come home and the dog has chewed up a pillow, they hide under the bed. I agree with you, Tim, and there's very funny videos I look at on various forms of social media of dogs who have been caught doing something naughty. There's one where there's two dogs and one of the dogs points to the other dog. I don't think it's AI. I think it's real. Daryl, good morning.
0: Yeah, hello, Tom. With that guy talking about his EVs, user pays, it's all right for people driving from Kew to Camberwell and back in their little trendy EV car, but if you live in the bush, you might have to drive 20 k's just to go to the nearest shopping centre and back. So how can it be equal?
23: Well, that's a good point, Aaron. Look, the federal government is going to be the ones considering this, and I think the devil will be in the detail, because I agree with you. I mean, if you live in a regional part of the state or anywhere around Australia, you know, it's not uncommon to have to drive. Like just to go to a bank, for example, even in Victoria, you might have to drive 45 minutes or even an hour. You know, it's not fair that, you know, that you have to do that if you live, you know, wherever it is that you live. So whether it changes for people living in remote parts of the country, there are other options to say, well, let's penalise people for driving at peak hour. So, you know, if you come in from the eastern suburbs on the eastern freeway in Melbourne at sort of 8 o'clock in the morning, even though the kilometres driven might not be very high, you'll pay more. And the idea is to encourage people to drive at other times. And this is where it just gets horrendously difficult, Daryl. But it can be done because, you know, modern cars are essentially tracked everywhere. So, but the easiest way to do it would be to simply say, you know, just kilometres at the start of the year, how many kilometres did you drive during the year, times that by whatever the rate is. But as you say, that would penalise people in the country. And to be honest, Daryl, I mean, if the federal government does this and says to motorists who drive petrol and diesel cars, we're imposing another layer of taxation on you, I mean, I reckon there could be a revolution. Thank you, Daryl. John, good morning.
7: Good morning. Thank you for your program.
23: Pleasure.
7: I've got a few comments. First comment is, if anyone wants to understand the mental capacity of a 12-year-old, please have a look at Sunday's voice program where Layla Saba, who's 12 years old, the questions were asked by the judges whether she should be a child or she should be pursuing her dream. And her answer, in my opinion, was absolutely brilliant, and it shows how well thought of and how intelligent a 12-year-old is.
23: Yes, and also, John, as I said, most young criminals, be they 11, 12, 13, 14, you know, they seek to conceal their identity. If they're in a car and the police give chase, they drive away from the police. I mean, that suggests that they know that what they've done is wrong, doesn't it?
7: Absolutely, but more importantly, most people see a 12-year-old as a toddler going to school. 12-year-olds are not babies. They're very intelligent people, as this young singer will show us. Another point I wanted to state is my grandmother had my mother in Turkey when she was 12.
23: Oh.
7: So that gives you an idea of mental capacity. And probably
23: really? So wait a minute. So your grandmother gave birth to your mother when she was only 12 years old?
7: Yeah, that's correct.
23: Well, that wouldn't be allowed here. Well, the birth would be allowed, but the action that gave rise to the birth would not be allowed here at that age.
7: My grandmother our family is Orthodox, so we're not Muslims, but that was the situation at the time.
23: Yeah, well, look, John, throughout most of human history, young girls were married off at that age. And in some parts of the world, like places like Afghanistan, that still happens. And people, you know, do horrendous things. Like if a family is broke in Afghanistan, they'll sell off a young daughter to an older man. And to us, it's just, you can't believe that happens, but it does happen. Thank you, John. Natalie, hello.
8: Morning, Tom. How are you?
23: Good, Natalie.
8: Just with 12-year-olds, I find it interesting that you can say, on one hand, they can't be criminally responsible. They don't know right from wrong. But if a 12-year-old in a school said, oh, I think I'm a different gender, then the school would have to affirm that.
23: Yes. Or you know, in some countries, and in fact, there's been discussion of it here, you know, kids as young as 12 can want to change their gender and can go to a doctor and, you know, get... take various drugs and chemicals to stop them entering puberty, for example, which is potentially life-changing. So we sort of allow that, but we'll take various drugs and chemicals to stop them entering puberty, for example, which is potentially life-changing. So we sort of allow that, but we also say, oh, no, but if you

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1: As the weather cools and the river levels drop, now's the perfect time to get your irrigation ready for summer with Charlie's Engineering. 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
9: The 10 o'clock news with David Armstrong is coming up in a moment, but Tim rang us an hour ago to say he'd seen a ute that rammed into a church at 4th Avenue Sunshine. Police were called to the scene at 7:45 this morning. The offenders fled in a vehicle, presumably the ute, and it's not yet known whether they were attempting to steal anything. Anybody who saw this, call Crime Stoppers, 1-800-333-000. Coming up after the news, we'll speak to a former magistrate about Dolai Incapax, that is young people who do not know right from wrong. Is this really true, particularly with 12-year-olds? And also a review of the government's immigration policy. They've been dragged kicking and screaming to reduce migration, but they're targeting backpackers and international students, which I think does not make sense. Anything else you want to discuss, don't hesitate to give us a ring, 133-693.
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10: 17 degrees in Melbourne, mostly sunny atop today, 23, 10 o'clock. Good morning. I'm David Armstrong. Four people have been arrested. Police believe they travelled from Victoria to Sydney to carry out underworld hits. Dusty Fitzpatrick reports.
11: Officers believe the group was involved in two shootings at Hurstville and Churella in Sydney. No one was injured in either attack. Detectives investigating the instance identified the four people